0: than 522 voicemails obtained by the Senate Homeland Security Committee from Fauci's government-issued cell phone.
1: That's correspondent Laura Winters reporting. President Trump has signed an executive order that calls for spacing out childhood vaccines into separate medical visits and splitting the combined measles, mumps, and rubella vaccine into three different single-disease shots. On Wall Street, the Dow down by 61 points, the NASDAQ dropped 85, the S&P lower by 4. More at townhall.com.
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13: If you missed Chris and Ken this morning, here's some of what you missed.
14: I don't know for sure how many fires we've got going. I need to check the fire app. But I was mentioning just a bit ago, there were those stories over the weekend that evidently there was, for at least a time, there was an evacuation order over by Boys Ranch. That one was lifted. As crews battled a fire in Oldham County, that was yesterday. Two wildfires burned northwest of Amarillo. That was a story on ABC 7 on Saturday. Two wildfires northwest into Sunday morning. The larger of the two, the Canadian River Fire in Oldham County, burned 330 acres, was 100% contained as of 6 p.m. last night. Cal Farley's Boys Ranch evacuated its residential campus on Saturday because of a nearby fire, although officials said there was no immediate threat to the campus. The organization said the move was made as a precaution to protect youth and staff, and that evacuation was lifted at about 7:30 on Saturday night. And then I got up this morning, and I saw this one pop up on News Channel 10. Multiple agencies responding to a fire near the New Mexico state line in Oldham County. And according to the Texas A&M Forest Service, the fire is about 800 acres and was only 35% contained. And the fire is making wind and fuel-driven pushes. So there are a number of them. Boy, then you get out, there's an interesting wildfire app that I think Cammy found for us. It's called Watch Duty, and you can get it on your phone, and it'll just show you this right here. This is just, that's New Mexico and Colorado.
15: Wow.
14: That's just New Mexico and Colorado.
15: A lot of work going on in those two states with the firefighters.
14: And sure, this app is only showing that one that I mentioned in Oldham County, right on the New Mexico line, kind of literally just due west of Amarillo, north of I-40 in there. That is the only active fire in the Texas Panhandle, thankfully. But you can zero in on with this app and find out specifics of each fire. It's quite an interesting app. But there are, just looking at them, in New Mexico right now, 1, 2, 3, 4, 5, 6, 7, 8, 9, 10 that are active. And then you get up into Colorado, and you've got every bit of 10. And most of them are west of 25, of Highway 25. That goes from, like, Denver down to Trinidad and then circles into New Mexico and all the way down to Albuquerque. Along I-40. But up in the mountainous areas, up in the beautiful country, fires just continue to blaze.
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trying to find himself a brunette there. Tucker Wetmore, Chris Matthews, John Party. We're completing the Boots trilogy with his new one, Boots Off. Got that one. Now it's Jason Aldean.

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0: enough.
1: He can't get them boots off quick enough, John Party. It's Chris Matthews throwing some good news out into your world on a Monday, because we need some good news on a Monday. Virginia Santa, one of Santa's helpers living in Virginia, his name is Dave. Dave donated a kidney. So Santa Dave, he joined a gym. He had to lose 40 pounds, and then he was eligible. He donated his kidney to someone in need, just randomly, someone he didn't know. Santa Dave said he did it to make the world a better place. And by the way, doing it now, he does expect to be fully recovered by Christmas. Although, having lost the 40 pounds, I don't know. Does that take away from the Santa-ness of Dave?

0: he's got you covered.
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0: proud supporters of area youth on X. The Spearman City Council will hold a special meeting to work on the budget tomorrow, Tuesday morning at 8. A field day will be held at the Coleman Mears Ranch in Hemphill County on Wednesday, 9 to noon. It's for folks to check out a new irrigation technology through the Lorenz Irrigation System for pasture land. 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They offer assistance in child care, workforce innovation training, employment services, and the Choices Program. The Groover City Council meets on Wednesday night at 5. The Miami City Council meets on Thursday evening at 6. Weather Channel forecast, hot, breezy, and dry all week long, mid-70s tonight. 105 again tomorrow, and just about like it again Wednesday. Well, if you were needing another great excuse to get up to KXDJ Riverside 1, our three-bedroom, three-bath home right there on the river in beautiful Red River, New Mexico, there's this. 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

0: See, Stella Lefty, great new song called Boston. What's up? It's Chris Matthews. Wrapping things up on Monday, and it was certainly a Monday, but we just got to do it all over again for part two, a.k.a. Tuesday. Hang in there. We'll get there together. Josh Rosson, hey, how you look? Moving on, is up there, as well as Lainey Wilson, who only needs a couple of things. She needs her phone, her keys, her wallet, and something else that escapes me. I don't know. We'll find out.
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0: Her phone, her keys, her wallet, and you. 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
1: 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And this News Minute on X brought to you by Edward Jones, First Bank Southwest, and Robertson Wireline. All are proud supporters of area youth on X. From ABC 7, the 19-year-old accused of fleeing a crash that sent a fuel tanker into the ABC 7 studios did not surrender on Saturday after telling police he would. As of 4 yesterday, Elijah Ray Garcia had still not turned himself in. A woman died Friday after she was found unresponsive in a cell at the Randall County Jail in Amarillo. Officers found Shaylee Rachels unresponsive on August the 7th. Texas Rangers and others are investigating. The pilot killed in a plane crash near Guymon's Airport has been identified as Randy Willard of Lexington, South Carolina. Willard was the only reported death. He was a veteran, husband, dad, and an experienced pilot. Weather Channel forecast, hot, breezy, and dry all week, low 100s.
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in a pinch, man. Hotter than the red on a cattle brand, 'cause she's a gold digger with a quick trigger. A cast iron skillet swinging lid flipper.

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1: News this hour from Town Hall. I'm Keith Peters in Washington. President Trump wants changes in the way childhood vaccines are delivered.
2: You have the MMR. We want it in three separate vaccinations, given at separate times.
3: The order will advise states to consider updating their school vaccine mandates to reflect the administration's recommendations. Although separate measles, mumps, and rubella vaccines are not currently available in the United States, public health experts have raised concerns that spacing out shots will lead to an increased risk for children who could be infected with a preventable disease before returning for another visit. The president has also been fixated on connecting autism to vaccines despite a lack of scientific evidence. Health Secretary Robert F. Kennedy Jr. says research to identify the cause of autism is underway. I'm Jennifer King.
1: There's been a deadly earthquake in Colombia, South America.
4: A powerful 7.4 magnitude earthquake has struck western Colombia, shaking the South American nation and neighboring Ecuador. The mayor of Cali says that residents are trapped in at least 19 buildings that have collapsed. The U.S. Geological Survey says the earthquake struck at a depth of 66 miles. It follows two back-to-back 7.2 and 7.5 magnitude earthquakes in Venezuela in late June. Those earthquakes destroyed hundreds of buildings and killed more than 5,000 people. I'm Lisa Dwyer.
1: President Trump is scoffing at Iran's demands that the U.S. pay for devastation caused by 5 months of war. A spokesperson for Iran's foreign ministry stressed Monday that reopening the Strait of Hormuz is tied to reparations from the U.S. and other concessions. On Wall Street, the Dow down by 61 points, the Nasdaq dropped 85, the S&P lower by 4. More on these stories at townhall.com.
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6: Welcome to Monday with this Texas headline update, courtesy of the Texas Flyover. I'm Chris Samples, 98.3 KXDJ News. A Texas appeals court upheld the State Fair of Texas handgun ban on Thursday, ruling that a state law limiting gun bans on public property does not reach private groups. The 15th Court of Appeals affirmed a Dallas County judge's dismissal of a lawsuit by Attorney General Ken Paxton and three licensed handgun holders. Dallas owns Fair Park but leases it to the nonprofit Fair each fall. Judges found the city didn't create, direct, or enforce the policy. Fair President Mitchell Gleiber testified that no city official helped develop it. The fair banned firearms in 2024 after a man without a carry license opened fire at the 2023 fair, wounding three. Texas game wardens are offering a $1,000 reward for info on whoever shot three alligators in a Fort Worth Nature Center and Refuge on Lake Worth. Two died between May and July and were left to waste. A nesting female survived with a crossbow bolt in her neck. Don Nelson, the coach who drafted Dirk Nowitzki and turned the Dallas Mavericks into a Western Conference powerhouse, died on Sunday. Nelson took over a Dallas team that had won more than 30 games only once in the 1990s. He and his son Donnie had Nowitzki in a basement before the 1998 draft to keep other teams from getting a look. The Mavs traded for Steve Nash that same night, and by 2003, they were winning 60 games. Crews are racing to repair 12 flood-damaged buildings across the district's three campuses before classes start on August the 12th. After a July 16th storm broke a retaining wall at the high school, insurance deductibles alone total $1.875 million. Headline Lakeside, Texas. Police are searching for Austin Patrick Green and Cindy Christina Chavez on child endangerment charges after four children under 10 tested positive for fentanyl. Investigators worked the case with the state's Child Protective Agency. In Dallas, an SUV struck a man walking on Maple Avenue late on Friday, throwing him more than 30 feet into an unoccupied Waymo headed the other way. The man died at a local hospital. Waymo said its car had detected him and slowed. Headline Bastrop, two city council work sessions held in Fredericksburg, 105 miles away, drew criticism from Republican Representative Stan Gerdes, who says he'll file legislation requiring meetings in town. The mayor of the city called them a working retreat with no votes taken. And in Austin, the Texas School for the Deaf created a scholarship honoring Kaylee Hoddle, the 18-year-old student and Godzilla vs. Kong actress killed in a July car crash. The annual award will give graduating seniors up to $2,500. Chris Samples, KXDJ News.

product placement from Bailey Zimmerman getting this Monday going. Sing along, song time, hang tight. Luke Bryan and George Burge going to take a little ride, ride, ride. But first, we're getting a little nitty gritty, right?

0: may be true that we do not have all our ducks in a row. We do have the best country music on the radio, all lined up and ready to roll for you. That's got to count for something, right?
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Ride. Luke Bryan, George Burge, Chris Matthews. All of us happy to be riding through Monday. Going to do it all over again tomorrow, right? Let's have some good news into your world while we're at it. At McDonald's in Ohio, Jamie and George, both employees at the restaurant, got married at their McDonald's. They wore formal wear instead of their uniforms during the ceremony. They got engaged at a theme park. They worked together 5 days a week. A co-worker actually baked their wedding cake, which is nice. But I think it also would have been cool to have had a wedding cake made out of, like, McDonald's fries and hash browns. 98.3.

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4: 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A field day will be held at the Coleman Mears Ranch in Hemphill County on Wednesday, 9 to noon. It's for folks to check out a new irrigation technology through the Lorenz Irrigation System for pasture land. 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Weather Channel forecast, hot, breezy, and dry all week long, mid-70s tonight. 105 again tomorrow, and just about like it again Wednesday.
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0: Yeah, I was just a kid myself. John Morgan there. It's Chris Matthews. Taylor Swift, a billionaire singer, and a billionaire movie. At least the soundtrack for that billionaire movie is Toy Story 5. I Knew It, I Knew You is new Taylor Swift. Up after Kenny Chesney and Your Uncle Cracker.
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0: off that Toy Story 5 soundtrack. She's Taylor Swift. I'm Chris Matthews. Graylin James, new country from a relative newcomer. I think you're really going to enjoy this. Water at a Wedding is on the way after Gabby Barrett. I hope.
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2: And this news minute on X brought to you by Edward Jones, First Bank Southwest, and Robertson Wireline. All are proud supporters of area youth on X. From ABC 7, the 19-year-old accused of fleeing a crash that sent a fuel tanker into the ABC 7 studios did not surrender on Saturday after telling police he would. As of 4 yesterday, Elijah Ray Garcia had still not turned himself in. A woman died Friday after she was found unresponsive in a cell at the Randall County Jail in Amarillo. Officers found Shaylee Rachels unresponsive on August the 7th. Texas Rangers and others are investigating. The pilot killed in a plane crash near Guymon's Airport has been identified as Randy Willard of Lexington, South Carolina. Willard was the only reported death. He was a veteran, husband, dad, and an experienced pilot. Weather Channel forecast, hot, breezy, and dry all week, low 100s.
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1: News this hour from Town Hall. I'm Keith Peters in Washington. Dignitaries from Washington were on hand as a military base in South Carolina was renamed for the late Senator Lindsey Graham.
2: At a ceremony at what was Joint Base Charleston, Defense Secretary Pete Hegseth praised Graham's dedication to the military.
3: He knew the timeless truth that to ensure peace, we must be prepared for war.
2: Graham, who died last month, joined the Air Force after law school and spent over three decades serving in the Air Force, Air National Guard, and Reserves. Treasury Secretary Scott Bessent, who is from South Carolina, noted that the base hosts the 437th Airlift Wing with their massive C-17 military transports.
4: From today forward, these planes will have Joint Base Graham on their tail. A reminder that Senator Graham was the American people's workhorse.
2: I'm Jennifer King.
1: Overnight Russian strikes on Ukraine and Kyiv attacks on the Tatarstan region of Russia.
5: At least 10 people have been injured as a result of a Russian overnight attack in Sumy, the State Emergency Service of Ukraine reported on Monday. According to local authorities, hits are reported at three locations, with multi-story and private residential buildings, vehicles and non-residential premises damaged. Meanwhile, a Ukrainian drone attack on Monday on a Russian city has killed around 12 people and wounded dozens, authorities in the Tatarstan region say. Ukraine has targeted Russian oil facilities with long-range drones almost daily in recent months, the barrage causing fuel shortages in Russia, eating into Russian refining capacity and unsettling the Russian public. I'm Charles Tillotes.
1: The National Oceanic and Atmospheric Administration says the contiguous United States set a record for its hottest month ever in July. On Wall Street, the Dow down by 61 points, the NASDAQ dropped 85, the S&P 500 lower by 4. More at townhall.com.
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16: Welcome to Monday, August the 10th. I'm Chris Samples, 98.3 KXDJ News. In our back-to-school focus segment today, school security and safety, of course, is a top priority now for all schools. Anne Marie Ward is the school safety leader with Region 16 in Amarillo, says new AI technologies are helping to keep campuses safe.
17: Yeah, AI is definitely up, thriving, the latest innovation in school safety. Right now, we have very few schools. Some are hooking into AI software. Some of them are hooking that software up to their existing security cameras. The software can scan the video feeds in real time. If someone walks into a parking lot or a hallway holding a visible gun or something that can clearly be seen, the AI flags it instantly and then alerts police before any action happens. We also move a lot into just the silent panic buttons. Besides it being a requirement in legislation, there's a lot of vendors out there, a lot of companies that offer the silent panic buttons. I know that we have offered a grant through Stop It, now Stop It Lightspeed, that provides every single classroom to have some sort of silent button that they can push in need in an emergency. Depending if a teacher clicks a button on their badge three times, it can instantly trigger a campus lockdown. It can send a digital layout of the school directly to police dashboards. There's a lot of different features that it can do. Again, depending on the school, the layout, and what the district decides. So it's up and coming. There's something new every day. We never want to disregard, though, we feel like our people. are the best proponents of this. The training and the drills, we see very efficient and sufficient outcomes through that.
16: Yeah, absolutely. What progress has been made on the door front in talking to the educators that I do? Boy, I can tell. A lot of times, you know, they got these door audits, and it's not odd, it's not rare to see on a school board agenda that they're discussing, yeah, well, we had an audit, and that one back door on the back of the thus and such was found to be open. I mean, no, that's got to be quite a challenge on these school campuses, especially some of these older facilities, when you got so many doors and oddball positions, and in the day, years gone by, people could just come and go from many different entrances, and obviously that doesn't work anymore.
17: Absolutely. It's definitely trying. I would say it's a nonstop concern. I think districts, no matter what, are pushing through and pressing on to do whatever it takes to get them taken care of. I would also say in those IDAs and those door audits, it depends on locally. Some are able to use formula grant money continually. Some have already used their expenditures. But I can say for our districts, it's a constant ongoing process that all of them are working very hard to stay up to date, keep their buildings safe.
16: Anne Marie Ward is school safety lead expert at Region 16 in Amarillo. There were two different events that many Panhandle educators attended this year, this summer. There was the Region 16 School Safety Expo in Amarillo, and then the state conference was held in San Antonio in June as well. Chris Samples, KXDJ News.

Allen doing his thing, Chris Matthews doing mine, which means playing more great music for you, including some Riley Green and an homage to Toby Keith after Luke Bryan.

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0: Might not as think as you drunk. I am Riley Green there, Chris Matthews. Throwing some good news into your Monday. So a wife recently surprised her husband with a Spider-Man appearance at his 32nd birthday party. This was caught on video. Spidey showed up and gave the 32-year-old birthday boy a big old hug and stuck around for the rest of the party. And if his 32-year-old party was like my 32nd, then you know, like, Spidey's, like, coming down on the web doing a keg stand before spiding himself out of there.
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1: 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A field day will be held at the Coleman Mears Ranch in Hemphill County on Wednesday, 9 to noon. It's for folks to check out a new irrigation technology through the Lorenz Irrigation System for pasture land. 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Weather Channel forecast, hot, breezy, and dry all week long, mid-70s tonight. 105 again tomorrow, and just about like it again Wednesday. 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

0: Yeah, if you need someone, say so. Dan and Shay and Chris Matthews is a big old thank you for letting me hang out. Whatever it is that you've got going on, it means so much that you kick off the week. Let us wrap up your Monday with more great music from Lauren Elena with Chase Matthew and Dylan Scott up next.
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9: 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I can then look at what went into that in terms of nutrients and seed and water and come up with what is the right recipe. And then you can put a dollar value on that and say, okay, let's start to where it makes sense, spend more money, time and effort where it's really productive soil and less on the other, and you will become more profitable, there's no doubt. When I say GPS has changed the way we farm, it really has. It's not just about tractor driving itself. It's about farming down to the, like, less than an acre.
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0: All My Exes. Chase Matthew helping out Lauren Elena on that one, who says her husband knew from the first time he heard that one it was going to be a hit. She said she was a little on the fence. He said, no, that's definitely your single. It's been her top 15, her first top 15 record in quite a while. So she's like, well, my husband's picking all my singles from now on.
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2: And this News Minute on X brought to you by Edward Jones, First Bank Southwest, and Robertson Wireline. All are proud supporters of area youth on X. From ABC 7, the 19-year-old accused of fleeing a crash that sent a fuel tanker into the ABC 7 studios did not surrender on Saturday after telling police he would. As of 4 yesterday, Elijah Ray Garcia had still not turned himself in. A woman died Friday after she was found unresponsive in a cell at the Randall County Jail in Amarillo. Officers found Shaylee Rachels unresponsive on August the 7th. Texas Rangers and others are investigating. The pilot killed in a plane crash near Guymon's Airport has been identified as Randy Willard of Lexington, South Carolina. Willard was the only reported death. He was a veteran, husband, dad, and an experienced pilot. Weather Channel forecast, hot, breezy, and dry all week, low 100s.
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1: News this hour from Town Hall. I'm Jason Walker. Huge earthquake striking western Colombia, killing at least 111 people and damaging hundreds of buildings. That quake at 7.4 is the country's strongest in years and was followed by nearly two dozen aftershocks. President Trump signing an executive order to scale back childhood immunizations. The directive cuts recommended vaccines, splitting up the combined MMR shot.
2: So the MMR, we want to have separate visits, separate times. The vaccine being broken into three separate single doses and vaccines being administered in separate visits. For example, at 1 year, you should have five separate visits for vaccines rather than getting them all in the same day.
1: New details emerging about what Dr. Anthony Fauci was telling the public about the risk of COVID vaccine to pregnant women versus the concerns he was raising privately during the pandemic. Correspondent Laura Winters.
3: Text messages from his own phone indicate that Anthony Fauci privately raised concerns that the COVID vaccine could theoretically be linked to miscarriages. Publicly, he insisted there were no red flags for pregnant women. Fauci still went on to recommend pregnant women get vaccinated. These text messages are being released by Kentucky Senator Rand Paul and Wisconsin's Ron Johnson. They are part of 34,000 texts and 522 voicemails obtained by the Senate Homeland Security Committee from Fauci's government-issued cell phone.
1: Washington, D.C. officials say the president's extended National Guard deployment is an attempt to restrict the city's Democratic city. Now, the temporary deployment has been extended through January 2029. The presence of troops, though, has greatly reduced the amount of crime in the city. More on these stories, townhall.com.
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6: Welcome to Monday. It is August the 10th. I'm Chris Samples, 98.3 KXDJ News. Well, the heat and the drought has been tough on wildlife, too. Our game warden, Jeremy Schwalk, joined me last week with more on all those fish killed down at Lake Fryer south of Perryton.
7: So we're thinking, and after talking to the inland fishery biologist and everything, is basically it's caused by a bunch of several circumstances that basically result in a lack of oxygen for the fish, with the heat, the level of the water, and then all the nutrients that are in the water, and the duckweeds, and all the different things that combine together to produce a lack of oxygen for these fish to be able to survive in. So it's typical when you have stuff like this, and then you'll have a fish kill like that, to see this. So it's not an alarming thing, but it's a thing that we look into and we track and we keep the data on it.
6: Saw some of the video. It is brutal to look at, and just by looking at it, I couldn't really tell for sure. I see some that are bigger than others. I know there's probably some bass in there. What are the majority of those? Are those crappie?
7: The majority of them are going to be shad.
6: And okay.
7: So you see the size of them, and so they can grow, and they reproduce really fast.
6: Okay.
7: You can have a couple of spawnings of those a year, two or three or four, and so they'll come around and they'll grow real quick because right now there's not enough predator fish in that lake right now, which their predators would be the bass that are large enough to eat them. And we don't have enough bass in there right now due to all the conditions we've had in the previous several years. And so they can grow abundantly. And so it's not necessarily a bad thing that they've all kind of died because it kind of cleans them out to get rid of them without those predators. But there are some catfish in there, and there were some bass in there, but it wasn't a huge amount of them. And so our inland fisheries were actually out probably a week before that happened, and they shocked to see the population. They did their electrofishing so that they could see the population of the lake, and then they came back and did water samples of the lake, too, to track everything.
6: Mm-hmm. So don't see too many catfish in there, or at least from what I'm seeing. Does that mean there just aren't very many, or maybe they're just a little tougher and can survive in tougher circumstances?
7: Yeah, they're going to be able to survive that a little bit better. In my personal opinion, and based off of the data we have, the catfish population is pretty good. We just need to work on getting some more bass back in there and some crappie in there so that we get some more predator in there. Mm-hmm. Because previous, when we had those fish kills, a lot of it was shad, too. And you'd see 14, 16-inch shad. And once they get that big, the bass can't eat them and the crappie can't eat them. And so then they just get out of control.
6: Are they eatable for those that like to catch them?
7: I've never tried one.
6: No, so I've never heard of anybody wanting to eat a shad, only for bait.
7: Yeah, most people catch them, and then they'll cut them up and use them for bait, or if they're small enough, throw them on there as live bait and throw them back out there.
6: Yeah, it's kind of like a carp. No thanks.
7: Yeah, exactly.
6: No thanks.
7: Yeah, exactly.
6: So how about the cleanup?
7: We don't typically do anything with this because we've got enough critters out there. You've got birds and raccoons and all kinds of stuff that will come and eat those, and so usually when this happens, people will call, like, oh, gosh, I need to get out there and clean this up. But within 5 or 6 days, over 90% of those fish will be gone and cleaned up by the natural habitat that we have out there. And we don't do anything with it. We just kind of let it take care of itself.
6: That's our local area game warden, Jeremy Schwalk, who says, bottom line, most likely the recent fish kill at Lake Fryer was caused by dissolved oxygen, which is basically a lack of oxygen in the water. Chris Samples, KXDJ News.

0: it will play the country music. You add the rootin' and tootin', the caterwauling, and the yeehaws.
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0: country, and she knows it there. Luke Bryan, Chris Matthews. Hey, Meemaws, I've got a job for you. Hardee's is looking for the ultimate Meemaw. The contest Hardee's running, asking diners to nominate grandmothers. 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

0: 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It's for folks to check out a new irrigation technology through the Lorenz Irrigation System for pasture land. 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Weather Channel forecast, hot, breezy, and dry all week long, mid-70s tonight. 105 again tomorrow, and just about like it again Wednesday.
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0: product placement from your buddy Bailey Zimmerman. It is Chris Matthews. 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
1: 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And this News Minute on X brought to you by Edward Jones, First Bank Southwest, and Robertson Wireline. All are proud supporters of area youth on X. From ABC 7, the 19-year-old accused of fleeing a crash that sent a fuel tanker into the ABC 7 studios did not surrender on Saturday after telling police he would. As of 4 yesterday, Elijah Ray Garcia had still not turned himself in. A woman died Friday after she was found unresponsive in a cell at the Randall County Jail in Amarillo. Officers found Shaylee Rachels unresponsive on August the 7th. Texas Rangers and others are investigating. The pilot killed in a plane crash near Guymon's Airport has been identified as Randy Willard of Lexington, South Carolina. Willard was the only reported death. He was a veteran, husband, dad, and an experienced pilot. Weather Channel forecast, hot, breezy, and dry all week, low 100s.
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0: Now, you're the one that's going to be sorry when you're heading to get tofu and he has a flat tire and a swollen car and don't know how to change it and gets your new Gucci shoes wet and you're mad and irritated. I've seen you irritated. I'm telling you. Better him than me, actually.
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1: News this hour from Town Hall. I'm Jason Walker. Authorities in Colombia fear the death toll will just keep rising following that 7.4 earthquake in the western region of the country earlier in the day. Now, official death count right now stands at 111, but many are missing and fear dead. The quake was followed by 21 aftershocks. Republican National Committee hosting an unusual midterm convention September 9th and 10th in Dallas to spotlight the 2026 midterms. Here's correspondent Ken Lorman.
2: It will focus on portraying Democrats as captive to socialist and progressive extremists. GOP operatives have compiled extensive footage of figures like Hassan Piker, James Tallarico, and Michigan Senate nominee Abdul El-Sayed to depict Democrats as out of the mainstream. With speakers including Vice President J.D. Vance, HHS Secretary RFK Jr., and President Trump delivering primetime attacks. Ken Lorman reporting.
1: RNC Socialism Telethon will feature recurring progressive politicians and activists via video montage to expose the democratic destruction wrought by socialism. Senator Dave McCormick says the Democratic Party is moving further and further to the left, arguing that some of its leaders are embracing what he calls a dangerous socialist agenda. The Pennsylvania Republican tells the Salem Radio Network the leftist policies are way out of step with mainstream American values.
3: I thought the idea of socialism and communism was in the dustbin of history, and sadly, it's finding new traction. And if that were to lead our country in the White House, in the majority in the House or the Senate, I think it'd be a disaster.
1: More on these stories at townhall.com.
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8: 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I'm Chris Samples, 98.3 KXDJ News. In our Ag Focus segment this half hour, a field day down near Canadian in Hemphill County on Wednesday will feature a new irrigation system, technology to benefit ranchers. Andy Holloway of Advantage Ag Consulting in Canadian says the Lorentz irrigation system is the first of its kind in the state.
9: Lorentz USA is a international global company owned by a German engineer. It's the largest solar water manufacturer in the world for solar water pumps. They're selling those pumps in over 100 countries for human water consumption, livestock water consumption. And what I've got exciting news to talk about is a great invention that they have developed through a solar water pump to help people in the irrigation business not only conserve water, which is so vitally important to our future generations, but also to do it more effectively with lower inputs by using the sun's energy instead of electricity through our conventional method of receiving electricity through fossil fuel production to produce the electricity to power these wells. Chris, the announcement is the second and beginning solar water pump irrigation well. It's the first in Texas. It's the second in the United States. It's right here in Hemphill County, and I'm so excited about that. The Texas Panhandle is the leader in agriculture, and I believe that Hemphill County is helping lead the way, and the Lewis Mears and Justin Coleman family on the south end of the county here lost their ranch to the fire, as you mentioned, in 2024, and they decided following that to find methods and ways to not only increase the production on their ranch, but help protect their ranch in the future against a wildfire. So we started about a two-year-long process investigating this new technology with Lawrence, with a friend of my friend, Eric Macias. Eric was born and raised here in Canadian. He's the chief operating officer for Lawrence USA. He's served on the Ag Committee that runs the Beef Cattle Conference here in Canadian for a number of years. And Eric's leadership helped us discover this new technology that I believe is going to revolutionize and be part of the wave of the future for irrigation throughout the Great Plains in the coming years.
8: And bottom line, you're talking about solar-powered water wells here. Is that kind of the short of it?
9: That's the short of it. This well that's in production here in southern Enfield County, just north of Briscoe, Texas, just off of County Road EE, is producing 700 to 800 gallons a minute. It's got a 100-horsepower Lawrence solar water pump that's about 250 feet down, and it's got about 150 feet of water in that well. It goes down to 350 feet to the red bed. There's 166 solar panels that provide the electricity that 100-horsepower pump needs. And then there's a number of solar panels that also provide the electricity for the pivot to run.
8: The field day coming up this Wednesday from 9 to noon includes lunch at the Coleman Mears Ranch in Hemphill County. Chris Samples, KXDJ News.

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7: 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A field day will be held at the Coleman Mears Ranch in Hemphill County on Wednesday, 9 to noon. It's for folks to check out a new irrigation technology through the Lorenz Irrigation System for pasture land. 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Weather Channel forecast, hot, breezy, and dry all week long, mid-70s tonight. 105 again tomorrow, and just about like it again Wednesday.
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Darling, I've wasted a lot of years not seeing the real you. 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

0: 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Y'all do.
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1: 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And this News Minute on X brought to you by Edward Jones, First Bank Southwest, and Robertson Wireline. All are proud supporters of area youth on X. From ABC7, the 19-year-old accused of fleeing a crash that sent a fuel tanker into the ABC7 studios did not surrender on Saturday after telling police he would. As of 4 yesterday, Elijah Ray Garcia had still not turned himself in. A woman died Friday after she was found unresponsive in a cell at the Randall County Jail in Amarillo. Officers found Shaylee Rachels unresponsive on August the 7th. Texas Rangers and others are investigating. The pilot killed in a plane crash near Guymon's Airport has been identified as Randy Willard of Lexington, South Carolina. Willard was the only reported death. He was a veteran, husband, dad, and an experienced pilot. Weather Channel forecast, hot, breezy, and dry all week, low 100s.

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1: News this hour from Town Hall. I'm Jason Walker. Death count in that earthquake in Colombia now stands at 132. Hundreds have been injured, many more still missing.
2: A powerful 7.4 magnitude earthquake struck western Colombia, shaking the South American nation and neighboring Ecuador, prompting people to evacuate homes and buildings. The epicenter was in San Jose del Palmar, about 250 miles west of Colombia's capital, Bogota. The U.S. Geological Survey says the earthquake struck at a depth of 66 miles. It follows two back-to-back 7.2 and 7.5 magnitude earthquakes in Venezuela in late June. I'm Lisa Dwyer.
1: Well, Democrats in Wisconsin are growing increasingly nervous about their front runner.
3: DSA back Francesca Hong is leading the Wisconsin Democratic primary for governor by a wide margin, but many in her own party fear she's the weakest general election candidate. One rival said it's the only time Governor Tony Evers, the Republican Governors Association, and Turning Point USA have agreed that Hong is the best candidate to lose the race. Hong is expected to face Trump-endorsed Congressman Tom Tiffany in November. Willie Nelson, The White House.
1: President Trump scoffing at Iran's demands that the U.S. pay for devastation caused by the war. Iran now says that reopening the Strait of Hormuz is tied to reparations from Uncle Sam and other concessions. The president responded by demanding that Iran pay the United States for the hundreds of American troops who've been killed and wounded by Iran-backed militants over several decades. The president has extended a waiver for 90 days, allowing foreign ships to transport goods among U.S. ports. This includes a number of products, including oil and various fertilizers. More on these stories, townhall.com.
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That's Megan Maroney with Beautiful Things. I'm Rich Krieger. Coming up, Gary LaVox of Rascal Flatts jokes that he might have to put Ella Langley in a chokehold. Right now, here's Tim McGraw.

0: 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It's an addiction we can all hang our hat on. 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
1: That's John Party with Boots Off. Right before that, Tim McGraw. I'm Rich Krieger. And Rascal Flatts singer Gary LaVox is so tired of hearing Ella Langley's song Choosing Texas everywhere. He said because it's so good, it gets stuck in his head. He said, quote, I love it, but I also can't stand it. He said, I might have to put Ella in a chokehold because if I hear that freaking song one more time, he said, it's just that melody. I just automatically, 1,000% the rest of the day, hum it all freaking day long. All the way, John Morgan, also Hudson Westbrook.
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9: 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It is back to school time. First day of classes today in Miami in Spearman. Then tomorrow on Wednesday, Perryton, Stratford, LaFours, Follett, Guymon, Pringle, Morse, and Borger. Coming up on Thursday, back to school for Booker, Balco, Texoma, Sunray, Hooker, and Darrazette. The Spearman City Council will hold a special meeting to work on the budget this morning at 8. A feel

0: Lorenz irrigation system being used on grassland. The Groover City Council meets Wednesday evening at 5. Weather Channel forecast, hot, breezy, and dry all week, 101 to 105. 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
1: That's Hudson Westbrook with House Again right before the John Morgan Kid Myself. I'm Rich Krieger. And when it comes to cooking, who's cooking? Also, we'll hear from Stella Lefty. 98.

0: That's Stella Lefty with her song Boston. I'm Rich Krager. And who takes care of preparing food for the family? Well, a survey found that women are most likely to have kitchen duty. 71% of moms polled say they handled the decision of what meals to make each week compared to just 58% of dads. Coming up, Jordan Davis.
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4: 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And in this hot, dry season, we're really putting them to the test. Also, come and see how the corn grown on subsurface drip is really holding up against the sprinkler-grown corn. We're using a lot of technology at the Water Conservation Centre, and we're showcasing all of that, along with many of the vendors will be there to answer all your questions. 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

0: It's George Burge and Luke Bryan with Ride, Ride, Ride. I'm Rich Krieger. 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
2: 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It is back to school time. First day of classes today in Miami in Spearman. Then tomorrow on Wednesday, Perryton, Stratford, LaFours, Follett, Guymon, Pringle, Morse, and Borger. Coming up on Thursday, back to school for Booker, Balco, Texoma, Sunray, Hooker, and Darrazette. The Spearman City Council will hold a special meeting to work on the budget this morning at 8. A field day to be held at the Coleman Mears Ranch of Hemphill County near Canadian on Wednesday is for people to check out new irrigation technology for the Lorenz irrigation system being used on grassland. The Groover City Council meets Wednesday evening at 5. Weather Channel forecast hot, breezy, and dry all week, 101 to 105.
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1: News this hour from Town Hall. I'm Jason Walker. It is a big day on the primary election calendar Tuesday. Correspondent Laura Winters.
2: Four states will be holding primaries: Connecticut, Vermont, Minnesota, and Wisconsin. These contests include races for governor, Senate, Congress, and numerous state legislative offices. The election comes 84 days before the midterms. Political observers watching to see if mainstream Democrats are elected or if voters turn to Democrats' socialist candidates.
1: A personal attack in the Michigan Senate race drawing a strong response from J.D. Vance.
3: Michigan Democratic Senate candidate Abdul El-Sayed mocked Vice President J.D. Vance by questioning how Vance explains American identity to his, quote, brown kids. Vance hit back hard, calling El-Sayed crazy and unfit for office. The vice president said El-Sayed is focused on personal insults instead of policy and defended the administration's record on bringing industry back to Michigan. Willie Nelson, The White House.
1: A man has been detained following a shooting at a government office in Bangkok, Thailand.
4: A Thai man's arrested following a shooting incident on Monday that killed one and injured another in a government office outside Bangkok. The suspect, Chalong Rairareng, a former lawmaker, allegedly shot Thong Chai Yenprasert, the chief executive of the Nonthaburi Provincial Administrative Organization. Chalong claims the shooting stemmed from a money dispute. This incident follows a tragic school shooting in the same province days earlier, where a student killed at least eight people. I'm Charles Villadesma.
1: Canadian officials now putting the military on standby to help battle wildfires in British Columbia. At least one person has died. In Colombia, that huge earthquake Monday killing at least 132 people, damaging hundreds of buildings. Many people are still missing in the rubble. More on these stories, townhall.com.
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That's Luke Combs, Be By You. I'm Rich Krieger. Coming up, Guns N' Roses bring out Chris Stapleton to perform Knock, Knock, Knocking on Heaven's Door. Right now, here's Sam Hunt.

0: grew up in the city, but you still love yourself some country? Well, good news. We've got you
1: 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Thank you for listening to the Information Leader, 98.3 KXDJ.

0: That's Lainey Wilson with her latest phone, keys, wallet. Sam Hunt right before that. I'm Rich Krieger. And Guns N' Roses surprised fans in Toronto last week when they brought out Chris Stapleton for a performance of Knocking on Heaven's Door. Chris played guitar alongside a Slash and joined Axl Rose on vocals as well. Chris just happened to be in town because he performed at the same stadium the night prior. Coming up, Tucker Wetmore, also Zach John King.
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2: It's true, we do like to take the high road. 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
7: 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It is back to school time. First day of classes today in Miami in Spearman. Then tomorrow on Wednesday, Perryton, Stratford, LaFours, Follett, Guymon, Pringle, Morse, and Borger. Coming up on Thursday, back to school for Booker, Balco, Texoma, Sunray, Hooker, and Darrazette. The Spearman City Council will hold a special meeting to work on the budget this morning at 8. A field day to be held at the Coleman Mears Ranch of Hemphill County near Canadian on Wednesday is for people to check out new irrigation technology for the Lorenz irrigation system being used on grassland. The Groover City Council meets Wednesday evening at 5. Weather Channel forecast, hot, breezy, and dry all week, 101 to 105. Well, if you were needing another great excuse to get up to KXDJ Riverside 1, our three-bedroom, three-bath home right there on the river in beautiful Red River, New Mexico, there's this. The Panhandle, 105. 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

0: That's Zach John King with Get to Drinkin' Tucker Wetmore with Brunette right before that. I'm Rich Krieger. Coming up, kind of a crazy statistic, but what state has the most serial killers here in the United States? Also, we'll hear from Ella Langley.
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0: That's Hella Langley with Be Her. I'm Rich Krieger. And the United States holds the title of the world's serial killer capital. Not exactly a badge of honor. Serial killer cases are concentrated more heavily in some states than others. For example, Wyoming has the highest concentration of known serial killers in the country, followed by Alaska, Oregon, Montana, and Missouri, the states with the lowest serial killer numbers, Minnesota, Pennsylvania, and New York. Coming up, Keith Urban.
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13: 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We've got early planted corn that we're going to harvest for silage, and we've got later planted corn that we're going to harvest for grain. And on both circles, we can compare, because there's also a thing called an upterra system fitted to one circle and not the other. So we've got some really nice comparisons of sharing water between early and late planted corn. And then on the subsurface drip, we're repeating what we did last year. We've got six different hybrids, four of which are drought-tolerant hybrids and a couple of Czech varieties. And we've got them at four different irrigation regimes. And so everything is looking really good. The crops were planted on time. We've got some really good differences starting to emerge. The irrigation treatments are going on. We actually haven't had a lot of rain, so there's nothing to really confound the result. The irrigation treatments are starting to show some really big differences.
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0: party the case of country music versus any other music on the radio. 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

0: That's Lauren Elena with All My Exes. Keith Urban before that. I'm Rich Krieger. And on the way next, Dylan Scott.
1: 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And this News Minute on X brought to you by DeWitt Roofing, Equity Exchange, and Clift Land Brokers. 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It is back to school time. First day of classes today in Miami in Spearman. Then tomorrow on Wednesday, Perryton, Stratford, LaFours, Follett, Guymon, Pringle, Morse, and Borger. Coming up on Thursday, back to school for Booker, Balco, Texoma, Sunray, Hooker, and Darrozet. The Spearman City Council will hold a special meeting to work on the budget this morning at 8. A field day to be held at the Coleman Mears Ranch of Hemphill County near Canadian on Wednesday is for people to check out new irrigation technology for the Lorenz irrigation system being used on grassland. The Groover City Council meets Wednesday evening at 5. Weather Channel forecast hot, breezy, and dry all week, 101 to 105.
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1: News this hour from Town Hall. I'm Jason Walker. Death toll in Colombia still climbing. The 7.4 earthquake now being blamed for the deaths of 132 people. Hundreds have been injured, some of them critically. Scores are still missing. Thousands are homeless. That quake is considered now to be Colombia's strongest in more than 35 years. New details are emerging about what Dr. Anthony Fauci was telling the public about the risk of the COVID vaccine to pregnant women versus the concerns he was raising privately during the pandemic itself. Correspondent Laura Winters.
2: Text messages from his own phone indicate that Anthony Fauci privately raised concerns that the COVID vaccine could theoretically be linked to miscarriages. Publicly, he insisted there were no red flags for pregnant women. Fauci still went on to recommend pregnant women get vaccinated. These text messages are being released by Kentucky Senator Rand Paul and Wisconsin's Ron Johnson. They are part of 34,000 texts and 522 voicemails obtained by the Senate Homeland Security Committee from Fauci's government-issued cell phone.
1: President Trump signing an executive order to scale back childhood immunizations. The directive cuts recommended childhood vaccines, splitting up the combined MMR shot.
3: So the MMR, we want to have separate visits, separate times. The vaccine being broken into three separate single doses and vaccines being administered in separate visits. For example, at 1 year, you should have five separate visits for vaccines rather than getting them all in the same day.
1: Another primary election day coming up Tuesday in just a few hours. Voters going to the polls in Minnesota, Wisconsin, Vermont, and Connecticut. More on these stories, townhall.com.
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That's Luke Combs with Sleepless in a Hotel Room. I'm Rich Krieger. Coming up, Randy Travis surprises a fan in the hospital in Chicago. Here's Old Dominion.

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0: That's Riley Green. That's his latest single, Think As You Drunk, right before the Old Dominion. I'm Rich Krieger. And Randy Travis surprised a lifelong fan whose name is Benia at a hospital in Chicago to lift her spirits while she's battling cancer. The fan's loved one surprised her with a signed poster, and then Randy's wife, Mary, brought in Travis. Benia was teary-eyed, told Travis, quote, "Thank you so much. I have been a fan of yours for years." Coming up, Kenny Chesney, also Lainey Wilson.
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8: 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It is back to school time. First day of classes today in Miami in Spearman. Then tomorrow on Wednesday, Perryton, Stratford, Lafors, Follett, Guymon, Pringle, Morse, and Borger. Coming up on Thursday, back to school for Booker, Balco, Texoma, Sunray, Hooker, and Darrazette. The Spearman City Council will hold a special meeting to work on the budget this morning at 8. A field day to be held at the Coleman Mears Ranch of Hemphill County near Canadian on Wednesday is for people to check out new irrigation technology for the Lorenz irrigation system being used on grassland. The Groover City Council meets Wednesday evening at 5. Weather Channel forecast, hot, breezy, and dry all week, 101 to 105. 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

That's Lainey Wilson with Somewhere Over Laredo. Kenny Chesney before that. I'm Rich Krieger. Coming up, why sleeping naked is healthier for you. Also, Taylor Swift.

0: That's Taylor Swift. I knew it. I knew you. I'm Rich Krieger. And ditch those PJs and sleep in your birthday suit. Sleeping naked promotes better, richer sleep, and there are several other mental and physical benefits. They include a stronger immune system, better focus and reasoning, reduced risk of heart disease, and increased productivity. Coming up, Max McNown, also Dan and Shay.
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0: That's Dan and Shay with Say So, Max McNown. Before that, I'm Rich Krieger. Coming up, Ella and Morgan.
1: 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And this News Minute on X brought to you by DeWitt Roofing, Equity Exchange, and Clift Land Brokers. 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It is back to school time. First day of classes today in Miami in Spearman. Then tomorrow on Wednesday, Perryton, Stratford, Lafors, Follette, Guymon, Pringle, Morse, and Borger. Coming up on Thursday, back to school for Booker, Balco, Texoma, Sunray, Hooker, and Darrazette. The Spearman City Council will hold a special meeting to work on the budget this morning at 8. A field day to be held at the Coleman Mears Ranch of Hemphill County near Canadian on Wednesday is for people to check out new irrigation technology for the Lorenz irrigation system being used on grassland. The Groover City Council meets Wednesday evening at 5. Weather Channel forecast, hot, breezy, and dry all week, 101 to 105.
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1: News this hour from Town Hall. I'm Jason Walker. Authorities in Colombia say the death toll from that earthquake now 132. Scores of people have been injured, some of them critically. An untold number of people are missing as first responders and volunteers search through mounds of rubble. That quake was followed by 21 aftershocks. Senator Dave McCormick says the Democratic Party is moving closer to the left, adding some of the leaders are embracing what he calls a very dangerous socialist agenda. Pennsylvania Republican telling Salem Radio Network the leftist policies are out of step with mainstream American values.
2: I thought the idea of socialism and communism was in the dustbin of history, and sadly, it's finding new traction. And if that were to lead our country in the White House, in the majority in the House or the Senate, I think it'd be a disaster.
1: McCormick was reacting to the primary victories in Democrat primaries by candidates who are socialist. Well, the Republican National Committee, meanwhile, is hosting a very unusual midterm convention. It will be coming up September 9th and 10th in Dallas. Here's correspondent Ken Lorman with that story.
3: It will focus on portraying Democrats as captive to socialist and progressive extremists. GOP operatives have compiled extensive footage of figures like Hassan Piker, James Tallarico, and Michigan Senate nominee Abdul El-Sayed to depict Democrats as out of the mainstream. With speakers including Vice President J.D. Vance, HHS Secretary RFK Jr., and President Trump delivering primetime attacks. Ken Lorman reporting.
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That's Bailey Zimmerman with Chevy Silverado. I'm Rich Krieger. Coming up, American Girl creates an 18-inch Megan Maroney doll. Right now, here's Coe Wetzel.

0: 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Well, you better be. Otherwise, we're not doing our job.
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0: That's Luke Bryan, Country, and She Knows It. Co Wetzel, right before that. I'm Rich Krieger. An American Girl has created an 18-inch Megan Maroney doll. And, of course, the sparkly accessories that match. Her doll has curly blonde hair, a sparkly silver dress, and white boots with pink bows. It'll be sold exclusively at Target later this year. But for now, you can purchase outfits and accessories inspired by Megan on the American Girl website. Coming up, Parmalee.
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5: 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It is back to school time. First day of classes today in Miami in Spearman. Then tomorrow on Wednesday, Perryton, Stratford, Lafors, Follett, Guymon, Pringle, Morse, and Borger. Coming up on Thursday, back to school for Booker, Balco, Texoma, Sunray, Hooker, and Darrozette. The Spearman City Council will hold a special meeting to work on the budget this morning at 8. A field day to be held at the Coleman Mears Ranch of Hemphill County near Canadian on Wednesday is for people to check out new irrigation technology for the Lorenz irrigation system being used on grassland. The Groover City Council meets Wednesday evening at 5. Weather Channel forecast, hot, breezy, and dry all week, 101 to 105.
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0: That's Luke Combs, Rethink Some Things. Right before that, Parmalee with Cowgirl. I'm Rich Krieger. Coming up, a new and very unusual Guinness World Record. Also, we'll hear from John Morgan.
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AKA business owner. 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We can change that. 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

0: That's John Morgan with Kid Myself. I'm Rich Krieger. And some people are more adventurous and maybe a little bit crazier than others. The Guinness Book of World Records recently certified a 38-year-old Florida man's record attempt where he jumped out of an airplane from 15,000 feet and tattooed the word fly, F-L-Y, on his hand as he descended to the ground. And yes, he did have a parachute. Coming up, Morgan Wallen.
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0: That's Kane Brown with Woman, Morgan Wallen. Right before that, I'm Rich Krieger. Coming up, more great country music. We'll kick it off with Cody Johnson.
1: 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It is back to school time. First day of classes today in Miami in Spearman. Then tomorrow on Wednesday, Perryton, Stratford, Lafors, Follett, Guymon, Pringle, Morse, and Borger. Coming up on Thursday, back to school for Booker, Balco, Texoma, Sunray, Hooker, and Darrozette. The Spearman City Council will hold a special meeting to work on the budget this morning at 8. A field day to be held at the Coleman Mears Ranch of Hemphill County near Canadian on Wednesday is for people to check out new irrigation technology for the Lorenz irrigation system being used on grassland. The Groover City Council meets Wednesday evening at 5. Weather Channel forecast, hot, breezy, and dry all week, 101 to 105. Well, if you were needing another great excuse to get up to KXDJ Riverside 1, our three-bedroom, three-bath home right there on the river in beautiful Red River, New Mexico, there's this. 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

Got a girl from the south side, got braids in her hair. 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
1: News this hour from Town Hall. I'm Jason Walker. Democrats in Wisconsin growing increasingly nervous about their frontrunner.
2: DSA back Francesca Hong is leading the Wisconsin Democratic primary for governor by a wide margin, but many in her own party fear she's the weakest general election candidate. One rival said it's the only time Governor Tony Evers, the Republican Governors Association, and Turning Point USA have agreed that Hong is the best candidate to lose the race. Hong is expected to face Trump-endorsed Congressman Tom Tiffany in November. Willie Nelson, The White House.
1: Today's primaries feature races, of course, in Wisconsin, also Minnesota, Connecticut, and Vermont. Death count in that earthquake in Colombia now stands at 132.
3: A powerful 7.4 magnitude earthquake has struck western Colombia, shaking the South American nation and neighboring Ecuador, prompting people to evacuate homes and buildings. The epicenter was in San Jose del Palmar, about 250 miles west of Colombia's capital, Bogota. The U.S. Geological Survey says the earthquake struck at a depth of 66 miles. It follows two back-to-back 7.2 and 7.5 magnitude earthquakes in Venezuela in late June. I'm Lisa Dwyer.
1: President Trump not paying any attention at all to Iran's demands that the United States pay Tehran for the devastation caused by the war. Iran now says reopening the Strait of Hormuz is tied to reparations. The president has responded really by demanding that Iran pay the United States for the hundreds of American troops who have been killed and wounded by Iran-backed militants in the last few decades. Meanwhile, the Trump administration is hoping months of bombing have pushed Iran's economy, to a breaking point. More on these stories, townhall.com.
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That's Jason Aldean with How Far Does a Goodbye Go? I'm Rich Krieger, and we all know that Morgan Wallen's Still the Problem tour made a lot of money, but it also gave away a lot of money. I'll tell you about that in just a few. Right now, here's Kid Rock.

0: bet you never thought you'd be such a wonderful, irresistible human being, listening to all this great country music. But we have always had faith in you, and you are killing it. So how about another song?
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0: That's Jelly Roll. That's his latest single, Hands Up. Before that, Kid Rock with All Summer Long. I'm Rich Krieger. And Morgan Wallen's Still the Problem tour is now officially over. And throughout the tour, Morgan donated over $1 million worth of instruments to 26 schools that were in need across the cities he performed at. A portion of every ticket sold on this tour went to his foundation, which makes huge donations like this possible. Coming up, Morgan Wallen.
1: 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Sometimes we are dirt cheap.

0: 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That's my favorite country song. Country music's got you covered.
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5: 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It is back to school time. First day of classes today in Miami in Spearman. Then tomorrow on Wednesday, Perryton, Stratford, Lafors, Follett, Guymon, Pringle, Morse, and Borger. Coming up on Thursday, back to school for Booker, Balco, Texoma, Sunray, Hooker, and Darrazette. The Spearman City Council will hold a special meeting to work on the budget this morning at 8. A field day to be held at the Coleman Mears Ranch of Hemphill County near Canadian on Wednesday is for people to check out new irrigation technology for the Lorenz irrigation system being used on grassland. The Groover City Council meets Wednesday evening at 5. Weather Channel forecast, hot, breezy, and dry all week, 101 to 105. 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And we were working on a project yesterday. 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

That's George Burge with Mind on You. Morgan Wallen, don't we? Right before that, I'm Rich Krieger. Coming up, if you're looking for an excuse to chow down some mac and cheese, I got one for you. Also, we'll hear from Zach Topp. 98.3.

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0: That's Zach Top with South of Sanity. I'm Rich Krieger. And if you're looking for an excuse to eat some mac and cheese, ice cream, and fries, researchers at the University of Buffalo have got you covered. They discovered that eating comfort food can boost people's moods. Specifically, comfort food fights loneliness and makes the eater feel more connected to others. On the way, Jordan Davis, also the latest single from Lainey Wilson.
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0: That's Lainey Wilson's latest Phone Keys Wallet. Jordan Davis before that. I'm Rich Krieger. Coming up, more great country music. We'll kick it off next with Ella Langley.
1: 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It is back to school time. First day of classes today in Miami in Spearman. Then tomorrow on Wednesday, Perryton, Stratford, Lafors, Follette, Guymon, Pringle, Morse, and Borger. Coming up on Thursday, back to school for Booker, Balco, Texoma, Sunray, Hooker, and Darrazette. The Spearman City Council will hold a special meeting to work on the budget this morning at 8. A field day to be held at the Coleman Mears Ranch of Hemphill County near Canadian on Wednesday is for people to check out new irrigation technology for the Lorenz irrigation system being used on grassland. The Groover City Council meets Wednesday evening at 5. Weather Channel forecast, hot, breezy, and dry all week, 101 to 105.
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1: Breaking news this hour from Town Hall. I'm Rich Thomason. President Trump is responding to Iran's demand for war reparations with his own demand for compensation from Tehran. The president writes on Truth Social that Iran should pay for all the people that they have killed and gravely wounded with their roadside bombs and many conflicts. The president adds that this demand will now be a part of any future talks with Iran. The powerful earthquake in Colombia now blamed for at least 111 deaths as search and rescue crews continue their work amid mountains of debris.
2: Local authorities in the cities most affected by the earthquake are desperately calling for reinforcements as the number of dead and injured continues to rise. The country's new president, Abelardo de la Espriella, has declared a national state of emergency and announced that he would personally visit the epicenter of the disaster, the impoverished western region of Chocó. The international community has also answered the plea for help. The government of neighboring Venezuela, which had two similar earthquakes in June, said it would send aid workers, and the U.S. government has pledged $15 million to help with the rescue effort.
1: The BBC's Rafael Rojas. President Trump signed an executive order on childhood vaccines, recommending, among other things, spacing out measles, mumps, and rubella shots.
3: So the MMR, we want to have separate visits, separate times. The vaccine being broken into three separate single doses and vaccines being administered in separate visits. For example, at 1 year, you should have five separate visits for vaccines rather than getting them all in the same day.
1: The Washington Post reporting an Iranian assassination threat prompted the president to secretly fly out of last month's NATO summit in Turkey on an alternate military aircraft. On Wall Street, Dow futures are down 54 points, NASDAQ futures up 30 points. More on these stories, townhall.com.
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6: 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I know from Sunray, a little bit over the east part of our county, has had a little few more showers get to the east of us, and some of those places are in almost average shape, so that's good. 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

0: us how long a country mile actually is? Well, we don't know either. But maybe this song will help clear things up.
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0: 50. That's Boston. And that brings us to five things you need to know, because for the first time ever, country music is all top five spots of the Billboard Hot 100.
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0: Ella and Morgan.
1: But I knew it, I knew it.
0: Taylor. Been by now. Morgan Wallen and... the 17th week in a row. I've never said that before. Number one, choosing Texas from Ella.
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0: 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It is back to school time. First day of classes today in Miami in Spearman. Then tomorrow on Wednesday, Perryton, Stratford, Lafors, Follett, Guymon, Pringle, Morse, and Borger. Coming up on Thursday, back to school for Booker, Balco, Texoma, Sunray, Hooker, and Darrozet. The Spearman City Council will hold a special meeting to work on the budget this morning at 8. A field day to be held at the Coleman Mears Ranch of Hemphill County near Canadian on Wednesday is for people to check out new irrigation technology for the Lorenz irrigation system being used on grassland. The Groover City Council meets Wednesday evening at 5. Weather Channel forecast, hot, breezy, and dry all week, 101 to 105.
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4: This is Texas Ag Today, the number one source for the latest news in Texas agriculture. The largest and most experienced farm news team in the Lone Star State covers it all. From the piney woods of East Texas to the rocky ranges of the Trans-Pecos, and from the Panhandle down to the Rio Grande Valley. 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
6: Texas Farm Bureau President is on national news talking about the recent announcement by Texas Governor Greg Abbott calling for audits on all data center applications in the state. I'm Tom Nicoletti, and I'll have more on Texas Ag Today.
7: The Senate Ag Committee did not move the farm bill forward last week, but that doesn't mean the legislation is dead. I'm Jessica Dolmel, and we'll have an update on next steps coming up on Texas Ag Today.
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8: Hello, Texas. Why don't you jump on in with me and buckle up? We're going to take a ride around the Lone Star State as we cover the most important industry in this greatest state in the nation, Texas agriculture. Be sure to hold on tight because it all starts right now. Every phase of the cattle industry is seeing the effects of the record high cattle market, and that includes the seed stock sector. Daryl Glosser raises registered beef masters in Central Texas, and he says bull prices and his sales have taken a big jump.
9: Obviously, when the commercial industry is doing what it's doing, it drives all prices up. So now, you know, in our bull sales that we've had in the past, you know, you might get a 6,000 average. Now that's up close to 10, just because of the fact that the commercial cattle are worth so much more.
8: Glosser says he's picked up several new customers lately who have a big interest in carcass quality and pull genetics.
9: Just the way we're breeding the cattle, trying to incorporate the carcass into the Beefmaster, because that's the one thing on a Beefmaster that would have been the knock on the commercial industry would be that the carcass wasn't there. And that's the one thing we have worked on for the last 15 years, is bringing that number up. And when you cross those, like with the Angus-based cattle that there's so many of, If you can keep the grade and improve the efficiency and performance, it really is, it creates a tremendous animal to go into a feedlot. And so that's the market we're trying to work on, is they need an outcross for the Angus base, and the Beefmasters really can do that. And within ours now, we've got quite a few that are black, and we've got a lot that are, I would say 80% of our cattle herd is polled now. And so the polled gene, especially with the screw worm, has become a really big factor in the fact that people don't want to have to dehorn. And so with our genetics, I think we sold in a sale last year about 35 bulls, and probably 90% of those were polled.
8: That's Daryl Glosser with the Bar G Ranch in Central Texas. USDA has confirmed a case of classical scrapie in a sheep slaughtered in Oregon, making the first confirmed U.S. detection of that fatal livestock disease in more than 5 years. USDA's Animal and Plant Health Inspection Service says the infected sheep was identified through routine regulatory slaughter surveillance. Officials are working with Oregon animal health authorities to trace the animal's flock of origin and are conducting tissue matching and parentage testing on two additional sheep that accompanied it. Scrapie is a fatal neurodegenerative disease affecting sheep and goats. According to the American Sheep Industry Association, the infected sheep lacked an official ear tag, which could complicate efforts to trace its origin and prevent further spread. Before the case, the United States was on track to meet a 7-year benchmark established by the World Organization for Animal Health for self-declared scrapie freedom in January of 2028. The new detection could reset that timeline. Texas A&M AgriLife is hosting an event near Plainview to allow producers to learn more about high A corn. James Hunt has more on that event.
5: Coming up on Wednesday, Texas A&M AgriLife is offering a field day to showcase high A corn. This is a new type of corn that offers attributes like multicolored kernels, strong nutritional properties, and the capacity to be sold for both food and feed. Christy Keys of AgriLife says high A corn is now being grown commercially, but study is continuing.
2: It is still corn. It does still need irrigation. We are currently in the research side of it, of how much irrigation is needed, if this is going to be something that's a conservation type crop or if it's just like your traditional corn. It's still planted in the 30-inch rows. It can be organic. It can be conventional. There's a lot of options with this corn variety that is coming down the pipeline, and we are excited to feature it on our field day.
10: I would think, because I've always heard people talk in terms of my corn is grown for feed or my corn is grown for food, that if you have a corn that can be grown for both, that has the potential to enhance, I would think, marketability.
2: So that is the unique thing about this high A corn, is we have a local market that can be sold into, whether that is for food or for animal consumption as well. And so this creates a high value market or a high value crop opportunity for our producers right here in the High Plains.
5: Christy Keys is the extension agent for agronomy for Hale, Lamb, and Castro counties. Once again, the high A corn tour is this Wednesday at 9 a.m. at the Texas A&M AgriLife halfway station west of Plainview. For more details, contact Texas A&M AgriLife. I'm James Hunt on the Texas Farm Bureau Radio Network.
8: Data centers are a hot topic of discussion in rural Texas. Tom Nicoletti reports.
6: Texas Governor Greg Abbott recently announced ordering audits by the Electric Reliability Council of Texas, ERCOT, and the Public Utility Commission of Texas, the PUC, on all data center applications in the state. Texas Farm Bureau President Russell Boehning was a guest on News Nation on August 6th, talking about the issue with news anchor Marnie Hughes.
11: Russell Boehning, thank you for being with us to talk more about it. The governor is calling for an audit. This is not a permanent ban, so they want more information. What would the Farm Bureau need before supporting this project?
12: We're for reliable and responsible economic development. And these data centers have seemed to kind of exploded in the last couple of years. We just want some oversight. Just how much electricity are they going to need? How much water are they going to need? Need to be very transparent so that agriculture is protected, and not only agriculture, but all of Texas when it comes to the reliability of electricity and the availability of water.
11: The state has already asked some of these data centers for information about the power and water usage, but as we understand it, the response has been reportedly pretty low. Why do you think it's so difficult to get these basic details?
12: That's what we're not real sure about. That's why we're very pleased that the governor has issued this moratorium on it. I think these folks need to understand that if they're going to be part of the community, if they're going to be a responsible citizen of the community, so to speak, we need to know how much electricity, how much water. The lack of transparency has been quite obvious. I don't have any right here in my area, but talking to folks in other areas, they have told us that even with public meetings and public hearings, transparency has been lacking.
6: That is Texas Farm Bureau President Russell Boehning, along with news anchor Marnie Hughes of News Nation. I'm Tom Nicoletti with the Texas Farm Bureau Radio Network.
8: The Senate Agriculture Committee did not move the Farm Bill forward last week, but Jessica Domel tells us that doesn't mean the legislation is dead.
7: Although the Senate Agriculture Committee failed to advance the Farm Bill late last week, the legislation is not dead. Committee Chairman John Bozeman told us Friday,
13: "The work isn't over. The challenges facing farm country haven't let up, and I think the committee remains committed to working with anyone who's serious about getting a bipartisan farm bill across the finish line. I left the committee in recess rather than actually closing it out, so we have the opportunity now. When we come back from recess, the first order of business in the first day or two, probably the second day that we're back, we'll have another meeting. I can call this bill up again, and we're going to vote on it again and see if we can just push this thing over the finish line so that we can give the farmers, ranchers, foresters, all of those that are so involved in giving us the cheapest, safest food supply of any place in the nation."
7: The Senate is scheduled to be on a 5-week recess unless called back by Majority Leader John Thune.
13: The reality is there's not a lot of time left in the legislative calendar. We're going to break, go home. People are going to be visiting with their constituents. We'll come back and have about 3 weeks, which is not very much time to get a farm bill passed, conferenced, and then passed again.
7: Bozeman said he hopes to bring the committee in for another farm bill vote the Tuesday that senators return. The farm bill, the Agricultural Act of 2026, fell in the Senate Agriculture Committee in a 10-11 party line vote Thursday. Bozeman said following the vote, he was deeply disappointed as it blocked critical legislation that supports America's farmers and ranchers. We'll update you as the legislation progresses. For the Texas Farm Bureau Radio Network, I'm Jessica Dolmel.
8: Coming up next,
14: August is here and it's cotton harvest time in the Coastal Bend area of South Texas. This is Harvey Buring reporting from the Corpus Christi area.
8: And back pain in horses is difficult to diagnose and treat.
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9: Cotton harvest is underway in the Texas Coastal Bend. Harvey Buring has this update from Corpus Christi.
10: Well, the hot, dry weather conditions during the month of July here in the coastal band has been great for harvesting of our grain, sorghum, and cotton crops. And those conditions have allowed the early planted cotton crop to also make some great progress, maturing those top bolls on the plant and getting it to respond to the applications of harvest aid chemicals. And harvest time is here. An August outlook for weather conditions showed that we'll continue to have some of those hot and sunny dog days, and that will make it great for cotton harvesting here in the coastal bend. Of course, our farmers have had more than their share of challenges this year with the extreme dry soil conditions during planting. Those poor moisture conditions resulted in about a six-week period where cotton and our grain crops were planted. That also was followed by some well-welcomed rainfall that occurred during the months of April, May, and throughout June. And for cotton that doesn't like to be in standing water, many of the poorly drained cotton fields did see some conditions that reduced growth and stunted some of the plants. But those well-drained fields that were highly fertilized responded excellent, and they've set a tremendous crop of dryland cotton in many of those fields. With that said, it's going to be a highly variable cotton crop. Many fields will have difficulty making more than a bale to a bale and a quarter in those locations with poor drainage, but those fields that were fertilized and had good drainage, we'll see some excellent yield potential. And our cotton farmers here in the coastal bend are certainly hoping that the weather conditions will remain favorable during the month of August, and they'll be able to wrap up cotton harvest before the 1st of September. Reporting from the coastal bend area, this has been Harvey Buring.
9: Back pain in horses is difficult to diagnose and treat. Dr. Bob Judd has more.
0: Back pain in horses can be caused by a lot of related issues, and these are difficult to diagnose. It is important to get an accurate diagnosis because there may be other issues causing the back pain, and if these are not addressed, the pain will recur. Dr. Sue Dyson from England indicates in the Horse publication that there are many crossovers in clinical signs between bilateral lameness and a primary back problem. The veterinarian also has to be careful in interpreting radiographic findings, especially in cases like kissing spines, as just because the horse may have impinging spinous processes in the back does not always indicate this is the cause of the pain. A new therapy for back pain in horses is whole body vibration, as the horse stands on vibrating plates that are supposed to stimulate muscle contractions and support circulation, conditioning, and rehabilitation. However, this therapy should not be expected to provide immediate relief for back pain. Dr. Katie Ellis with the University of Georgia recently found horses with back pain showed no immediate reduction in pain after whole body vibration, and actually the horses appeared more uncomfortable 24 hours later. However, horses that completed 30-minute sessions 5 days a week for a month did develop stronger multifidus muscles in the back, which support spinal stability. Dr. Ellis indicates she has evaluated lots of products marketed for back pain, and so far, most products she has evaluated appear unlikely to cause harm. However, if it does not help the horse, the owner has spent money to buy these ineffective therapies instead of spending that money on diagnostics to find the real cause of the lameness. Join me on our next program for more on managing back pain in horses. I'm veterinarian Dr. Bob Judd. You are listening to the Texas Farm Bureau Radio Network.
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11: 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It is back to school time. First day of classes today in Miami in Spearman. Then tomorrow on Wednesday, Perryton, Stratford, LaFours, Follett, Guymon, Pringle, Morse, and Borger. Coming up on Thursday, back to school for Booker, Balco, Texoma, Sunray, Hooker, and Darrazette. The Spearman City Council will hold a special meeting to work on the budget this morning at 8. A field day to be held at the Coleman Mears Ranch of Hemphill County near Canadian on Wednesday is for people to check out new irrigation technology for the Lorenz irrigation system being used on grassland. The Groover City Council meets Wednesday evening at 5. Weather Channel forecast, hot, breezy, and dry all week, 101 to 105.
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15: 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I'm Larry Marble with the Livestock Auction Market Report on Texas Ag Today.
16: We are on the line with Doug Bass, Cattleman's Columbus. 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
17: Packer cows and bulls, thinner or lower yielding cows bring 115, 143. Medium type cows, 152 to 162. Better high yielding cows bring 159 to 192. Lower yielding bulls, 160 to 188. Higher yielding bulls bring 198 to 280. Had a few pairs bring from 3,000 to 4,600. Red cows from 2,200 to 3,800. Calf market holding together pretty good for us. I'll tell you what, the replacement heifers is what's really high. If a cow maker comes in there, you'll know it. The 150 to 300 pound steers bring 510. To 845 with an average of 595. Heifers 480 to 795 with an average of 580. 3 to 4 weight steers 450 to 6 bucks with an average of 489. Heifers 435 to 550 with an average of 446. 4 to 5 weight steers 4 bucks to 485 with an average of 415. Heifers 380 to 615 with an average of 396. 5 to 6 weight steers 350 to 450 with an average of 369. Heifers 340 to 580 with an average of 366. 6 to 7 weight steers 3 1/4 to 380 with an average of 340. Heifers 3 bucks to 420 with an average of 330. 7-8 weight steers 285 to 380 with an average of 323. Heifers 280 to 405 with an average of 303. And your 800 to 1,000 pound steers and bullions make 270 to 375 with an average of 310. Heiferettes 240 to 3 bucks with an average of 290.
16: What was the count again?
17: We had 1,075 hits.
16: Tell everybody how to get a hold of you.
17: Yes, sir. My cell's 979-877-4454. The office 979-732-2622.
16: Doug, I want you to build a loop and go out and make a hand today, okay?
17: Yes, sir. Yes, sir. I appreciate it, Mr. Larry, and we'll talk to you next week.
16: You bet. Bye-bye.
17: Bye-bye.
15: Neighbor, thanks for joining me. I'm Larry Marble. This is the Texas Farm Bureau Radio Network. Walk in the pens. We'll see you tomorrow. 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
9: Buy cattle futures ending the day on Monday higher with the October contract up $1.62, $226.90. September up $1.80, closing at $225.95. Feeder cattle were mixed with the nearby contracts lower, deferreds higher. September feeders down 65, ending the day at $344.57. October up 95 cents, $335.87. Cash-fed cattle trade was very active last week. In fact, we sold over 104,000 head in the negotiated cash cattle market last week. Prices shaped up like this. In the south here, we sold cattle at mainly $235. That's $2 higher. Up in the northern plains, live sales range from $235 to $238. That's $2 to $3 higher. Dress cattle range from $370 to $380. That's $5 to $10 higher. Boxed beef prices were mixed, choice up 721 at $371.57, with the select down 225, $350.08. Not a whole lot of movement in the grain markets. We do have a USDA WASDU report coming out on Wednesday, so it looks like traders are positioning themselves ahead of that report, not making any major moves. September corn finished 3/4 lower, 438 1/4, while December corn was down 0.25 cent, 461 3/4. Same story on wheat, no big moves. September Kansas City wheat down 0.5, 713 1/2. Cotton lower on the new crop December. It was down 54 points, 83.86 cents. In the energy markets, September natural gas up 12 at 279. September West Texas crude up 389, 82.07 a barrel. The financial markets lower with the Dow down 141 points, 53,895. The NASDAQ down 87, 26,602. With the S&P down 10 points, 7,747. Now with a closer look at the energy and financial markets, here's economist Tim Snyder with Matador Economics in Dallas.
18: Traders begin the week with several issues weighing heavily on the markets, led by continued confusion over U.S. policy toward Iran and reopening of the Strait of Hormuz. The question is no longer whether Iran and Oman can develop a navigation framework. It's whether that framework can actually reopen Hormuz on terms acceptable to the United States and commercial shipping. Tehran continues tying a full reopening to sanctions relief, access to frozen assets, an end to the blockade of Iranian ports, and compensation related to the war. Meanwhile, Iran-aligned Houthis claim another attack on Saudi energy infrastructure, while the UAE says 15 of its vessels have been attacked since the conflict began. Here we go again. Adding to the confusion, Treasury Secretary Scott Bessent suggested over the weekend that the Strait of Hormuz would eventually become less relevant as more oil is redirected through pipelines. President Trump later described the U.S. approach towards Iran as low-key. Taken together, Washington appears increasingly willing to let economic pressure from sanctions, the blockade, lost revenues, and domestic inflation to do more of the work while maintaining a military pressure in reserve. Now add inflation to the equation. Wednesday brings the Consumer Price Index, followed by Thursday's producer prices. Those reports become especially important after Friday's disappointing employment report showed the economy lost 23,000 jobs in July. Federal Reserve policymakers now face competing pressures, a weakening labor market on one side and renewed energy-driven inflation on the other. And today, energy prices are sharply higher again, weighing on broader equities and threatening another round of increases at the gasoline and diesel pumps. Here's today's bottom line. Last week's jobs report took some pressure off the Fed, but Iran and energy markets are putting it right back on. Remember this, markets can absorb uncertainty for only so long. When this trading range finally breaks, history suggests the move could be fast and significant. The question isn't simply which direction anymore, it's how soon and how much. For the Texas Farm Bureau Radio Network, I'm economist Tim Snyder.
9: That wraps up our look at the markets, and that wraps up this episode of Texas Ag Today. I'm Kerry Martin. Hope to see you back here next time as we cover the most important industry in this greatest state in the U.S. of A, Texas agriculture.
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20: 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So we're applying water directly to the ground via a drip system. And that's on spans 5 and 7, and then the other spans are running in a regular sprinkler or in bubble mode. And once again, that's looking really good. 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We're seeing on the soil moisture probes, there are differences in infiltration. 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And we're also seeing that with some satellite imagery as well. 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
25: Breaking news this hour from Town Hall. I'm Rich Thomason. It was an elaborate deception, one specially designed to protect President Trump.
1: In light of an Iranian assassination threat, the Washington Post reports a decoy aircraft was deployed to carry the president home from last month's NATO summit in Turkey. Instead of Air Force One, Mr. Trump was actually on a smaller Air Force plane. Instead of 18, the Trump administration now recommends kids be vaccinated against 11 childhood ailments, part of an executive order signed by President Trump. Also recommended the measles, mumps, and rubella vaccine be administered as three separate shots instead of a single one. 111 and counting, the death toll from the latest earthquake to strike South America.
2: Search teams dug through the rubble in Cali, Colombia after a 7.4 magnitude earthquake struck, collapsing hundreds of buildings. By Monday afternoon, people had begun reporting their loved ones missing on digital databases. One listed more than 2,000. The number steadily climbing. Barbara Mello with World Vision.
3: A lot of people are in need right now.
2: She tells Sky children are of particular concern.
3: We as adults don't know how to react. Imagine a children.
2: The desperate scenes recall the searches still ongoing in neighboring Venezuela after it was devastated by powerful back-to-back earthquakes in June that killed more than 6,300 people. I'm Ben Thomas.
1: Voters in seven states casting ballots in today's primaries. One of the highest profile contests, Wisconsin. That's where a Democratic Socialist, Francesca Hong, seats a Democrat nomination for governor, and she is ahead in the polls. Watching Wall Street this morning, stock futures narrowly mixed this hour. The Dow futures are down 3 points, while the Nasdaq futures are 83 points higher, and the S&P futures are up 9. More on these stories at townhall.com.
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1: A mining disaster in South Africa claims 14 lives.
5: Police in South Africa say the miners were found dead at a disused mine near the city of Rustenburg, around 80 miles northwest of Johannesburg. No more details on their circumstances have been made available. South Africa has tens of thousands of artisan miners working illegally in gold and platinum mines that are no longer being used by mining companies. The informal miners often operate without proper safety equipment. Rustenburg is a hub for platinum mining in South Africa, which has the largest platinum reserves in the world. I'm Charles de Ledesma.
1: Russia has attacked Ukraine with missiles, drones, and bombs, killing at least 9 civilians. Ukrainian President Volodymyr Zelensky warns that Moscow is getting military help from North Korea. Says Russian forces used North Korean ballistic missiles to attack Zaporizhia, killing 6 people there. News and analysis, townhall.com. There's some sad news out of Big Bear Lake, California.
6: Jackie, the bald eagle, who with her partner Shadow became an internet sensation, has died. For more than a decade, nature lovers watched Jackie tend to her nest in California's San Bernardino Mountains through a camera installed by the nonprofit Friends of the Big Bear Valley back in 2015. The bird was rescued after reports she'd been injured in a fight with other eagles and had been receiving treatment for anemia and other ailments at the Ojai Raptor Center. But her condition worsened, and the center announced the eagle's death on Monday. I'm Jennifer King.
1: A yacht owned by Meta CEO Mark Zuckerberg did not respond immediately to a call for help from a skiff that ran out of fuel off the coast of Alaska. A Meta spokesman explains the crew did not immediately hear the radio call for help, and by the time it did hear that call, another nearby vessel had already rendered assistance to the skiff. More on these stories, townhall.com.
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7: With regards to expansion, whether that be age of producer, higher interest rates, obviously the drought, and the big factor is labor, right? I mean, I think that's another major component of why this rebuild has been slower. Our data would indicate that, yeah, there's a slow rebuild going on, that there's some replacement heifers being kept back. Whether they ultimately end up getting bred or not and we expand the cow herd or not remains to be seen. Well, how many cows do we need? And I guess I go back to the point that I'm not sure that this industry as it stands today really needs to get back to 30, 31 million beef cows. We've got to open up additional outlets for the product in order for us to liquidate that increase in production.
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10: 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We've been very blessed to be able to hit that prime target about 99% of the time.
11: Dustin Borden of 4B Meats of Groover on that F1 Wagyu beef.
10: When we think about it, we want to be at the BMS 5 at a minimum. 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And that's what we get from the Angus and the Charolais as our cows.
11: What that means to us is you get the vigor and the flavor of like Angus and the juiciness and tenderness and extra marbling of Wagyu. 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
13: 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At that time, Panhandle was the nearest railhead to cities like Morgard, and as a result was hustling with oil field supply stores, lumber yards, and hotels. In the early 1920s, the city of Panhandle handled so much oil field equipment from railroads that trains were unloaded 6 miles out of town. When a Santa Fe Railroad spur line was connected to Borger in late 1926, Panhandle's boom leveled off. 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
11: Was that a mountain lion that they've seen in the park up at Liberal? Evidently so. Here, kitty, kitty, kitty, kitty, kitty. Good morning, Panhandles. Welcome to Common Sense Radio here on the Information Leader. 98.3 KXDJ, Spearman, Perryton, Canadian. From our KXDJ studios here at 24th and Main in downtown Perryton, welcome in. I'm Chris Samples, along with the coach, Ken Splawn. As we kick off four solid hours of news, weather, sports, and fun here on the Information Leader, and we do have a lot coming your way today. Another info-packed program. We'll tell you about the lion. We'll tell you about the kitty cat. All and so much more headed your way. A preview of some of the many stories we're on today coming up here in just a bit. In the meantime, let's jump right to that forecast where we like to begin every weekday morning at this time. It is meteorologist Trent Hoffeditz doing the job for us again this morning from the National Weather Service office in Amarillo. Good morning, Trent.
8: Morning.
11: Thanks for the time, sir. I appreciate it. Well, we'll get to the reality of the heat hanging on here in just a moment. That's not going anywhere for a few more days. But I did notice that the Weather Channel this morning has kicked our thunderstorm chances back up in the PM on Friday, at least back up to about 40%. We were talking about it yesterday, and they had kind of waned on it a little bit. What's your take?
8: Well, right now, it's looking like there's two, Thursday night and Friday night. Those are going to be the shots at getting the rain. It's really hard to tell which one of those nights is going to be the best. Right now, our forecast is given about a 40% chance for Perryton on Thursday night and a 30% chance on Friday night. It's all going to depend on how where this high pressure kind of moves to and how much it displaces itself and brings in the moisture. So.
11: We cover a big old large region. How about all the way down to Wheeler and back around your way to Amarillo? We cover big old chunks of that region of the panhandle. Anybody else with a better scenario, or does everybody have at least 40, we hope?
8: Well, in our forecast for Thursday night, it's about 30 to 40 across the board for the entire combined panhandles. As we get into Friday night, though, it kind of takes out the southeast panhandle, so like Canadian, so Highway 60 south, it kind of drops below 15%. But then northern, northwest parts kind of hold on to that 30 to 40% chance for Friday night.
11: I know it's a little early to bank on it, of course. We'll see as this thing kind of unfolds in the next few days. I hope it remains promising, at least a little bit anyway. If we see some, are you talking about them developing here along a boundary or a front of some sort, or are we going to be waiting on them to come our way from the west?
8: It's set up, it'll probably kind of come in from the west a little bit, west track west to east. Could pop up anywhere between them, but they'll have a general west-to-east movement. It's just where they're going to fire off is kind of a little bit uncertain.
11: Moisture supply, what's your take on it at this point?
8: Thursday night and Friday night, best chance to see some of that moisture supply, but then into the weekend, it's kind of a bit questionable. We could have some dry air come in. I think that's why the southeast panhandle like kind of lose those chances for precip. Friday evening is because the drier air is going to move into the southeast. As long as that doesn't move in too far into the panhandles, the rest of the panhandles should have a pretty good shot at the rain.
11: In the meantime, smoking hot, that doesn't change for several more days. How hot?
8: Correct. High around 103 to 105, 106 today in the northeast. And then so our northeastern part of the panhandles is in a heat advisory. Down here near Amarillo, it's probably going to be more like 98, 99 again. Yesterday, we only got to 98 today. Yesterday, I was kind of a little surprised that we didn't get to 99 or 100, but we didn't get quite as hot yesterday.
11: And I keep forgetting to ask you in recent days about records. Are we continuing to see some daily records fall, I suppose, like dominoes?
8: Not so much falling, but they're definitely getting close. Our temperatures are definitely flirting with those records, but there's only been like one or two here and there in the past few days, not like last week. I think we had a lot more last week.
11: It is kind of interesting to me when you talk about these records because it seems like today, in today's time anyway, you hear people talk about climate change and this, that, and the other, and record this and record that, and indeed, it has been true. But I heard a story yesterday that July was the hottest in the country on record, and it broke a record that was set back in the Dust Bowl.
8: Yeah.
11: So it's these records are not just a modern day thing, is my point.
8: Mm-hmm.
11: The extended into next week, do we warm it back up or do we know yet?
8: Well, this weekend, it looks like things aren't going to cool down quite as much Saturday and Sunday, but it's still looking cooler than what we're seeing right now through Thursday. It all depends on where that high pressure kind of displaces for Monday. Monday might be the coolest, especially for the northeastern panhandle, so Beaver down to Perryton and such. About a 30% chance that your high temperature on Monday could be below 95, but the rest of the time you're going to be in the upper 90s, and then as we go into next week, it's looking like its temperatures are going to be right there around the upper 100s, potentially. Just kind of a ways out there to see what these temperatures are actually going to do.
11: Hoping for some rain. I'm seeing the latest report from the Texas Water Development Board. And when you want to find the dark red, the extreme and exceptional drought, you look to the Panhandle. We own it, don't we?
8: Currently for the state of Texas, we do.
11: Mm-hmm. Yeah. All the rest of the state is red-free now, except the Panhandles primarily. Mm-hmm. All right. We appreciate it, Trent. Thank you very much. Have a good one.
8: Yep. Have a good one.
11: Okay. Bye-bye. Meteorologist Trent Hoffeditz with the National Weather Service Office in Amarillo. And your Weather Channel forecast on 98.3 KXDJ, brought to you this hour by Calhoun Real Estate of Red River, where the average median list price of a home on the market this week is $730,000. They have had some of the lower-end homes come on the market, obviously, because the median price of a new listing is $180,000. No doubt some of those smaller duplexes and townhomes and some of that stuff that's kind of down around that ski area. And if you're interested in following the Red River, New Mexico real estate market and want to receive the free, no-cost, no-obligation weekly email, you can sign up today at CalhounRealEstate.com. 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Weather Channel forecast, sunny, breezy, and dangerously hot. Low 100s again today. And those southwest winds at 15 to 25, kind of breezy. Just about like it again tomorrow, carbon copy. And then just about like it again on Thursday. They do mention a stray thunderstorm possible on Thursday. And then as we get into Friday, we come down a little bit more, upper 90s to around 100. And they kick our thunderstorm chances on up there around 40%. We will see if that holds true the remainder of the week. And then as we get into the weekend, we are going to come off these low 100s just a little bit and to get at least a little bit more reasonable. But we will still be in the upper 90s. We're looking at exactly 98.3 for the upcoming weekend. Hopefully not on your golf score. That is the temperature. If it's your golf score, you're out of the running, so to speak. Looking at the Texas Water Development Board map, and I mentioned the extreme drought, there is just one little area of exceptional drought. Just one little area of exceptional drought. And the winner is, that would be parts of Gray County, Northwestern Gray County, and then over into a part of Carson County. Hey. That whole area in the red and dark red, and so is Randall and Potter County. They are in the D3, the extreme drought. And then most of Hutchinson County, most of Roberts County, big old chunk of Hemphill County, the southeastern third of Lipscomb County, the northwestern third or so of Ochiltree County,
9: and the northeastern half of Hinsford County. Up into the Oklahoma Panhandle, all in dark red, extreme drought. And then everything else around it is still in the orange, and that is severe drought. And I get it. Elsewhere around, you might be saying, well, I'm not sure exactly what their definition of the difference is, but this is pretty darn extreme, pretty darn extreme. I visited with a local producer yesterday who has been farming for three generations, still lives on his grandparents' land, and says he's never seen it. He's never seen it this dry. Never seen it quite like this. The relenting heat. Somebody said yesterday, somebody out there in the audience sent me a message and said they had 18 days in Perryton this year in the 100 plus. And I don't keep track of them. I don't count them. Just another stat that would be interesting to know, but that I don't take the time to remember to keep. But it seems like more than that, doesn't it? It does seem like more than that. Out there this morning, thank God for these panhandle mornings, though. Got to love you, these panhandle mornings. Now, they say for the crops, for all the plants out there, we really do need it to drop down into the 60s. But we are right at 70 degrees out there this morning. Skies are mostly clear and winds are light. It is just a beauty. It's a beauty of a morning. But enjoy while you can, because we'll be up into the mid-90s by noon and 104 to 105 here in the north by 4 or 5 o'clock this afternoon. A little more reasonable down to the south. Amarillo, upper 90s today, kind of like they had yesterday. 98.3 KXDJ News Time, 6:22. Welcome to the Tuesday show. A news preview is on the way next.
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6: Well, good morning, Panhandles. Welcome in to the Tuesday show, 98.3 KXDJ, Spearman, Parryton, Canadian. One of the stories that we will tell you more about. Yes, listener, and by the way, I did get that message. I will get that to you. Yes, stand by. This listener is wanting Andy Holloway's number to sign up for the event that's going to be held down in around Canadian tomorrow. We'll be telling you more about that, but that field day will be held at the Coleman Mears Ranch in Hiphill County. For those that want to check out the new irrigation technology for ranch land through the Lorenz Irrigation System. Pretty interesting. First of its kind in Texas, according to Brother Holloway. So, yeah, I'll get in a break here in a bit, and I will get you that number, listener. Absolutely happy to do that. Stand by. Stand by. Where was I? Oh, yes. The Ochiltree County Commissioner's Court met yesterday and did propose a dollar amount in their agreement with the city for fire protection of $75,000 for the year. And again, we're just continuing to cover it as fairly as we can. But I can tell you that the word from city leadership about the offer is insulting. 5% of what the city's fire department budget is what the county has proposed. So I've been hearing from some of you out there saying, yeah, I know there it is controversial. There are somebody said yesterday there are hurt feelings on all sides. It is contentious. There's no doubt about that. Of course.

0: course, professional elected officials will try to handle it professionally, publicly. But I'm just being honest with you. It is contentious. It is contentious. And I can also tell you that the offer discussed yesterday by the Ochiltree County Commissioner's Court is far from acceptable from the city perspective. So that's where we are, and stay tuned. We will continue to cover it as fairly as possible in coming days. In our community focus segment today, as the heat rages and drought lingers, the wildfire danger is on the rise as well. New Perryton Fire Chief Ed Hanna offers his take. In our economic focus segment today, with the data center construction in Gray County ramping up, Pampa Mayor Mike Borger recently took a data center tour trip to Loudoun County, Virginia, the nation's hub to this point for the data centers. And we kick off a new six-part series on his lessons learned today in our economic focus segment. Our education focus segment, we continue our back-to-school series. Dr. Walter Windler will soon retire as president of West Texas A&M University down in Canyon, a man who got his first teaching job in the business, so to speak, in 1975. And I asked him about the biggest changes that he's seen in education and in the more recent years, of course, since the 90s, higher education in his career. That coming up in our special back to school focus segment today. And as you might imagine, in addition to some of the left wing Looney Tune bizarre propaganda that you see on some of these big city college campuses, especially in these liberal states, in addition to those kinds of changes, the cost of college has dramatically changed. And Dr. Windler's take on all of that coming up. And I know we got some parents likely in the audience that already have been writing checks and getting their kids ready for college, and you're saying, you're telling me. Tell me about it. Yeah, I got it. Speaking of school, first day of classes today for Miami and Spearman. A number of others jump in tomorrow, others on Thursday. The overwhelming majority of Panhandle area schools back this week. We got a few more that trickle in the next couple of weeks, but most schools headed back to the first day of classes, and the first of those, Miami and Spearman, today. The summer vacation is kaput. All of the above. Morning Ag News, Oil and Gas News, chance to win in the Trivia Challenge. We will get to the KXDJ Community Calendar, tell you about some of the other things that are going on. I mentioned the Ranch Irrigation Field Day that's coming up around Canadian tomorrow. The Spearman City Council will meet at 8 o'clock this morning. They will be holding a budget workshop and consider action on their proposed tax rate. That's when the Spearman City Council meets this morning. The Groover City Council will meet tomorrow. The Miami City Council meets on Thursday. Got a lot going on around the region and a lot of budget work. It is that time. And so all of these taxing entities are very, very busy in the budgeting processes right now, and will be. All of the above and more rolling your way here on this busy, busy Tuesday morning. Welcome to it. 98.3 KXDJ. Got to love these Panhandle mornings, though, Coach. Mm-hmm. 70 degrees feels pretty good out there, even though we start a little below, but in the neighborhood where Red River will end for a high later on this afternoon. We were talking during the break. No wonder so many people try to get to them their hills during this time of the year, huh?
1: I've been in mountains other than the Rockies, but the Rockies are the only ones that cool off like that and have that fresh air smell. every single day when the sun starts coming up. It's a special place and pretty handy for those of us who live here in this part of the world.
0: It is. I do love me the mountains, even though there are places in both the New Mexico and the Colorado mountains right now where it wouldn't be that crisp, clean smell, just that rocky mountain pine smell. You'd get some smoke mixed in there, and some of it pretty heavy.
1: I'm wondering, Chris, and I'm sure there's a record kept at the fire department by the chief of the fire chief. I'm just wondering what percentage of calls made on our fire department are made for fires outside the city limits as opposed to inside the city limits.
0: About 50%.
1: 50-50.
0: It's a pretty good split, they say. So it can vary.
1: Mm-hmm. So they're offering 10%, 7%, what did you say a moment ago?
0: Well, according to Perryton City Manager Colby Waters, they are proposing a 50-50 split in the cost of operating the department. The city is proposing a 50-50 split with the county.
1: Mm-hmm.
0: And as of yesterday, the county commissioners met and proposed a $75,000 or discussed a $75,000 offer to the city, which would be 5% of the city's fire budget. And as I said earlier, I can confirm that the position of the city council, at least at this point, is that is an insulting offer. So nowhere close to what they're thinking. So that's where we are. I did ask, by the way, when I had Mr. Waters on the program, Perryton City Manager, last week, I asked him about, well, if your proposal is for a 50-50 cost-sharing split of the fire services between the city and the county, then how is the input split? How about the directives, the direction of the department? Do you have equal say from the entities in decisions that are made about the department? And Mr. Waters said, well, I believe that is laid out in the agreement. And then he contacted me later and said, well, on second thought, there is some verbiage in there that does keep authority, the equipment and whatnot with the city. And I'm kind of stepping out here. I don't know about this part. I'm just giving my opinion because somebody brought that to my attention. Somebody else brought that to my attention. And my response was, well, it sounds like to me then maybe that's a negotiating point. Maybe you say, okay, well, we'll pay half, but we want half of the say-so. I mean, I don't know what all other factors are involved in that. I'm just talking about from a negotiating point. But to this point, they're having a hard time even getting together, much less negotiating.
1: Well, when the dust settles, it sounds like probably there will be a need, and the public needs to understand the need for the county to raise taxes to cover their share of the cost. Just makes sense. But it's also, I'm not looking at the total budget and seeing how hard it is to come up with the money for the current budget. So the county commissioners have their problems, and the city council has their challenges.
0: No doubt about it.
1: So, yeah,
0: no doubt
1: it'd be nice to see it settle on something, and then the taxpayers of this county would probably say, yeah, we understand the need to pay a little more.
0: And I do respect these people that put themselves out there.
1: Me too.
0: And serve in whatever capacity it is. I mean, you may agree, you may disagree, you may like, you may dislike. I mean, I get all that, differing opinions, but you do put yourself in a position where you're going to take some criticism, and it's not, dang sure not always fun.
1: Oh, you're right.
0: And they have to work through these things and try to make these difficult decisions that work best for the people. No doubt about it. And budgets are crunched. They all are.
1: Yeah, I have a great deal of respect for the county judge and the county commissioners for putting themselves in a position of of trying to make these decisions for those who live in the county, and the same thing with the city council and our mayor and our city manager, as far as the what they have to deal with from a city standpoint. And unless you attend their meetings, you probably don't understand the total realm of what they have to deal with.
0: The true. And the same thing for your city council,
1: for sure.
0: I can assure
1: for sure,
0: you.
1: Yeah.
0: There's a critic on every corner that has never done it.
1: And I know people on both the city council and the county commissioners, and they're all good people trying to do the best they can.
0: Agree.
1: For their
0: I agree
1: entities.
0: With that. One thing to keep in mind that I think some people forget, though, that is very relevant. When you're talking about, in this case, a fire protection services agreement between the two entities, the city of Perryton and the county, and the city is proposing that the county ante up significantly more and just cover half of the cost of those fire protection services. People in the city, we pay county taxes, too.
1: For sure, yeah.
0: So if the county tax, or if a bigger portion of the county budget is used, or if they are to the point where they have to pursue a tax increase, in order to do it, people in the city are going to pay a part of that, too, because we pay both.
1: For sure, yeah. And I was wondering, Hansford County, Gray County, Hutchinson County, Hemp Hill County, whatever the counties may be, Sherman County, certainly Lipscomb County. I just wondered what kind of agreement they have, because we're all rural counties and we're all rural part of the world up here. What kind of agreement they have as far as the funding of their fire coverage by the city and the county.
0: Yeah, we've talked about that. They have, that info has been circulating.
1: Yeah.
0: Looking at these other counties, and I think Ochiltree County's position is in part based on that. They say, well, look around. These other counties aren't paying nearly as much, nearly that much. And there are reasons why, and there are multiple volunteer departments in some of these counties, like Gray County. There are different factors, but that is one of the things that's being looked at. But again, I'm trying to get my brain around it. I'm no expert on it. I'm just asking the questions and learning as well. Quite frankly, to this point, until this riff and the contract negotiations, I've never really thought that much about the budget. Oh, well, it is what it is, and they pay for it. And boy, I'm thankful for them.
1: I agree.
0: And here they come every time there's a fire. But there's always more to these things than there is, than you might imagine. Always more behind the scenes, so to speak, than the average folk would know. But I'm just from a common sense perspective, if about half the calls are from within the city and about half the calls are within the county, and the same department, both full-time and the volunteers that we have, respond to all of the above, why would it be unreasonable that the cost sharing be 50-50?
1: Good question.
0: I don't understand that part.
1: Yeah, and you mentioned multi-fire departments in some counties. I know that down in Gray County, we had road construction between here and Canadian one time. So we go down through Pampa and down that way and hit 287, and we stopped one time at a convenience store in Memphis, and the fire truck pulled up beside us, and there had been a lot of fires down south. And it was Hoover Valley Fire Department. I said, "Where are y'all?" And they said, "We're up in Pampa." And I said, "You're kidding. I never heard of you."
0: Mm-hmm.
1: And so I wasn't aware of the Hoover Valley Fire Department, even though they had at that time, I believe, a facility on the west side of Pampa. If you take the loop around, you would have seen it. I don't know if it's there anymore or not. But anyway, yeah, there's some counties have more complex. There are more people in Gray County, so they may have more of a complex fire defense situation.
0: Mm-hmm.
1: And I don't know about Hudson County with Borger and Stinnett and of course Fritch and people like that in that same county. So yeah, there's a lot of differences from county to county, that's for sure.
0: Mm-hmm, mm-hmm. And some similarities.
1: Uh-huh.
0: And common challenges in that budgets are crunched, and it's hard to pay for it all, no matter where you are, no matter what department.
1: For sure.
0: Yeah, that part we know.
1: That's a big part of it.
0: But it again, back to my point a moment ago, I don't understand why a 50-50 split would be unreasonable. And then it also makes sense to me, and again, I'm just stepping out there a little bit, not knowing all of the inside, well, but what about this?
1: Mm-hmm.
0: Well, sure. You don't understand this. There may be more of that. I'm sure there probably is. But if someone who, like a listener that sent me a message on it last week, after my latest interview with Mr. Waters, Perryton City Manager Kobe Waters, if there are concerns from people like this listener, who, by the way, has family county connections, if there are concerns about, well, if we're going to split the cost 50-50, then we need equal input on the direction of the department, well, I have a hard time understanding why that doesn't make sense as well.
1: That's right, for sure, yeah.
0: I mean, that... To me, that's just, well, that's a question. That's another one on my list for interviews in the future as we continue to follow this.
1: Because 100% of what goes in the fire department is our decisions made by the city,
0: mm-hmm.
1: not the counties right now. Anyway, I would think that would be
0: yeah,
1: the case.
0: Yes.
1: But I agree, too, with you, Chris, that we don't know what goes on in open meetings for the most part. The common citizen, much less what may happen behind closed doors.
0: No doubt.
1: So there's a lot of decisions, a lot of things, a lot of issues that are out there that we don't know about that they have to consider as part
0: true.
1: Of the decision.
0: True, true. Absolutely. No doubt about it. And this is reality. With these issues and others like them within all of our communities, and I don't do Facebook, I don't do the socials, but I hear, as I understand it, there's never a lack of people in the community that, from their computers at home, have big, bold, sometimes in-your-face opinions on all of these things. But typically, there are a few exceptions on a few issues from time to time. But typically, you know how many of those people actually attend the meetings so they can hear it for themselves?
1: 2%?
0: Zero.
1: Okay.
0: Zip.
1: I was trying to help there for a little bit.
0: Yeah, yeah. On average, zero. You look at every one of these post-meeting wraps, and they'll have a time for community input, and there are a few exceptions mm-hmm. from time to time based on issues. But on a regular basis, no one was there to speak.
1: It's true.
0: So, and by the way, I'm not there either.
1: Yeah.
0: I'm not there either. We try to cover these things from behind the microphone and over the phone because I just simply don't have time to be everywhere with the region that we cover. I can't be at all these meetings. Yeah. It's practically impossible.
1: Well, yesterday I saw the live on Facebook the meeting of the Perryton ISD School Board. And the prayer and the call to order and all that. And immediately they go into executive session. I said, well, I guess this is the end of this video. Because hey, you're watching them open it up, and now we're going to close it up, and we got some things to discuss.
0: Yeah, well, if you want to find out what took place in executive session that they can share, you have to sit through the executive session, and you can wait around.
1: And Sanders said, have you watched that before? And I said, I've watched minutes of it. But I sat through so many school board meetings when I was a principal that I just didn't have an interest in knowing all the little dirty details or routine details of running the schools.
0: Yeah, no, absolutely. Absolutely. Most of them are like watching paint dry.
1: Exactly.
0: To the average folks.
1: It's business.
0: And again, back to the commendation of those that actually wade into it
1: mm-hmm.
0: because somebody's got to take care of it. But it can't be fun most of the time.
1: There you go.
0: And especially when there's a critic on every corner. All right, good morning. It is 6:48. It is 12 till 98.3 KXDJ. Always appreciate your feedback. And if you'd like to chime in on any of the things that we talk about, the text hotline is a way to do it. We like to share your comments throughout the show. And make it short, sweet, and to the point. No novels, please. Time is money, and I am a very busy man. 202-2600 is that number, though. 202-2600.
2: 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I'm Tom Nicoletti with Focus on Agriculture at the Texas Farm Bureau Radio Network. 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
9: So this year we've had quite a lot of heat and a lot of wind, and it has been dry. Not a lot of rainfall. We've had a little bit, but not nearly as much as last year. Last year we didn't get to see the really massive differences due to irrigation, and this year we're starting to see some big differences. The limited water is really starting to dry out. We're going to put these drought-tolerant hybrids to the test. Out at the water center, the agronomist that we've got looking after the crops, he actually said early on that, hey, wow, these are really short, until we started looking around the area, and everything is short. So it's just a year that's been very hot and dry and windy, and the crops have set up, they're short of stature. But we'll see how that affects yield. You don't need to grow a tall crop to grow a high-yielding crop. We are cutting part of those circles for silage, so we'll wait and see. Incidentally, the silage crop is actually put 2 ears on every plant. If we can hold those, we might still get some really good yield out of it.
8: To learn more, go to northplainsgcd.org.
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0: 98.3 KXDJ News Time is 7:53. Getting some of your feedback in here this morning. We appreciate that. And we will share some of that as we move on into hour two just ahead. And that number again is 202-2600 if you'd like to, as Bill O'Reilly would say, opine. That is 202-2600. It is 7 minutes till. Thank you so much for being with us today. Welcome to Tuesday. It's August 11th. I'm Chris Samples, 98.3 KXDJ News. In our economic focus segment today, with the data center construction in Gray County ramping up, Pampa Mayor Mike Borger recently took a data center tour trip to Loudoun County, Virginia, the nation's hub of data centers. We kick off a new six-part series of his lessons learned today.
11: Well, shortly after I was elected mayor, it became a real possibility that we might have a data center built here in Gray County. And so there was a lot of discussion about, is that good or bad? And at that point, I did do a little research, and I thought, surely this is more mature in another area of the country. I'm just curious about how it's gone, because that's what we're concerned about, our future. So that's when I first heard about Loudoun County, Virginia. Mm-hmm. And it's about 35 miles northwest of Washington, D.C., and so I had done some research on it and kind of found out what had happened there, but I had never actually seen it with my own eyes. And so I'd had that on my heart to do, especially as this has evolved here with the Google data center near us. It's going to have a big impact on our community, already is. And so I wanted to get just a glimpse of what that could mean down the road for Pampa. So that was the reason for my trip. City didn't pay my way. My wife, Lene, and I decided, let's make a vacation out of that. We've never been to a place like that. So we did. I reached out to the Economic Development Corporation director, Buddy Reiser, by email and just asked him if he'd have time or if somebody on his staff would have time just to visit with us when we were there. And he emailed me right back and said, sure. And we set up a time. I got to spend over an hour with him, and it was rich with information. And, you know, Chris, this is the thing about data centers. There's so much misinformation and so many things that are not true that get repeated till they sound true. And so I just wanted to not only research it for myself, but see it with my own eyes, hear it with my own ears, because Facebook and internet and everything, you can almost hear anything you want to hear. And just the truth is elusive these days.
0: Yeah, no doubt about that. There is no doubt about that. Yeah. You understand correctly, Mayor, and was it your understanding even going, and I'm assuming probably certainly while you were there, Loudoun County, I mean, we talk about all the data center explosion in Texas, and it is massive and growing, but boy, Loudoun County, Virginia, as I understand it, really to this point, and it's not just recently. Many of us are just starting to hear about these things, but Loudoun County, Virginia has kind of been the epicenter of these data centers for quite some time, has it not? Is that your understanding?
11: Yes, and it's interesting how it happened. I got the backstory on that. Many of your listeners will remember AOL, America Online. Mm-hmm. That was when the average household first had access to the internet. And AOL, because of the location there near Washington, D.C., it was a communications hub and easy access to that. I think fiber was just getting started at that time. But that's why AOL built their server farms, they called at that time, in Loudoun County.
0: Pampa Mayor Mike Borger, we're just beginning the series. More from him in coming days. His take on water, noise, staffing, and tax base. Stay tuned. It is 3 minutes till. Back to Ken for State and Sports. Good morning, Ken.
1: Good morning, Chris, and good morning, everybody. Newly obtained arrest reports provide more details about the two recent arrests involving a 19-year-old woman in the hit-and-run crash that sent a fuel tanker into the ABC7 studios. ABC7 News previously reported that Elijah Ray Garcia had been arrested on DWI, drug, and gun charges in the 7 weeks before Friday's crash. The newly obtained reports show alcohol was also involved in both of those earlier crashes. The new details show a common thread among the two previous arrests and Friday's hit-and-run crash, alcohol. In the case report, officers said that they found multiple open alcohol containers inside Garcia's Dodge Ram. Investigators also listed alcohol intoxication as a contributing factor. A Randall County jury sentenced a woman to 10 years in prison and a $10,000 fine after finding her guilty of injury to a child with intent to cause bodily injury. Miriam Nabil Abdulhamid was convicted Wednesday, August the 5th, of a third-degree felony. The sentence is the maximum allowed under Texas law. Third-degree felonies in Texas are punishable by 2 to 10 years in prison and fines up to $10,000. The case stems from an incident in March of 2025 when Abdulhamid took her two-year-old child to daycare with what prosecutors described as a hand-shaped bruise on the left side of his face. In Oklahoma news, Tinker Air Force Base is moving forward with a major expansion aimed at boosting bomber maintenance capabilities, including work tied to the B-52 modernization project. The base, located in the southeast part of the Oklahoma City metro area, recently purchased 131 acres of land on the east side of Douglas Boulevard, where the current maintenance repair and overhaul technology center is located. Douglas borders the base on the east side. The center currently occupies 53 developed acres. The groundbreaking marks plans to develop an additional 78 acres to support bomber maintenance. The bomber campus is designed as a multifunctional facility. Friday's ceremony kicked off the project's construction phase. In news in the world of sports, two people with knowledge of the deal said the Dallas Cowboys and defensive tackle Quinnen Williams have agreed to $105.9 million three-year extension going into his first full season with the team. The contract includes $101 million guaranteed and could keep Williams with the Cowboys through the 2030 season after they traded for him during the 2025 season. Dallas gave up one of their two first-round picks acquired in the shocking trade that sent star pass rusher Micah Parsons to the Green Bay Packers just a week before the opener. And finally, sports in Major League Baseball last night at Anaheim. The Texas Rangers defeated the LA Angels 4-1 in 10 innings. And in San Francisco, the Houston Astros beat the Giants 6-3 in 10 innings. The Astros remain a half a game ahead of the Rangers atop the American League West. And you're up to date. I'm Ken Spahn on 8-3 Kicks. DJ.
0: Much, much more to come here on the Information Leader, including a chance of Thursday, Friday storms. Hang on.
12: Breaking news this hour from Town Hall. I'm Rich Thomason. Taking Iranian assassination threat seriously, President Trump's security detail constructed an elaborate diversion to get Mr. Trump back home safely from last month's NATO summit in Turkey. The Washington Post reports the president was flown home on a plane other than Air Force One.
13: The operation involved a ruse where journalists and some White House staff believed that they were on the same plane as Trump. After boarding Air Force One, Trump was secretly transferred to a smaller Air Force C-32A via an airport catering truck. While the White House has not directly addressed that report, it issued a statement highlighting that it uses every tool at its disposal to address threats on the president. So far, no comment from the Secret Service. I'm Lisa Dwyer.
12: First came the diary entries. Now we're seeing text messages by Dr. Anthony Fauci concerning the COVID vaccine's potential impact on pregnant women.
14: In January of 2021, Anthony Fauci went on TV telling pregnant women to get the COVID vaccine and that there were no red flags. But in text messages released from Fauci's government-issued cell phone, he specifically tells the Surgeon General and CDC director the vaccine could theoretically be linked to miscarriages. That concerning medical detail was never released to the public.
12: Correspondent Laura Winter says the messages were released by Senators Rand Paul and Ron Johnson. President Trump has signed an executive order on childhood vaccines, recommending, among other things, spacing out measles, mumps, and rubella shots. The powerful earthquake in Colombia now blamed for at least 111 deaths. Search and rescue crews continue their work amid massive amounts of debris. On Wall Street, the Dow futures are up 34 points. NASDAQ futures ahead 89. More on these stories, townhall.com.
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12: With bombs, missiles, and drones, Russia has again hit Ukrainian cities hard.
25: Ukraine's state emergency service says Russian ballistic missiles have struck Kyiv's Shevchenkivsky district. One strike hitting the grounds of a children's hospital, leaving two craters, while at another location in the capital, the strike caused destruction and a fire at a warehouse, one person being injured and taken for medical treatment, emergency officials say. However, three people, including a teenager, died in a Dnipropetrovsk region attack. Meanwhile, Ukrainian President Volodymyr Zelensky warns that Russia is receiving military help from North Korea, adding Russian forces used North Korean ballistic missiles in a recent attack on Zaporizhia, killing six people. I'm Charles Deledesma.
12: The World Health Organization says the fastest spreading Ebola outbreak ever actually started in February, months before it was officially declared in May in Congo. News and analysis, townhall.com. VIPs gather in South Carolina to honor the late Senator Lindsey Graham with the renaming of a major U.S. military installation.
26: At a ceremony at what was Joint Base Charleston, Defense Secretary Pete Hegseth praised Graham's dedication to the military.
27: He knew the timeless truth that to ensure peace, we must be prepared for war.
26: Graham, who died last month, joined the Air Force after law school and spent over three decades serving in the Air Force, Air National Guard, and Reserves. Treasury Secretary Scott Bessent, who is from South Carolina, noted that the base hosts the 437th Airlift Wing with their massive C-17 military transports.
28: From today forward, these planes will have Joint Base Graham on their tail. A reminder that Senator Graham was the American people's workhorse.
26: I'm Jennifer King.
12: President Trump's social media company is going back to its roots. The parent of Truth Social is abandoning several new businesses to refocus on building up the social media platform. Townhall.com.
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6: The weather continues to frustrate farmers in the Texas High Plains. I'm James Hunt with Around the Cap Rock on the Texas Farm Bureau Radio Network.
7: This is a tough year that we've got started this year. It's been tough from the beginning till right now.
6: That's Wesley Spurlock of Stratford describing the difficulties for his farming operation in Sherman County, where this season he is trying to grow corn, sorghum silage, and grain sorghum with a big obstacle working against him. Very little precipitation over the past 9 months.
7: We've only had 4.5 to 5.5 inches of rain on the farm total. One of those rains was 1.25 to 1.5 inches. Everything else has been 15, 20, 30 hundredths, which unfortunately evaporate away and don't give you near what you need. So between the drought that we're looking at and this hot weather we're working on right now, it's not very conducive to crop growth.
6: And along with the drought and days with temperatures running up to 100 degrees or higher, Spurlock's farm has also lost moisture to the evaporative effects of 35 to 40 mile an hour winds. Along the way, Spurlock has been forced to focus more irrigation to his most valuable crop, corn, often at the expense of his other crops. Now, there's still enough time left in the season that a good rainy spell might improve the outcome for Spurlock, but at the present time, the outlook is for a down season.
7: Right now, we're looking at losing most of the sorghum silage. Grain sorghum will be less than dry land yields, and just really hoping our corn can hold within 80% of what our normal yield is.
6: More from Wesley Spurlock of Stratford tomorrow. I'm James Hunt on the Texas Farm Bureau Radio Network.
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0: Good morning, Panhandles. Welcome to Hour 2 here on Common Sense Radio, the information leader. 98.3 KXDJ, Spearman, Perryton, Canadian. Wherever you are within our massive listening region, from our studios in South Perryton all the way down to our transmitter site, the 50,000-watt flamethrower atop that 1,000-foot stick, all the way down to Wheeler, back around to Amarillo's back door, up to Hugoton, Kansas, and across to Beaver, Oklahoma, wherever you are within the Giant X, welcome in. Maybe listening from well beyond, up and down the highways and byways of your busy life. 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We just can't get enough of your love. And I mean it from my heart. Thanks so much for being here with us today. Congratulations, by the way, to the Perryton Rangerette volleyball team. They opened their season last night against Caprock and beat Caprock in five games. Thing went the full five games, and it is the first game win of the season for the Perryton Rangerette volleyball team since 2014. So congratulations, ladies. And congratulations to Coach Graves. Begins a new era, off to a great start. And by the way, and we appreciate listener help chasing this stuff down for us. Thank you very much for sending it our way. We really appreciate it. But Perryton Rangerette Tana Williams recorded her 1,000th assist last night. And again, the first game win for a Perryton Rangerette volleyball team since 2014. This right here, ladies, is what we call
1: Dilly Dilly.
0: An official XDJ salute. Congratulations. Watch out for the mountain lion up in Liberal. Cammy, do you know, based on this that you forwarded to me, is this Arcalon Park in the city of Liberal, do we know, or is it outside somewhere? Do what? It is in town? It is a message by the city of Liberal, so I would assume that's the case. A mountain lion, according to a City of Liberal, Kansas posting, has been sighted near Arcalon Park there in Seward County. State wildlife authorities have been notified. They write, "We encourage visitors to stay aware at their surroundings and keep children and pets close by. Mountain lions are most active at dawn, dusk, and nighttime. Attacks on people are rare. Mountain lions often target small prey that are easiest to attack. If you see a lion, do not stop and run." No. If you see a lion, stop and do not run. Maintain eye contact. Do not turn your back. Do not crouch down. And make yourself look as large as possible. That is just to the north and east a little bit of Liberal, okay? That park is a little north and east of Liberal, Arcalon Park. Do not turn your back. Do not crouch down. Do not slather yourself in butter. I added that part. Speak calmly and use a firm voice. If attacked, fight back aggressively. Mountain lions back down from difficult prey. Hunting is not allowed in Arcalon Park. We urge people to not interact with potentially dangerous wildlife. Well, as a firearm carrier, I can tell you this. If I were in Arcalon Park and I was confronted by a mountain lion, there would be hunting. We'll deal with the ramifications later. Don't growl. Do not do that if you see...
9: You're losing it, man.
0: If you see a mountain lion. Mountain lion sighted near Arcalon Park, northeast of Liberal. Coming up later in the hour, we will continue our series with Pampa Mayor Mike Borger. Pampa Mayor Mike Borger joined me last week to talk about his recent data center tour trip to Virginia, the nation's hub of data centers. These data centers, this is all just brand new, right? No, not exactly. Not exactly. It's been happening in other parts of the country for years because, you know, we've been on our phones, we've been on our computers, we've been doing all this stuff. If you're ChatGPT-ing, if you're Hey Siri this, Hey Siri that, if you're doing any of that, if you're saving this to the web, if you're, you know, all that stuff that we've been doing on our devices, they access data centers. We're just now hearing about them, it seems, out here where we are. But Mayor Borger from Pampa, not Mayor Pampa from Borger, mind you, this is Pampa Mayor Mike Borger, and he learned a lot. He learned a lot about data centers, and he says he believes that there's a lot of misinformation out there about water. There's a lot of misinformation about many areas, in his opinion. And he learned a ton and came back feeling like this thing was going to be even better than he thought for Pampa and Gray County. And we talked to him about it. That is our economic focus segment. We'll get to it again coming up here in about a half an hour. Also coming up, our community focus segment, as the heat rages and the drought lingers, the wildfire danger is on the rise as well. Perryton Fire Chief Ed Hanna offering his take, not only on the fire danger, but he is hoping that they get an agreement between the city and the county sooner than later that everybody feels is acceptable. And they're able to move on and just continue to provide loyal fire protection services to the city and to everybody in the county. And that has not happened yet. I can tell you that the Ochiltree County Commissioner's Court in Perryton met yesterday morning and discussed a proposal of $75,000 for fire department funding for the upcoming year. And again, pun intended, I'm not trying to add fuel to the fire, so to speak, by talking about it, by trying to cover it. We're just trying to cover it as fairly as possible. And obviously there's more to it than I understand as well. But I can just tell you that I know for a fact that the city leadership sees the $75,000 offer as an insult, a mere 5% of what the city's budget is for fire protection. That's where we are after yesterday's meeting. To be continued. Also on the way, our back-to-school focus, Dr. Walter Windler, will soon retire as president of West Texas A&M University in Canyon. I asked him about the biggest changes he's seen in education in his career since he started as a teacher in 1995 and into higher education leadership back in the early 1990s. And as you can imagine, one of the things, the cost of education is big time. Speaking of back to school, first day of classes today for Miami and Spearman. Your summer vacay is over, kids. Have a great year. Hope you all have a fantastic year. Tomorrow, first day back for Perryton, Stratford, LaFours, Guymon, Pringle, Morse, and Borger. Back to school on Thursday for Booker, Balco, Texoma, Sunray, Hooker, and Darizette. Back next Wednesday on the 19th. Another week to sleep in for Panhandle, Groover, and Canadian. And then Pampa gets to sleep in just a little bit longer than the others, unless they're in 2-a-days. And then it's rise and shine there, sunshine. Pampa's first day of classes back a week from Thursday on August the 20th. Speaking of the data centers, this was an Associated Press story yesterday. President Trump called Texas data center pushback a mistake in an interview released on Friday, saying the industry, quote, could be bigger than oil, unquote. Republican Governor Greg Abbott paused new grid connections on Monday after fewer than 10% of data centers answered state questions on power and water use, with the Electric Reliability Council of Texas, ERCOT, tracking a 500+% jump in peak demand. The fight against data centers is spreading. San Antonio council members want a citywide moratorium. That'll get them sued. Temple is reviewing its rules. And I don't know exactly what the writer of this story actually meant. They didn't really tell us enough. But they closed the story with, and Democratic gubernatorial nominee Gina Hinojosa says, quote unquote, no one buys it. I don't know exactly what that means. But she's a Democrat. So I got to be honest, I don't care. If you want to see Democrat, the party of, oh goodness, what? Where do we start? Where would we end? The modern day Democrat Party. If someone is affiliated with the modern day

0: doom, the party of more regulation, more taxes, attacking our constitutional rights like the Second Amendment. I've only got 3 hours. I'm going to have to cut the list short. But if anybody is affiliating with the Democrat Party, like gubernatorial nominee Jenna Hinojosa, if they want to be propped up and spotlighted, they're going to have to go to the Spearman Reporter Statesman. Ain't going to get it around here on Common Sense Radio. Meteorologist Tred Hoffeditz joined me earlier this morning with more on our rain chances come Thursday and Friday. We're trying.
1: Okay, now it's looking like there's two, Thursday night and Friday night. Those are going to be the shots at getting the rain. It's really hard to tell which one of those nights is going to be the best. Right now, our forecast is given about a 40% chance for Perryton on Thursday night and a 30% chance on Friday night. It's all going to depend on how where this high pressure kind of moves to and how much it displaces itself and brings in the moisture. So,
0: We cover a big old large region. How about all the way down to Wheeler and back around your way to Amarillo? We cover big old chunks of that region of the panhandle. Anybody else with a better scenario, or does everybody have at least 40, we hope?
1: Well, in our forecast for Thursday night, it's about 30 to 40 across the board for the entire combined panhandles. As we get into Friday night, though, it kind of takes out the southeast panhandles. So, like Canadian, so Highway 60 South, it kind of drops below 15%. But the northern, northwest parts kind of hold on to that 30 to 40% chance. Friday night.
0: We will hope for the best on that front back here live. We do have at least the Weather Channel is mentioning about a 40% chance on Friday. They mention a stray chance on Thursday. We'll see. We'll hope that stays or gets better. Instead of going back the other way, which has been the trend. But in the meantime, dangerously hot. 100 to 105 today, tomorrow, Thursday, 103. A little hotter here in the north. Amarillo stayed in the upper 90s yesterday. But we were well into the low 100s here in the north. And that will be the story again today, unfortunately. A little panhandle breezy at 15 to 25. 100 again on Friday. You know, earlier, actually late last week, they were talking 90 on Friday. Well, that's out. They now say 100 on Friday, and then upper 90s for the weekend. We're going for exactly 98.3 on both Saturday and Sunday. That'll help with the rodeo a little bit, by the way, the Wheatheart Rodeo, Wheatheart Celebration Rodeo, coming up here in Perryton on Friday and Saturday nights. And there'll be some bullfighting after the rodeo. It's not the ultimate bullfighting competition. We want to clarify that. But there'll be some entertaining bullfighting going on after the rodeo performances. But we are going to be at least a little bit more reasonable on the temperature. So as the sun sets behind the stands out at the Ochiltree County Arena, it should get a little more pleasant. A little more pleasant. And yes, listener, just back to the previous topic of the modern-day cuckoo Democrat Party. This listener adds to the list. Yeah, how about abortion until birth now? Democrat states lead the way. Oh, yes. I had this story set aside. This was on the Fox app just yesterday. As the governor, the Democrat governor of Massachusetts, Mara Healey, yesterday signed a bill into law that allows abortions up to birth. There you go. Welcome to the modern-day Democrat Party. And you're going to run for any office in the state of Texas or Oklahoma as a Democrat? Count me out.
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7: 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Hello, everyone. I'm Matt Skinner with today's Oklahoma Energy Report on the Radio Oklahoma News Network. While Iran and the U.S. spent Monday arguing about who should pay war reparations, oil traders were busy pushing up oil prices. As chances of getting a deal to reopen the Strait of Hormuz anytime soon are dwindling fast. While Iran does say it's coming close to a deal with Oman to get shipping lanes open, it's quick to add the U.S. will have to meet certain conditions before there's any reopening, including lifting all sanctions on Iran and paying up. President Trump is demanding Iran pay compensation for all those killed and wounded in Iranian attacks. With all this, it's not surprising oil prices jumped to start the week, with an IMEX September crude contract up 5% to $82.13 a barrel. The heat is on when it comes to natural gas prices jumping Monday after posting seven straight losing weeks. Summer heat is upping demand for natural gas-fired electric generation and demand for U.S. liquid liquefied natural gas is strengthening. The NYMEX September natural gas contract jumped 5% on Monday to $2.79 a million BTUs. The price at the pump is down, but it's the result of oil prices falling when optimism was much higher that there would be a deal made with Iran. AAA's fuel price report says the nation's average price for a gallon of regular fell about 9 cents over the seven-day period that ended yesterday to $4. AAA says Oklahoma had the second lowest average price for regular in the nation on Monday at $3.56 a gallon, a drop of about 9 cents in the past week, but 84 cents more than a year ago. That's today's Oklahoma Energy Report. On the Radio Oklahoma News Network, I'm Matt Skinner.
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3: Got a boogie-woogie down Route 66. Asleep at the wheel right there. They'll be in concert at the Emerald Globe News Center for the Performing Arts. A week from Friday night on the 21st. That is a great music venue. We love live music and have been to some great venues. I would akin the Amarillo Globe News Center for the Performing Arts in downtown Amarillo to a mini Coliseum at Caesar's Palace in Vegas. Of all the concerts that I've been to, that's my favorite, my absolute favorite venue. It's kind of one of those half moon shaped instead of a round like a Coliseum, you know. It's kind of half moon, so everybody is facing the stage. The artists are facing everybody. It's just got the different levels and great acoustics and great sound. And the Amarillo Globe News Center for the Performing Arts is that kind of a shape. Much, much smaller, of course. But it is a fine venue. And Ray Benson and Asleep at the Wheel there a week from Friday night. I'm going to play that one more time for you, Julie. It's the second voice in there, as you know, but just to clarify for other people. That liner, what we call a liner, that I just played, the second half, the second voice in this one is from the late Bobby Barnett, dear friend of ours here in Perryton. Let's listen to it again here.
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21: Chris and Ken in the morning, country in the afternoon. 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
3: That second voice is that of the late Bobby Barnett. And that was a request this morning by his daughter, Julie. Julie Barnett Babs of Groover is in the process, as I understand it, right now of taking a kid to college at OSU in Stillwater. And had reached out to Ken. They chat from time to time and wanted to know if I could have anything with her dad's voice that I might be able to pull out of the archives. I think I've got some other things around too. I just have to look for it. But there you go, Julie. And it is good to hear his voice. It is good to hear his voice. All right, good morning. It is 7:39. It's 21 till 98.3 KXDJ. Thank you so much for being with us today. Hoping for some rain. Maybe Thursday and Friday. We do have at least a chance coming up. And they have kind of kicked it back up there again to about 40%. But that's where they had it last week. And then over the weekend, they kind of went, eh. And then it just kind of disappeared. So I don't know. We're hoping and praying for rain, of course. Which brings us to this. Welcome to Tuesday, August 11th. I'm Chris Samples, 98.3 KXDJ News. In our community focus segment this half hour, as the heat rages and drought lingers, the wildfire danger is on the rise. Perryton Fire Chief Ed Hanna offers his take.
16: What we call the dormant fire season, February, March time frame, was pretty challenging here. We had gotten a decent bit of rain that had got us what we call some effective green, which had quelled things for a while. Things had been drying out. Kind of like you said, we've had a pretty good rash of fires recently. Fortunately, the wind has been down enough where the fuel is very receptive to fire right now, but the wind has kind of hampered some of the resistance to containment. So the Southern Area Coordination Center, kind of the panhandles of both Texas and Oklahoma, are going to be above normal for significant wildfire potential for the month of August. But it should go back down in September. Right now, our KBDI, which is the Keach Fire and Drought Index, is 563 in the county, 661 at the highest point. Those numbers are starting to get concerning. The Texas Forest Service has moved us back up to level 2 on their preparedness level. They've started to move some air resources back into the panhandle, a couple of single engineer tankers in Canadian and Childress, and some larger air tankers in Abilene and around there. So we're starting to get resources moved in. If we continue on this trend, I would imagine we'll start moving some additional ground resources from around the state pre-positioned. Our working relationship with the Forest Service is really, really good. February, March time frame, I called them into the county 3 or 4 times to help us make sure we get some quicker containment on some of these larger fires. But it's not looking great. If you know any kind of a rain dance, I'd appreciate you doing it.
3: Yeah, for sure. But we're trying everything that we can. It's so dry, we're even asking the white guys to dance. And normally we don't want to see that at all, but we're trying everything we can. We're trying everything that we can right now. So as you are from another part of the state, where I know down where they've had some rain now and some really good rains in parts of central Texas, what is your take as you view the landscape around here? As you get up to the panhandle, as you see the rough terrain that we have in some areas of the region, as you see CRP grass waving in the wind that's every bit of knee high, and just the terrain that we have, as beautiful as it can be, so dangerous when it comes to wildfire. What's your take coming in from elsewhere in the state as you have?
16: It was definitely an eye-opener, and it kind of gives and it kind of takes away, where outside of some of our biggest challenges, you get down kind of into the river bottom, Roberts County, far southern Ochiltree County, getting access to the fire there is our biggest challenge. But in a lot of the more open pastures, the situation's a little better than where I come from, as to where we used to have two bulldozers and progressive hose lays and stuff like that working your way up a hill. We can use graders here, and fire trucks have some better access. So it's a give and take. The biggest eye-opener I've seen here, and it's funny when you talk about, we get these 50, 60-mile-an-hour wind gusts. Everybody told me about that, and being from Central Texas, I'll be honest, people can tell you about it all they want until you experience it. It was really, really eye-opening. It's kind of like, we're still able to control the flanks of the fire, but when the head of those fires get that wind behind them, it's like trying to step in front of a hurricane or a tornado.
3: New Perryton Fire Chief Ed Hanna, been on the job about 8 months. And his wife, as I understand it, just moved to town, arrived in town last week. His mom has moved here, too. They bought a house. She bought a house. So making really impressive roots already. And we welcome the Hanna family, new Perryton Fire Chief. 98.3 KXDJ News Time, 744.
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0: Good morning, Panhandles. Welcome in. It is 7:48. It's 12 till 98.3 KXDJ. Looking at the latest Water Weekly report from the Texas Water Development Board. And, you know, Texas is a big old state. I don't know if you've ever noticed. You ever get on the phone with people, salespeople or whatever, that aren't familiar? And so where are you? You're in Texas? Yes. I've got an aunt. My aunt Clois lives down in Houston. Well, okay. I know where Houston is. It's way down there. We can actually be in Cheyenne, Wyoming quicker than we can be in Houston. Oh, wow. Yeah. Mm-hmm. Yeah. It's a big state. You know, everything's bigger in Texas. But the only part of Texas where you'll find red and dark red on the drought monitor map is in the Panhandle. All of the Texas Panhandle, with just one little bitty sliver, kind of down towards Clarendon. That's the only area that's just abnormally dry. But pretty much every other inch of the Texas and Oklahoma Panhandles are either in extreme drought or the exceptional drought, which is D4. That's as dry as they even attempt to categorize. And low 100s again today, tomorrow, and Thursday. We'll get a little more reasonable by Friday and hopefully have a little better chance of rain as well. Lord, let it rain. Let it rain. Thank you in advance for it. In our economic focus segment today, with the data center construction in Gray County ramping up, Pampa Mayor Mike Borger recently took a data center tour trip to Virginia, the nation's hub of data centers. And today we kick off a new six-part series on his lessons learned.
1: Well, I tell you, the biggest thing is just really understanding what a data center is and why we have them and why there's suddenly this need for so many of them. Well, shortly after I was elected mayor, it became a real possibility that we might have a data center built here in Gray County. And so there was a lot of discussion about, is that good or bad? And at that point, I did do a little research, and I thought, surely this is more mature in another area of the country. I'm just curious about how it's gone, because that's what we're concerned about, our future. So that's when I first heard about Loudoun County, Virginia. Mm-hmm. And it's about 35 miles northwest of Washington, D.C. And so I had done some research on it and kind of found out what had happened there, but I had never actually seen it with my own eyes. And so I've had that on my heart to do, especially as this has evolved here with the Google data center near us. Is going to have a big impact on our community, already is. And so I wanted to get just a glimpse of what that could mean down the road for Pampa. So that was the reason for my trip. City didn't pay my way. My wife, Lene, and I decided, let's make a vacation out of that. We've never been to a place like that. So we did. I reached out to the Economic Development Corporation director, Buddy Reiser, by email and just asked him if he'd have time or if somebody on his staff would have time just to visit with us when we were there. And he emailed me right back and said, sure. And we set up a time. I got to spend over an hour with him, and it was rich with information. And you know, Chris, this is the thing about data centers. There is so much misinformation and so many things that are not true that get repeated till they sound true. And so I just wanted to not only research it for myself, but see it with my own eyes, hear it with my own ears, because Facebook and Internet and everything, you can almost hear anything you want to hear, and just the truth is elusive these days.
0: Mm-hmm. Yeah, no doubt about that. There is no doubt about that. Do I understand correctly, Mayor, and was it your understanding even going, and I'm assuming probably certainly while you were there, Loudoun County, I mean, we talk about all the data center explosion in Texas, and it is massive and growing, but boy, Loudoun County, Virginia, as I understand it, really to this point, and it's not just recently. Many of us are just starting to hear about these things, but Loudoun County, Virginia has kind of been the epicenter of these data centers for quite some time, has it not? Is that your understanding?
1: Yes, and it's interesting how it happened. I got the backstory on that. many of your listeners will remember AOL, America Online. Mm-hmm. That was when the average household first had access to the internet. And AOL, because of the location there near Washington, D.C., it was a communications hub and easy access to that. I think fiber was just getting started at that time. But that's why AOL built their server farms, they called, at that time, in Loudoun County, specifically in Ashburn, Virginia. But as that evolved, by 2008, 2009, AOL was going out of business. Those buildings were left there, and honestly, Loudoun County was just a poor rural county struggling to pay their bills. And they hired this guy who has a degree in economics but was working as a DJ, as a matter of fact. So you can relate to that. Mm-hmm. A smart guy, but his name is Buddy Reiser, and so they hired him, tasked him with his first job is to do something with those buildings. And so as he talked to people what could be done and who might be interested in them, he came across the idea of someone owning those buildings and then leasing out space to tenants who would operate their server farm or their servers inside that building, and they'd just lease some space. And so that's how it started. That was 2009.
0: That is Pampa Mayor Mike Borger. More from him in that series in coming days. His thoughts on what he saw, what it's done for their economy, his take on water, noise, staffing, and crime in coming days as we continue that series. Stay tuned. KXDJ Community Calendar notes, the City Council in Spearman is preparing to meet right now. They have an 8 o'clock meeting this morning. They'll hold a budget workshop and consider possible action on a property tax rate. Back to school today, first day of classes in Miami and Spearman. Summer is done.
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0: 3 minutes till. 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Good morning, Ken.
5: Good morning, Chris, and good morning, everybody. Fermi America announced its first binding customer lease at its Project Matador campus in Carson County. Their agreement is with Tensor Wave Incorporated and covers a facility supported by 222 megawatts of total facility power. Once fully developed, the facility is expected to support tens of thousands of next-generation AMD Instinct GPUs for large-scale AI training and inference. The lease is expected to generate around $6.5 billion in total revenue over the initial 15-year term. The lease also carries expansion rights for two additional data centers that would bring the partnership to a total of more than 650 megawatts. Texas Tech University Systems has supported the transaction and says this contract sends a strong signal about the potential of this project in the Texas Panhandle. Schools in Texas are preparing for kids to return to the classroom, but for a school district in the Hill Country, it's a tougher lift because of massive flood damage. This all comes after a storm hit the area on July 16th. The retaining wall near Ingram Tom Moore High School and Ingram ISD broke, causing lots of water to get into parts of the school. It is causing district leadership to race against the clock to ensure the schools are ready to go before the kids return August the 12th. The three schools within the school district, the elementary, middle school, and high school, were all affected by the July flooding. A dozen buildings were damaged across all campuses. In Oklahoma news, a Norman homeless encampment cleared by Governor Kevin Stitt's Operation Safe initiative just months ago is fully back. And the people living in and around it say the cycle of clearing and returning will never end without real solutions. Operation Safe made headlines last year when it sent state troopers with bulldozers through homeless encampments on state property around Tulsa. The initiative also made stops in Oklahoma City and in May at a Norman encampment along Reed Avenue. But it didn't take long for the people to return. Lon Baker lives right across the street and says he's seen this cycle repeat itself time and time again. In news in the world of sports, two people with knowledge of the deals, the Dallas Cowboys and defensive tackle Quinnen Williams, have agreed to a $105.9 million three-year extension going into his first full season with the team. The contract includes $101 million guaranteed and could keep Williams with the Cowboys through the 2030 season after they traded for him during the 2025 season. Dallas gave up one of the two first-round picks acquired in the shocking trade that sent star pass rusher Micah Parsons to the Green Bay Packers just a week before the opener last year. And finally, sports and in Major League Baseball last night in Anaheim, the Texas Rangers defeated the L.A. Angels 4-1 in 10 innings. In San Francisco, the Astros beat the Giants 6-3 in 10 innings. The Astros remain a half a game ahead of the Rangers atop the American League West. And you're up to date. I'm Ken Splon, 93 Kicks. DJ.
0: Perryton Rangerette volleyball team won their opener last night.
6: This hour from Town Hall, I'm Rich Thomason. Voters in seven states are casting ballots in today's primaries. One of the highest-profile contests is in Wisconsin, where Democratic Socialist Francesca Hong seats the Democratic nomination for governor. Another race of interest.
7: In South Carolina, voters have 10 Republican candidates in Tuesday's special election primary to replace the late U.S. Senator Lindsey Graham. Senator Darlene Graham, his sister, appointed to fill the vacant seat, has President Trump's endorsement. She spoke at the renaming ceremony for Joint Base Lindsey Graham.
8: What an honor for my brother, and what a tribute to his 33 years of service.
7: Challengers include Congressman Russell Fry and Ralph Norman, former Governor Mark Sanford, and business owner Mark Lynch. The winner will face Democratic nominee Annie Andrews, a Charleston pediatrician. I'm Jennifer King.
6: The destruction is widespread. The death toll, at least 111 in the region hit by this week's earthquake in Colombia. They have yet to get a handle on the rapidly expanding Ebola outbreak in Congo.
9: Congo government data shows a total of 4,381 confirmed Ebola cases, including 2,011 deaths, and as of Tuesday, just over 700 patients in admission and isolation. The WHO on Monday said the outbreak likely started in February, long before authorities detected it in one of Congo's most remote and vulnerable areas. Aid workers say the outbreak continues to outpace response that's been expanding across the five provinces affected. Many health workers have gone on strike to protest lack of payment for their work since the outbreak was declared. I'm Charles DeLevette.
6: In light of Iranian death threats, the Washington Post reports a decoy aircraft was deployed to carry President Trump safe home from last month's NATO summit in Turkey. The Dow futures, 56 points higher. NASDAQ futures up 100 points. More on these stories at townhall.com.
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6: Chinese authorities are warning single men about the dangers of matchmaking scams Fake agencies offering the promise of flash marriages, exploiting the country's gender imbalance.
1: For centuries, couples in China have turned to traditional matchmakers in their towns and villages to find them a husband or wife. But now a new industry has sprung up where companies are offering to pair up couples who've met for less than an hour. The man pays them for their services and has to pay the woman a substantial sum of money as a customary bride price. The BBC has spoken to several victims of so-called flash marriages who've lost their life savings to fake brides eager to exploit the stark male-to-female gender imbalance in the country.
6: That's the BBC's Laura Bicker. Russia has attacked Ukrainian cities with missiles, drones, and bombs, killing at least 9 civilians. News and analysis at townhall.com. New revelations about what former NIH Director Dr. Anthony Fauci said privately versus what he told the public about the COVID vaccine during the pandemic.
2: The disturbing exchanges are about the potential risk the COVID vaccines were having on pregnant women. The revelations from text messages Anthony Fauci sent on his government-issued cell phone to the Surgeon General and the CDC Director. Fauci privately raising concerns that the vaccine could theoretically be linked to miscarriages, but publicly he went on to recommend pregnant women get vaccinated anyway. These text messages being released by Senators Rand Paul and Ron Johnson.
6: Correspondent Laura Winters. A yacht owned by Meta CEO Mark Zuckerberg did not respond immediately to a call for help from a skiff and ran out of fuel off the coast of Alaska. A Meta spokesman explains crew did not immediately hear the radio call for help, and by the time it did, another nearby vessel had already responded. Townhall.com.
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21: 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I spoke with an allergy clinic in Tulsa. She said, man, you see more cases than I do. And just because we're in an area, we're so dry, the wind's blowing from Mexico one day and Canada the next, mm-hmm. and we've got every crop that there is grown pretty much in a 50-mile area, so we're just in a haven for allergies.
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5: Good morning. Boy, am I gonna wake you up. Now listen, are you ready to bust your chops? Now come on. You know this is really the best way to start your day. And you need this time to take care of you. 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Now hold the stomach in. 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

0: Okay. You can relax your buns now. Good morning, Panhandles. Welcome in to Hour 3 here on the Information Leader. Morning show with Chris Samples. Thank you so much for joining us today. Welcome to Tuesday. It is August 11th. Yeah, congratulations to the Perryton Rangerette volleyball team. They won their season opener last night on the home floor against Amarillo Caprock. And it was their first game win, first match win to a season since 2014. First time they've won the opener since 2014. So congratulations to Coach Graves and the young ladies and to your proud parents as well. Most of us have been there, done that. Some of you have only had winners in your kids' careers. But most of us know a little bit about the reality. And it has been a tough road to hoe. And these girls that hang in there and to keep on working hard deserve a moment in the spotlight. Perryton Rangerette Tana Williams recorded her 1,000th assist as a part of the win over Caprock last night. So, ladies,
1: dilly dilly,
0: an official XDJ salute. Good morning. Welcome in to Hour 3. We've got more on our forecast, the heat, and the rain chances coming up here in just a few moments. We're going to get to a community calendar update. We'll tell you about some of the other things that are going on across the KXDJ listening region. The Spearman City Council just convened into their meeting. They're working on their tax rate and budget. They propose a tax rate for the fiscal year budget today. And we'll get to other area happenings here in Perryton. The Wheat Heart Celebration is kicking into overdrive this week. You got rodeo coming up on Friday and Saturday nights. We'll get to that and other area happenings coming up in just a bit. Also this hour, our back-to-school focus, Dr. Walter Wendler, will soon retire as president of West Texas A&M University in Canyon. And I asked him about the biggest changes that he's seen in education in his career since it started as a teacher in 1975. Dr. Wendler's take is coming up. And our top story today is our community-focused segment today. With the data center construction in Gray County, Pampa Mayor Mike Borger recently took a data center tour to Virginia, which has really been the nation's hub of data centers. And we kick off a new six-part series on his lessons learned today. We'll get that forecast in a moment. They are mentioning a chance of rain, some thunderstorms, maybe Thursday and Friday. And it is at least a little bit encouraging because they were mentioning it late last week for the end of this week. And then here in the last couple of days, it seems like they just completely bailed on it, which is frustrating, of course. But they do have it back in. And I visited with meteorologist Trent Hoffeditz with the Weather Service in Amarillo about it. That just ahead as well. You got to hear this. Oh, this is touching. This is touching. So you've heard at least some, you sports fans, probably a lot, maybe more than you even want. I know I'm no big fan. I'm no fan at all, quite frankly, of the WNBA. I don't watch it. I'm not against it. I'm just not a fan. Same thing with the NBA. Same thing with any pro sports, quite frankly. I just don't find it entertaining anymore. I just don't watch it for the most part. But the WNBA thing is so annoying as a news guy. Heck, you can't go on the Fox News app. It doesn't seem like any day these days without there being at least one and sometimes two or three WNBA stories. I'm like, really? And if you are a real WNBA fan, It must be annoying because it's never just about the game, the championship, who's great, who's winning, who's this, you know. No, it's the controversy of the day. It's the controversy of the day. And that's not the point of this segment of what I'm about to play for you. But I saw the video, and again, no disrespect intended. I don't follow it enough to know the names, and I don't care enough to take the time to look it up. But this foul the other night, did you see that one? This Sophie Cunningham, one of the few WNBA players that's actually attractive. Have you noticed that? It's pretty hard to come by. The pretty blonde that plays for the Fever. And she's been in hot water because she dared come out and say, no, men don't need to be playing on the girls' team. Oh, my God. And so they've been attacking her both verbally and physically. And so this black chick with the blonde hair, I don't think she's a true blonde. I mean, I wouldn't know. But I don't think she is. I'm just throwing that in there. Kind of a common sense guy. So this black chick with the blonde hair, she's got blonde hair kind of like the blonde hair of Sophie Cunningham. Could it be that deep down she really wants to be Sophie Cunningham? I just want to be her. I just want to be her so bad. I just want to be her. That's what she says to herself when she's singing it under her breath whenever she's watching Sophie warm up on the other end. I just want to be her so bad. Her so bad. Her so, I just want to be. Maybe that's it. I don't know. So, the other night, she clobbers Sophie Cunningham with this flagrant foul, came over the top of her as Cunningham was going up for a layup. Now she was going up to dunk it, right? No, she was going up for a layup. It is the WNBA. Remember? There is a difference. And so she clobbers Cunningham, the black girl with the fake blonde hair, clobbers her, gets kicked out of the game for the flagrant foul, and then posts that she got kicked out because of white privilege for Cunningham. I mean, you really can't fix stupid. Some of these people are dumber than a box of rocks. Which it's my opinion that many pro athletes, I'm not painting with a broad brush, there are some that are brilliant, that are excellent. But it's just my opinion that many pro athletes are dumber than a box of rocks. And if they couldn't catch a ball, jump real high and dunk it or run real fast, they'd be somewhere saying, "You want fries with that? Yeah. Put me the ball." But now, of course, the big controversy within the WNBA is men playing. And so you had this last week, Cantor, and then now another NBA player that have said, okay, well, if all you got to do is identify as a woman to play in the WNBA, I officially am declaring my eligibility for the WNBA draft. And I think it's April of next year. So there's those two guys, former NBA players, that have just jumped in the news. But what you're about to hear is the player from France. This is the biological male playing in the women's league in France. This is Royce White, who also is declaring for the WNBA draft. Now listen closely, otherwise you would not be able to tell that he's a man. Oh, shoot. Hold on. Push the wrong button. Hang on. Dadgummit. 4130. Hang on. This is worth it. I had wrong pod up there. Hang on. I'll get it for you. No, trust me. This is worth hearing. Dang it. I moved it on my phone. Hang on. Hang on with me. It's live radio. This was, and I got to give credit where credit is due, by the way. This is from Andrew Wilkow on Patriot. So, Wilkow on Patriot played the clip, and I just heard it this morning. This is Royce White of France. Check it out.
1: Oh, earlier this week, I made the announcement. I'm transgender. I'm a woman. I identify as sometimes identifying as a woman
2: just for
1: the purposes of basketball, professional basketball. So, I'll be declaring for the WNBA draft in 2027 as well. Well, I think I'd be unstoppable, but I'm a team first guy. You know, I'm a pass first kind of player. I do the little things. You know, I led my team in all five major stat categories at Iowa State University. So I do a little bit of everything. I'll do whatever the coach needs me to do. I'll do whatever the girls need me to do. I think the WNBA could come out and make a definitive statement about guys with a pair of balls playing in the Women's Association, but you know, hey, that'd be probably too much like right. So, and I don't want to be discriminated against. Now, I want fair treatment. I'm a black, I'm a young black, hopefully United States Senator that would like a fair chance to participate as a sometimes identifying as a transgender woman athlete.
0: There you go. How precious she is, huh?
3: Yeah, I just want to play. I don't want to be discriminated against right here. I just want to play with your daughter. I got these balls.
0: Woo! Mm-hmm. Yep. There you go. That's Royce White, the French player that is also now declaring for the WNBA, the W that stands for women with balls.
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7: The fact that the season has been so warm, it means that the crop has developed really quickly, and it just hasn't had the time to grow. So it's developed in its maturity, but it hasn't grown tall. But we'll see. You don't need to have a tall crop to grow high yields. You just need enough leaf to generate the sugars to fill the corn ear, to put down the starch. Hopefully we've got enough, but it really depends a lot on how things finish out and do we have enough water. We started on a full profile. We made sure the soil was fully wet, and we can see that.

0: And that's also what we're trying to unlock by trying different things. We're trying to work out what is the most efficient way of using water for growing crops in this area.
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6: Mm-hmm. How about that common sense right there from Coach Brad Autry? Mm-hmm. Yeah. Yeah. If you want to get to a level that few others get to, you got to be willing to work harder than few others will do. Mm-hmm. Good old panhandle common sense. Oh, I am very aware, Wes. Yes. I'm aware of the story. I've talked about it. I see that you probably have missed some of the other things that I have to say about it. Oh, absolutely. Yeah. That listener says these men are Christian men, and they're doing this to prove a point to fight against transgenders playing in women's sports. You are correct about the two men from the USA. Yes. Cantor, I'm a big fan of Cantor. I've seen him. He's been on the Fox News channel many times. He's come out against LeBron James and liberal lunacy. He's come out against communist China. And as a result, says that's what got him blackballed in the NBA. Oh, absolutely. I'm very aware of that. That is not the case with the French dude. The French dude, well, as you heard him say, he identifies as he's transgender. He's a biological male. Who's a, did you hear him? He's a team guy.
7: Royce White is the other one from here.
6: Oh, Royce White is the other one from here?
7: The person from French goes by, it's like a girl named Julie something.
6: Oh, gotcha. Okay, well, I confused him. Well, so did Wilkow, I guess, because he said, here's the French player. But we are aware of that part of the story. These American guys are making a point. And I think it's brilliant, by the way. And it is putting the WNBA in between a rock and a hard place, isn't it? Because now what you going to do? Now what you going to do? Thanks for the feedback. Always good to hear from you out there. 202-2600 is the text hotline, 806-202-2600. Yeah. You ought to see the pictures of the guy from France, Wes. Do your little search on that one. And he's playing in the women's league in France. And I mean, he's like a man among girls. There he is with his muscles and his hairy armpits and his ponytail and playing among the women.

0: And yeah, will he be dominant? Would he be dominant? Well, of course he would. Would these other two guys from the NBA be dominant in the WNBA? Well, of course they would. Of course they would. It is bizarre. It is. It's mind-boggling, isn't it? And anybody who calls it out, see, these guys now, Cantor and White, are being called out as bigots, as transphobes. I mean, all they're doing is making fun of it, making light of it. Well, you can thank the WNBA. They're the fools that have done this to themselves. Because they're so drunk on woke and stupid that they don't know the difference, evidently, between a vagina and a penis anymore. Mind-boggling. Mind-boggling. 8:30, bottom of the hour, 98.3 KXDJ. Meteorologist Trent Hoffetitz joined me earlier this morning. Here's what he had to say about our chances of maybe some thunderstorms later in the week.
1: All right, now it's looking like there's two, Thursday night and Friday night. Those are going to be the shots at getting the rain. It's really hard to tell which one of those nights is going to be the best. Right now, our forecast is given about a 40% chance for Perryton on Thursday night and a 30% chance on Friday night. It's all going to depend on how where this high pressure kind of moves to and how much it displaces itself and brings in the moisture. So,
0: We cover a big old large region. How about all the way down to Wheeler and back around your way to Amarillo? We cover big old chunks of that region of the panhandle. Anybody else with a better scenario, or does everybody have at least 40, we hope?
1: Well, in our forecast for Thursday night, it's about 30 to 40 across the board for the entire combined panhandles. As we get into Friday night, though, it kind of takes out the southeast panhandle. So, like Canadian, so Highway 60 South, it kind of drops below 15%. But the northern, northwest parts kind of hold on to that 30 to 40% chance for Friday night.
0: I know it's a little early to bank on it, of course. We'll see as this thing kind of unfolds in the next few days. I hope it remains promising, at least a little bit anyway. If we see some, are you talking about them developing here along a boundary or a front of some sort, or are we going to be waiting on them to come our way from the west?
1: It's set up, it'll probably kind of come in from the west a little bit, west track west to east. Could pop up anywhere between them, but they'll have a general west to east movement. It's just where they're going to fire off is kind of a little bit uncertain.
0: Moisture supply, what's your take on it at this point?
1: Thursday night and Friday night, best chance to see some of that moisture supply, but then into the weekend, it kind of a bit questionable. We could have some dry air come in. I think that's why the southeast panhandle like kind of lose those chances for precip Friday evening, is because the drier air is going to move into the southeast. As long as that doesn't move in too far into the panhandles, the rest of the panhandles should have a pretty good shot at the rain.
0: In the meantime, smoking hot, that doesn't change for several more days. How hot?
1: Correct. High around 103 to 105, 106 today in the northeast. And then so our northeastern part of the panhandles is in a heat advisory. Down here near Amarillo, it's probably going to be more like 98, 99 again. Yesterday, we only got to 98 today. Yesterday, I was kind of a little surprised that we didn't get to 99 or 100, but we didn't get quite as hot yesterday.
0: And I keep forgetting to ask you, actually in recent days, about records. Are we continuing to see some daily records fall, I suppose, like dominoes?
1: Not so much falling, but they're definitely getting close. Our temperatures are definitely flirting with those records, but there's only been like one or two here and there in the past few days, not like last week. I think we had a lot more last week.
0: That is meteorologist Trent Hoffetitz with the Weather Service in Amarillo. The Weather Channel forecast on 98.3 KXDJ, brought to you by the Cattle Exchange of Canadian. Legendary steaks and Tex-Mex. Looking forward to dining there tonight. Got a granddaughter that has transferred to Highland Park and will be playing some volleyball in Miami. this evening. So my daughter is coming up, but we're going to meet her at the game and then come back through and try it out. And I've already got it picked out. My wife and I have been talking about it. I'm going to have to try the Chicken Poblano Bowl. It's one of the new ones on Chef Milton Cook's new menu. Grilled fajita chicken breast strips atop a bowl of Spanish rice with fire-roasted peppers and onions, hickory-smoked bacon bits, aged cheddar jack cheese, smothered in their famous poblano cream sauce, and sour cream drizzle. That and some of that queso blanco, count me in. Absolutely count me in. You can add brisket to the queso if you like. There's the shrimp and bruschetta. My wife had that last time we were there. And the world-famous ribeye Riano. If I were in Pampa, tired of waiting in some of the lines, and I wanted a break, I'd grab my sweetie by the hand, put her in my Chevy pickup. I'd head up Highway 60, and I'd head to the River City of Canadian to the Cattle Exchange. It'll get you some brownie points with her. The Cattle Exchange in Canadian is a destination. 105 is our destination again this afternoon in the north. Amarillo stayed just below 100 yesterday. You may get a chance to do it once again. And 105 tomorrow. Thursday, 103. Friday, 100. But we do have about a 40% chance of thunder. Right now, the Weather Channel says stray Thursday, and then they say about a 40% on Friday. So we'll hope that happens. And we do get a little bit better on the temperatures into the weekend, upper 90s. That's about as good as we can do. Welcome to Tuesday. It's August 11th. I'm Chris Samples, 98.3 KXDJ News. In our education focus segment this half hour, back to school we go. Dr. Walter Windler will soon retire as president of West Texas A&M University down in Canyon. I recently asked him about the biggest changes he's seen in education in his career since the mid-70s.
2: Well, that's a good question, Chris. They start by visiting the campus, and it's true that any organization can put on a show and lead someone to believe, oh boy, this is a great place. But when you visit and talk to people, you start to see what the place is like. You can see the truth of the place. I'm working on something right now, and Aristotle said that you know the truth by experience. That's how you see it. And when they come and visit the campus, they will get a sense of what the campus is. And don't be afraid to ask questions. There are no bad questions or no foolish questions. When parents ask questions and get responses, that will help them ascertain what the core values and the beliefs of the campus are. And I think we do a very good job of that up here at West Texas A&M. And that's in part because we're in West Texas. People don't expect a lot of baloney. They want to know what you have to say, and you tell them what it is, how you see things, and take it from there. Mm-hmm. So I think that's very important. Now, the rankings and all that sort of stuff, there's nothing wrong with those, but I would not depend solely on one of those. And I'll give you an example. It's a very easy example for me to make. Harvard comes out ranked about the best university in America, almost by, and one of the best on the planet in almost any ranking system. But I will tell you that there are things that happen at Harvard that most West Texans would say, you don't see this as part of education and a part of what I should subject my son or daughter to, or even myself to, if it's the student. I want to learn to be an engineer or a doctor or a lawyer or an architect, or use myself. I want to learn how to do that. And some of this other stuff is not critical to that. I'm trying to understand the culture of the place. And I think we do a good job of being honest here at WT. Now, does that mean we're perfect? Not for a split second. Not for one split second. And we have some contrarians and so on and so forth, but any organization does. I mean, I can ask you at the radio station, when you look at all the folks that work there, are all of them 100% committed every day to doing the very best they can? There are distractions in this life. There's illnesses, there's family problems, there's financial problems, mm-hmm. all these things. And they take away, but 5%, 10% of the people probably might be, the place might be better served if they left. We've got some of that, too. Mm-hmm. I mean, it's just the way, it's human organizations.
0: Yeah. Well, the truth be known, President Windler, I own the place, and I'm not 100% committed to doing the best I can every day. I'm just being honest.
2: Yeah, well, God bless you for it, Chris, and that is exactly right. We go in and out. Just thinking about retirement, I know we're pressed for time. I won't go along with this, but I'm on a roller coaster with this. Some days I think it's the best thing I could have ever done. It's time. I'm 76 years old and so on and so forth. And then other days I think, man, there's still a lot of stuff I'd like to do here, and I love working with these people. Why am I doing this? And I know why. We're going to get closer to our kids, which is that kind of thing, which we've been waiting a long time for. God bless my wife, Mary, who has, for a long time, we've followed the work because it's the nature of this kind of work. It's a calling to me, and I take it very seriously.
0: And as for the changes in education over the many years?
2: Yeah, that's a great question, and there's a number of both positive and what I consider to be negative changes. Positively, I think that education, despite increasing costs for many folks, the availability of education, mainly, I think, through regional universities like WT, to folks that live in this region has increased fairly dramatically. The bigs, and I would say Texas A&M, the University of Texas, Texas Tech, in no particular order. But the big institutions, they haven't had to change much. But places like WT have had to become more outward, more focused on serving their immediate communities. Because a lot of young folks nowadays may not want to go away to school, number one. And we have a lot of adult learners. We refer to them as non-traditional students who may want to come back to school. And the proximity to an institution is very helpful. And so I think that sort of availability is more sort of omnipresent than it has been in the past because there's a lot of choices now. One of the challenges, you only hear about the big institutions. So you don't hear as much about the smaller regional institutions. That's one of the reasons, and I've visited Perryton more than once, and I've heard of, and for somebody over in Borger, I was only half paying attention, but somebody over in Borger, and I thought to myself, Borger is the first high school I ever visited when I started a tour of the top 26 counties and visited every high school in the top 26 counties of Texas. I've done it twice, actually. And I think that kind of outreach from the universities is a positive thing to their extended communities. So that's a plus. On the downside, one of the most challenging things is the increasing costs of higher education. And in many ways, those costs are driven by competition with the major universities, the land grants and the flagships and the big institutions, like the three I just mentioned, we see ourselves competing, and we do compete. Every one of those institutions is up in the panhandle, and I'm going to say every day, that is not every day, pretty closely, every day, recruiting students from the panhandle. And it's good for the institutions, it's good for the students, but we do an excellent job right here at West Texas A&M, typically at a lower price, but our prices are rising as we try to more stridently compete with these big institutions, and it drives the cost up. And we have to be very careful of that and recognize that we can deliver first-rate educational opportunity to people within 150 miles, I'm just picking a number, of Canyon, Texas. We can deliver excellent educational opportunity and do things that the bigs are not doing and really serve the people. We just announced this, we call it the EEI initiative, the Educators Excellence Initiative. And what we provide there is for anybody that is employed in any school system, like Perryton ISD, we provide to every employee there, teachers, custodians, groundskeepers, cooks, anybody that's employed by that ISD can have access to half-price tuition and fees to be able to work on an advanced degree.
0: And their dependents, too. Dr. Windler says panhandle-wide, 700 people are headed back to school this year online at half price. Dr. Walter Windler will retire effectively September the 1st as president of West Texas A&M University down in Canyon. 98.3 KXDJ News Time is 8:44, quarter till, as we move to the community calendar. Here are some of the things that are going on around the region. First day of back-to-school classes today in Miami and Spearman. Tomorrow, first day back for Perryton, Stratford, LaForge, Follett, Guymon, Pringle, Morse, and Borger. Back to school on Thursday in Booker, Balco, Texoma, Sunray, Hooker, and Derizette. Next Wednesday, the 19th, first day back for Panhandle, Groover, and Canadian. And then a week from Thursday, next Thursday, the 20th, it'll be the first day of classes back in Pampa. Ochiltree County 4-H activities today on this Tuesday. The leadership dinner is coming up this evening at 5:30. You can learn how to get the most out of your water at the North Plains Groundwater Conservation District's 2026 Field Day coming up on Thursday, September 3rd at the Water Center over near Etter. They do ask that you please RSVP by calling the district. And we can help you with that number if you need it. Beginning today, harvester cleaners out of Pampa that does pick up and delivery around much of the region, including here in Perryton, is changing their Perryton pickup and delivery day from Thursdays to Tuesdays. The pickup and delivery day now on Tuesdays, beginning today at the smokehouse here in Perryton for harvester cleaners. A field day will be held at the Coleman Mears Ranch in Hemphill County tomorrow. That'll be Wednesday from 9 to noon for people to check out the new irrigation technology through Lorenz Irrigation System. And lunch included. And to RSVP, call Andy Holloway at 325-668-0466. 325-668-0466. 325-668-0466. And coming up there on the ranch tomorrow. Workforce Solutions Panhandle Services will be at Frank Phillips College in Perryton on Wednesday, 10:30 to 3:30. They offer assistance in child care, workforce innovation, training, employment services, and the Choices Program. The Groover City Council meets tomorrow, Wednesday evening at 5. Sunray School District will hold a prayer walk over the district tomorrow, Wednesday evening, beginning at 8. And they will start at the high school flagpole. Praying peeps in Sunray all encouraged to join. We had that segment on earlier featuring President Dr. Walter Wendler down at WT. They are hosting a retirement reception for Dr. Wendler Thursday, 4 to 6, at the Jack B. Kelly Student Center Legacy Hall there on the WT campus. The Miami City Council meets on Thursday night at 6. Pampa ISD holding the Green and Gold Grub and Glow on Thursday at Zach Thomas Stadium beginning at 5. There'll be food trucks, concessions, meet the harvesters, and they'll show a movie. That's all in Pampa on Thursday night. And then the Follett Meet the Panthers will be on Friday night. That rolls at 7:30 on Friday night at the football field in Pampa.
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0: Let me clarify that. I feel like I said Pampa when I meant Follette going out there. Sometimes I get into a commercial break and I go, that didn't feel right. What did I just say? You've got Pampa ISD having their Meet the Harvesters and all that fun at the Zach Thomas Stadium Thursday night. And then Follette Meet the Panthers, that's on Friday night. There you go. Rodeo action in Perryton this weekend, by the way, Friday and Saturday nights. It's the Celebration Wheatheart Rodeo. It is time. The next weekend, you'll have rodeo in Beaver and over in Groover. The weekend of the 21st, 22nd, 23rd, right in there. Welcome to Tuesday. It is August 11th with this Texas headline update, courtesy of the Texas Flyover. I'm Chris Samples, 98.3 KXDJ News. Texas Governor Greg Abbott announced on Monday that Meta will follow the data center standards he set for Texas. The rules make data centers pay for their own power lines, reuse their water, avoid disrupting neighborhoods, and drop taxpayer-funded incentives. The Public Utility Commission and ERCOT must audit each project first, and companies that don't cooperate can be denied. Abbott said the standards ensure data centers pay their own way without passing costs to Texas families. Meta, building a center in northeast El Paso, said it will cover its energy and water costs and report usage annually. Amazon, Google, and QTS have also committed. Diode scrapped a Henderson County project after failing to meet the standards. Bristol-Myers Squibb will build a $2.3 billion medicine manufacturing campus at Generation Park in northeast Houston, announced on Monday. The 600,000-square-foot site is expected to bring nearly 500 permanent jobs, from operations technicians to engineers and quality control staff. Construction could add about 2,000 more jobs between 2027 and 2030. H-E-B pulled five ready-to-eat meals from its shelves after the jalapenos inside were linked to a national salmonella outbreak. The San Antonio Grocer's Shake Rattle Bowl Southwest Chicken, two higher harvest dishes, and two meal simple bowls carry use by dates between August 3rd and August 15th. Randall's, Tom Thumb, Albertsons, Kroger, and Walmart pulled affected items in Texas as well. Taylor Farms recall of salsas, guacamole, and dips sold at Target, Trader Joe's, and Whole Foods spans 26 states, and Texas is listed on nearly every item. The city council in Lago Vista, Texas, unanimously voted to pull the city's Flock license plate reading cameras after residents gathered hundreds of petition signatures over privacy concerns. Police departments used the cameras to find stolen vehicles and track suspects. A Harris County judge in Houston denied three mothers' bid to pull Ten Commandments posters from classrooms. Their suit is the first to challenge Senate Bill 10 under state law rather than the First Amendment. A hearing is set on the 17th of August. Fort Worth ISD opened its first school year under state control Monday with zero teacher vacancies after years of starting with more than 200. Nearly 70,000 students returned under the new superintendent's leadership. And 28-year-old Chase Lyles of Weatherford, Texas, a 28-year-old math teacher at the high school, was arrested on August the 6th on a charge of improper relationship with an educator and a student. Police said he sent inappropriate text messages to a 17-year-old student. He resigned on August the 5th. 98.3 KXDJ News Time, 8:56.
11: Howdy, neighbors. Ron Hayes, Beef Buzzing with you today with Kent Backus of NCBA. Is it a hobby or is it a business? Back on that today with Kent in just a moment.
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11: Kent Backus, National Cattlemen's Beef Association, has a couple of hats that he wears for cattle producers around the country. Trade policy, but also tax policy. One thing they've been working on recently in the tax arena is the question, is your ranch a business or a hobby?
13: And, you know, this is really something that, you know, our tax and credit leadership brought to the forefront. It's great when you have CPAs who are experts. They're also cattle producers. The chair of our tax and credit committee is a former IRS agent, so you also have that bull balance. And let me tell you, that was a robust discussion and debate as they're taking both sides and arguing this. But when it comes to hobby loss, I think it's important because you know, we have so many of our producers have herds of less than 50 head, and based on how you, what kind of business plan you have, and what kind of documentation you keep, what kind of records you're keeping on this, if you have successive years of loss, if 3 out of the 5 years as a cattle producer or a cattle operation, if you show a loss in 3 of those 5 years, then you could get targeted by the IRS. If you're for a horse operation, it's 2 of 7. This is nothing new. This is something that's been on the books for a long time. But what has changed is with the working families tax cuts, some of the deductions, that was made permanent on there. So there's different criteria, but a lot of this moving forward, it could mean that a lot of our people are vulnerable. So there's nine criteria that the IRS considers. We walk through a lot of that in our tax and credit committee, really just to bring that forward to our producers so they know what to look for. You know, NCBA is going to continue to work with our state affiliates. We're going to provide a lot of this information.
11: NCBA's Kent Backus. That's your Beef Buzz. I'm Ron Hayes.
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15: Breaking news this hour from Town Hall. Amit Thomason. President Trump is responding to Iran's demand for war reparations with his own demand for compensation from Tehran. The president writes on Truth Social, Iran should pay for all the people that they have killed and gravely wounded with their roadside bombs and many conflicts. The president adds, this demand will now be a part of any future talks with Iran. The powerful earthquake in Colombia is now blamed for at least 179 deaths, with several thousand people unaccounted for.
16: Local authorities in the cities most affected by the earthquake are desperately calling for reinforcements as the number of dead and injured continues to rise. The country's new president, Abelardo de la Espriella, has declared a national state of emergency and announced that he would personally visit the epicenter of the disaster, the impoverished western region of Chocó. The international community has also answered the plea for help. The government of neighboring Venezuela, which had two similar earthquakes in June, said it would send aid workers, and the U.S. government has pledged $15 million to help with the rescue efforts.
15: That's BBC's Rafael Rojas. President Trump has signed an executive order on childhood vaccines, recommending, among other things, spacing out measles, mumps, and rubella shots.
17: So the MMR, we want to have separate visits, separate times. The vaccine being broken into three separate single doses and vaccines being administered in separate visits. For example, at 1 year, you should have five separate visits for vaccines rather than getting them all in the same day.
15: Stocks are mixed on Wall Street this hour. The Dow trading about 224 points higher. Well, the NASDAQ Composite Index is down 87 points, the S&P 1 point higher. More on these stories, townhall.com.
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15: The detention of Chinese nationals in South Korea on spy charges generates interest in the U.S.
20: Police say two former Chinese military service members have been arrested in South Korea on espionage charges. Police say a 60-year-old Chinese national set up an interception device consisting of a software-defined radio receiver, an antenna, and a laptop at a hotel near an airbase jointly used by South Korean and U.S. forces in southern South Korea. The other suspect is accused of illegally gathering information about U.S. forces in the country. The United States stations about 28,500 troops in South Korea to help deter potential aggression from North Korea. I'm Lisa Dwyer.
15: The World Health Organization says the fastest spreading Ebola outbreak ever in Congo actually started in February, months before it was officially declared in May. News and analysis at townhall.com. The one and only person to break the sound barrier in a car has his eye on another speed record.
1: British driver Andy Green set the land speed record for a diesel-powered car 20 years ago at Utah's famous Bonneville Salt Flats. Green returns to the lunar-like landscape Tuesday to try to beat that 350.092 mile-per-hour mark, this time with a hydrogen-powered car. The retired Royal Air Force fighter pilot aims to showcase the power of hydrogen as a clean energy alternative. Keith Peters reporting.
15: President Trump's social media company is going back to its roots. The parent of Truth Social says it's abandoning several new businesses, crypto, online betting, financial services, in order to refocus on building up the social media platform. The parent company, Trump Media and Technology, detailed new plans after posting big losses in the latest quarter. More on these stories, townhall.com.
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22: 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It's not necessarily a guarantee we're going to trial. Mm-hmm. When all these things are getting prepared, there'll be a scheduling order put out like there was that basically just puts us on the docket. It gives us a place on the calendar, but there's still a lot to go on before we're stepping into a courtroom together with them. So right now, we're waiting on the judge to rule on our motion for summary judgment. Like we talked about the last time I was on your program, mm-hmm. There's a possibility that he might order us back into mediation. There's still some things that may go on before we would be walking through those courtroom doors. But she's right. We were put on the docket. But I'm hoping that we can reach an agreement or work through this before having to go there. But we're ready to go there if we need to.
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0: This portion of the programming on KXDJ brought to you by my brother Mike Carson with Lone Star Air Duct Chimney Sweep and Dryer Vent Cleaning. Listener, yes, I agree. The before and after pictures and videos that he can show us is amazing of how much stuff there is up in those air ducts and how much cleaner they are after he does his magic. 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

0: Good morning, Panhandles. Welcome to the final hour of the program here on the Information Leader, 98.3 KXDJ, Spearman, Perry, Tim, Canadian. So good to have you with us today, however, and from wherever you are listening, whether you're within our 50,000-watt listening region across the region, or maybe listening from well beyond, up and down the highways and the byways of life with your devices, your phones, your computers, streaming everywhere, kxdjradio.com, kxdjradio.com. However, from wherever, good morning. Welcome in. Thank you very much for being with us today. It's going to be dangerously hot again. We'll get into the low 100s, 102 to 105 here in the north, right at 100, more like Amarillo. A little cooler to the south, as they were yesterday, also stayed in the upper 90s. As a matter of fact, I believe it was 98.3 exactly in Amarillo yesterday. And we'll be triple-digit heat through at least Thursday, maybe a little better on Friday. And then we do have a mention of stray thunder possible Thursday, and then maybe a little better chance on Friday. The Weather Channel kicks it on up to about 40%. On Friday, so we shall see about that. A mountain lion has been sighted near Arcalon Park, which we've learned is about 10 miles to the north and east of Liberal, Kansas, there in Seward County. State wildlife authorities have been notified, and a posting yesterday that was brought to our attention by the city of Liberal said, in part, we encourage visitors to stay aware of their surroundings, keep children and pets close by. Attacks on people are rare. Mountain lions often target small prey that are the easiest to attack. You know, kind of like, mountain lions often target small prey that are the easiest to attack. Kind of like, I guess, maybe grown men wanting to play on the girls' team. But I digress. They continue, if you see a lion, stop and do not run. Maintain eye contact. Do not turn your back. Do not crouch down. And make yourself look as big as possible. I guess that's the moment you quit holding in your gut. Speak calmly and use a firm voice. If attacked, fight back aggressively. Mountain lions back down from difficult prey. A mountain lion sighted near Arcalon Park in Seward County, Kansas, which is up there northeast of Liberal. I know it's a serious deal. It's no laughing matter. It's really not. I just can't help but think of that hilarious piece by Jim Gaffigan on the Bears. Now, I wish I knew which number it was. I'd pull it up here, but I played that one several times where he's like reading some of the same advice that they give to people if you should stumble across a bear in the woods. And you know, I mean, just a note, you know where the bears go. Of course they go in the woods. Where else are they going to go? And if you got to go, you got to go, even if you're a bear. But in that one where he talks about you're supposed to act like you're the big, tough dude. He's like, oh, so now at this point we're going to rely on my acting skills? If you see a bear, lay on a large white plate and slather yourself in honey. And, boy, I've seen some pictures before of some of the mountain lions that have been captured and killed down along the Canadian River. And there have been some big ones, big ones. I remember a few years ago that a listener sent a couple of pictures in. I mean, this mountain lion was massive. And it was down along the Canadian River somewhere down around Canadian. I'm pretty sure I remember. And I mean, them big old paws were just 5 or 6 inches across, just massive. Coming up on the program, an important notice for patients with First Care Scott and White Medicaid. Baylor Scott and White Health Plan First Care is no longer participating in the Texas Medicaid Managed Care Program after August the 31st. So what exactly is that all about? What's it going to mean to whom? We will find out. Debbie Beck, the Chief Financial Officer at Ochiltree General in Perryton, will join us to explain. And XL Energy has plans to continue to grow and expand in order to meet the energy needs across Texas and New Mexico, they have recently announced. And we'll learn some things about their plans. And we'll talk to Justin Gable, the Director of Resource Planning and Bidding, a little bit about the projects. And, of course, got someone from XL Energy on. We're going to have to ask them about data centers and that whole impact. That'll be interesting. That's coming up on the program in the final segment. Speaking of the data centers, in our community focus segment today, as the data center construction continues down in Gray County, among others, did visit in recent days with Pampa Mayor Mike Borger, who recently took a data center tour to Virginia, which has really been the nation's hub for data centers. And today we kicked off a new 6-part series on his lessons learned from the trip.
1: Well, shortly after I was elected mayor, it became a real possibility that we might have a data center built here in Gray County. And so there was a lot of discussion about, is that good or bad? And at that point, I did do a little research, and I thought, surely this is more mature in another area of the country. I'm just curious about how it's gone, because that's what we're concerned about, our future. So that's when I first heard about Loudoun County, Virginia. Mm-hmm. And it's about 35 miles northwest of Washington, D.C. And so I had done some research on it and kind of found out what had happened there. But I had never actually seen it with my own eyes. And so I'd had that on my heart to do, especially as this has evolved here with the Google data center near us. Is going to have a big impact on our community, already is. And so I wanted to get just a glimpse of what that could mean down the road for Pampa. So that was the reason for my trip. City didn't pay my way. My wife, Lene, and I decided, let's make a vacation out of that. We've never been to a place like that. So we did. I reached out to the Economic Development Corporation director, Buddy Reiser, by email and just asked him if he'd have time or if somebody on his staff would have time just to visit with us when we were there, and he emailed me right back and said sure, and we set up a time. I got to spend over an hour with him, and it was rich with information. And you know, Chris, this is the thing about data centers. There is so much misinformation and so many things that are not true that get repeated till they sound true. And so I just wanted to not only research it for myself, but see it with my own eyes, hear it with my own ears. Mm-hmm. Because Facebook and Internet and everything, you can almost hear anything you want to hear, and just the truth is elusive these days.
0: Mm-hmm. Yeah, no doubt about that. There is no doubt about that. Yeah. You understand correctly, Mayor, and was it your understanding even going, and I'm assuming probably certainly while you were there, Loudoun County, I mean, we talk about all the data center explosion in Texas, and it is massive and growing, but boy, Loudoun County, Virginia, as I understand it, really to this point, and it's not just recently. Many of us are just starting to hear about these things, but Loudoun County, Virginia has kind of been the epicenter of these data centers for quite some time, has it not? Is that your understanding?
1: Yes, and it's interesting how it happened. I got the backstory on that. Many of your listeners will remember AOL, America Online. Mm-hmm. That was when the average household first had access to the Internet. And AOL, because of the location there near Washington, D.C., it was a communications hub and easy access to that. I think fiber was just getting started at that time. But that's why AOL built their server farms, they called at that time, in Loudoun County, specifically in Ashburn, Virginia. But as that evolved, by 2008, 2009, AOL was going out of business. Those buildings were left there, and honestly, Loudoun County was just a poor rural county struggling to pay their bills. And they hired this guy who has a degree in economics but was working as a DJ, as a matter of fact. So you can relate to that. Mm-hmm. A smart guy, but his name is Buddy Reiser, and so they hired him, tasked him with his first job is to do something with those buildings. And so as he talked to people what could be done and who might be interested in them, he came across the idea of someone owning those buildings and then leasing out space to tenants who would operate their server farm or their servers inside that building, and they just lease some space. And so that's how it started. That was 2009.
0: And that is Pampa Mayor Mike Borger. More from him in coming days. That's the first in the series, but we'll talk to him about we talked to him, and I'll be sharing segments on what he saw, his biggest takeaways, his thoughts on water, noise, staffing, tax benefits, and more. As he has just returned recently from Loudoun County, Virginia, the data center capital of the world now. I know we're just hearing about them, and we might think it's all new, but it's not. It's been around, as he says, for a long time. And they have now 200 data centers in Loudoun County, Virginia alone. This segment on X brought to you by Lone Star Stockyards of Wildorado, serving cattlemen region-wide across the Panhandles region and beyond from their auction location down just to the west of Amarillo. And getting ready to roll it again this morning. Sale every Tuesday at 11 at the Lone Star Stockyards.
2: The new sterile screw worm production facility in the Rio Grande Valley will open well ahead of schedule. I'm Kerry Martin with Texas Ag News and Views on the Texas Farm Bureau Radio Network. The sterile screwworm production facility at Moore Air Base in Mission, Texas will be open 7 months ahead of schedule. U.S. Agriculture Secretary Brooke Rollins was at Moore Air Base on Monday and said the new opening date for the facility is April 1st of 2027. The original opening date was planned for November of 27. The $750 million plant will initially produce 100 million sterile flies a week, ramping up to 300 million per week at full capacity. Time is running out for farmers to submit their applications for the Supplemental Disaster Relief Program.
3: More than $16 billion in disaster relief payments are available to farmers who suffered revenue, quality, or production losses to crops, trees, bushes, or vines due to qualifying disaster events in calendar years 2023 and/or 2024. Stage 1 of SDRP is for producers with indemnified losses. Stage 2 is for those with shallow, uncovered, and quality losses. It also covers crops not covered in Stage 1. The deadline for both is Wednesday. 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
2: USDA plans to reopen cattle imports from Mexico later this month, beginning at the Douglas, Arizona port of entry. Ben Weinheimer, president and CEO of the Texas Cattle Feeders Association, says the phased reopening comes with extensive health protocols designed to keep New World screwworm out of the U.S.
4: They're probably really the cleanest animals moving into the country when it comes to presenting the really low risk for introduction or reintroduction of any type of disease or pest into the U.S.
2: Weinheimer says the gradual reopening is an important step toward restoring the normal flow of cattle and beef trade between the U.S. and Mexico.
4: Everybody's kind of looking forward to a point of, you know, renormalizing trade with Mexico because it's been really, well, there's a international boundary there. When it comes to the flow of cattle and beef products, the border operates fairly transparently historically, and we kind of hope to see that really reach that state again. here going forward in the next several months.
2: USDA plans to open that Douglas, Arizona port on August 24th. I'm Kerry Martin on the Texas Farm Bureau Radio Network.
5: This is Seth Hay with Woodward Livestock Auction bringing you the market report for Thursday, August the 6th. On Thursday, we sold 1,149 head compared to 1,630 head last week and 755 head a year ago.

0: to 437. 6 1/4 weight steers brought from 316 to $4. 690 pound steers brought from 367 to 383. 710 pound steers brought from 338.5 to 359. 875 pound steers brought from 330 to 342.5. 985 pound steers brought from 308 to 323.5. And then had 60,065 pound steers bring 297.5. Heifer market was really good as well. Had some 320 pound heifers bring 535. 370-pound heifers bring from 495 to 522.5. 430-pound heifers brought from $4 to 452.50. 475-pound heifers brought from 395 to 454. 5 1/4 weight heifers, 378 to 387.5. Then had some 6 1/4 weight heifers bring from 342.5 to 373. Had 17 really nice black heifers weigh 755, bring 330.5. And then had some 815-pound heifers bring from 311.75 to 315, and some 17 of these big 1,000-pound Charley Cross heifers weigh 1,004, bring 270. All in all, the market was really good. Huge thank you to all of our phenomenal customers, buyers, and staff for continuing to support us each and every week. If there's anything we can ever do for you, please feel free to give me a call anytime. Seth Hale, 940-256-0741. 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
6: Coming up this November, coming up on Thanksgiving Eve, this November, believe it or not, will be the 10th anniversary of the disappearance of Tom Brown of Canadian. The tragic case that is still officially unsolved today. And I had mentioned this just once here a few weeks ago when I became aware of it. But I did talk to Michael Crane yesterday and got a bit of an update. I can confirm once again that there is a new book coming out on the or around the 10th anniversary of the disappearance of and the death of Canadian teenager Tom Brown that, again, happened 10 years ago this November already, my goodness. And the book is forthcoming, and we'll be talking to the author at some point. Michael is a co-author. Michael Crane, the former state investigator that has done a lot of investigating into the Tom Brown case. And it's my understanding from, it's not my project. I to this point have not been very involved in it. They did ask to meet with me at one point about a month or so ago and had some questions, but that's really all I know about the project or the content, other than I have been told that they will

0: be naming some names and dropping some bombshells that will be quite, well, interesting at the very least, let's say. And I also am hearing from Michael that Netflix is also saying that they're pursuing a multi-part series on the Tom Brown story, and that Skip Hollandsworth with Texas Monthly is coming out with some sort of a 10-year anniversary podcast episode. Or maybe episodes. I don't know. He has not contacted me, and not necessarily that he would. Michael Crane did much more of an in-depth investigation than I. I mean, we covered it a lot, obviously. But a big bulk of it was his work and his thoughts on it. And I do know that Skip Hollandsworth has called Michael Crane many times, multiple times, asking him questions as he prepares his podcast. So, to be continued, that's all I know right now, but we'll let you know more at some point as the 10th anniversary quickly approaches. Hopefully it won't be 1:05 on Thanksgiving Eve. Well, we got this press release from Ochiltree General Hospital here in Perryton in recent days. Big, bold headline, important notice for patients with First Care Scott & White Medicaid. Attention, First Care Scott & White Medicaid star members. Baylor Scott & White Health Plan First Care will no longer participate in the Texas Medicaid Managed Care Program after August the 31st. So what's happening? Who does it affect? What do you need to know? Let's find out. We have questions, and with the answers, we welcome back to the program Debbie Beck. She is the Chief Financial Officer, the CFO, at Ochiltree General Hospital here in Perryton. Debbie, good morning.
1: Good morning, Chris.
0: Welcome back. Good to talk to you. Thank you for the time this morning. I appreciate it.
1: You bet.
0: So who is affected by this, first of all, and what do they need to know?
1: So we have some of the patients that we have here locally that have Baylor Scott & White Medicaid. So Medicaid many years ago switched from just having a traditional Medicaid program to having Medicare or Medicaid managed care organization. So you can choose which branch of Medicaid you want to go through. Baylor Scott & White, they're not getting out of the business of taking care of people, they're getting out of the insurance business. So many years ago, they created their own insurance company, and it's Baylor Scott & White Insurance. And so we received notice back towards the end of July that they would not be continuing with their Medicaid program anymore. And so anybody who has Baylor Scott & White has to pick a new managed care organization or MCO. There's still two local products that Medicaid offers that we accept. One is Superior Health Plan and the other is WellPoint. So those people who are on Baylor Scott & White just need to pick another MCO so they don't have a disruption in their service.
0: Now, is it the case that some of those people would have gone through a local health insurance agency, a provider, therefore if they need to make a change, they would go through them, or is most all or all Medicaid just through you directly? Do they sign up for the new one through you?
1: No, they actually go through Health and Human Services.
0: Okay.
1: To sign up. You know, we can help with an application, but we can't do anything about it. They have to take it down to the, we call it just the Medicaid office, you know, down in the same building that the driver's license office is in.
0: Yes. Believe.
1: And so they just can go down there and sign up for a new MCO. And you know, Baylor Scott & White said they were going to tell the people that they covered that they wouldn't be covering anymore. We haven't heard if anybody has received notice from their carrier that they were, you know, going to lose coverage.
0: Mm-hmm.
1: And needed. And I believe Medicaid is just going to transition people, If they don't choose, they'll transition them to one. But if you want the choice, you need to go make your choice.
0: Gotcha. Now, obviously, you're the CFO at Ochiltree General Hospital in Perryton. You don't speak for the others, but I'm just assuming that common sense tells us this probably is impacting some of the Medicaid patients through other area community hospitals as well. Do we just assume that? Or
1: yes, I'm sure sure Baylor Scott and White, you know, statewide.
0: Sure.
1: Hospitals can choose which MCOs they want to accept. And basically, it's kind of what's offered in your region. And so we just will have the other two that people can choose from. Now, I will tell you that Baylor Scott & White also sells a marketplace plan. And they have indicated that they are going to stop selling and participating in the marketplace as well. But that one will end on December 31st. So if anybody needs, you know, has a marketplace plan, they'll need to change before then.
0: And so that would just be a regular health insurance, maybe a group plan, right? Because I did hear a story. Someone said that another family member had reported they were going to lose their coverage through their employer, and they were looking at making some changes. That's kind of what you're talking about there?
1: Well, I don't know about the group coverage.
0: Yes.
1: The only thing we've been notified about is the Medicaid and then also the marketplace.
0: Gotcha.
1: Marketplace. Usually you go through just a local agent.
0: Okay.
1: I think you can go online, but mostly they go through local agents to get the basically, I think, you know, most would probably call it Obamacare to get those marketplace plans.
0: Gotcha. So I'm not sure how much info they share with you or any at all, or if you just get the notice. When it comes to dropping these kinds of especially Medicaid-connected plans, is it any surprise to you? I mean, it's my understanding they're money losers, right? I mean, the government reimbursement for Medicaid is very tough, right? Kind of what's your take on that picture?
1: Well, I can't speak to what insurers make. I know as a provider, we don't make money on Medicaid plans. You know, they don't pay well at all. But, you know, insurers, you know, kind of the, and I hate to say that, the premise behind MCOs is the same as Medicare Advantage plans. You know, they get the money to take care of that person's life. And so, you know, the more they can, you know, needle down on what they pay, you know, or, you know, there's a lot of, you know, having to get prior authorizations. They deny things because they say it's not medically necessary. So that's how, you know, in my opinion, insurers make their money is, you know, to cut out, you know, all of the overhead, what they pay.
0: Right. But when it comes to a provider like Ochiltree General Hospital, as an example, the other area community hospitals, you're not making any kind of a profit, so to speak, on Medicaid cases. They do not reimburse, even if I understand you correctly, what it takes to provide the service, right? And that's been that way for a long time. That's kind of the norm, right?
1: That is normal, yes. That is true. Medicaid does not pay us what it costs. We get our Medicare will pay us what it costs us to do our business. Medicare Advantage, not necessarily, but Medicare itself does. Medicaid does not.
0: And so that's just a loss for the hospital district, period, end of story. Are there other funds that you can tap into? We hear about Medicaid. It confuses me. Is that a state reimbursement? Is that a federal reimbursement? Because states have options as to what level or degree of Medicaid support they opt into or opt out of, correct?
1: Correct. So Texas opted out of you know, some of the Obamacare rules, as I understand it. And so the state still gets some federal dollars. And so they funnel those dollars through, they call them waiver programs. So we have to show that we are meeting quality metrics. We have to make sure, and we have different programs. There's the CHIRP program, there's RAPS, and it's all based on quality and making sure that we're providing the services to those individuals.
0: Bottom line here, again, and most important in this case, if a patient out there is with First Care, Scott and White Medicaid, they are ending that program August the 31st, but you're not going to be left out. There are a couple of other options. You just need to make that shift if you want the choice.
1: Correct. If you want the choice, my understanding, you need to make an appointment with the Medicaid office, go down, and they can help you choose another plan.
0: What percentage of the patients at an Ocultree General Hospital in Perryton are Medicaid?
1: It depends on if it's the clinic or if it's the hospital, but overall, I would venture to say probably 8 to 10%.
0: Only a CFO would know that kind of info off the top of her head. That's where you live, isn't it?
1: That is correct. But, you know, Chris, I could tell you anything, and, you know, you'd have to believe it.
0: Well, that's true. That's true. I never even doubted it. No. I never even doubted it. And that's just primarily because I've known you so long, Debbie.
1: Yeah, yeah.
0: You're a good one, and so is your family.
1: Thank you.
0: Good to talk to you. Thank you very much.
1: You too.
0: Debbie Beck, she is the CFO at OGH in Perryton.
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0: Well, thank you so much for joining us today. Welcome in to the final segment of the program here on this Tuesday. We're going to be hot again. We're going to get into the low 100s again today, 101 to 105 here in the north. Those of you down closer to Amarillo, southern end of our listening region, you may get just fortunate enough to just stay under 100 today. It was 98 in Amarillo yesterday, according to the National Weather Service. So we have been a little bit hotter here in the north. But that's going to be the case through Thursday. We are continuing to be dangerously hot. Be careful out there. And unfortunately, very, very dry as well. You look at the latest drought monitor map from the Texas Water Development Board, and all of the red and dark orange in the state, which is the extreme and the exceptional drought, is right here in the Texas and Oklahoma Panhandle region. Every other area of the state has had some relief, and some of them a lot of relief, but the drought has lingered here, unfortunately. And we do have a pretty good chance coming in maybe by Thursday and Friday. At least they're talking about it again. And so we'll hope for some rain then, and we do get a little more reasonable on the temperatures back into the upper 90s by the weekend. Well, we know this to be true. Regardless of how different people feel about green energy, fossil fuel energy, data centers, whatever the case may be, all of those things that might fall under common umbrellas, our need and our demand for more electricity is continuing to grow and grow and grow and grow. I don't think there's probably not any of us, any among us that are using less. Because we continue to keep it cool, we continue to keep it hot, warm, and we continue to plug those things in, don't we? As a result, Xcel Energy recently announcing it had selected a proposed portfolio of new power generation projects designed to, as they put it in the press release, provide reliable power, manage costs, and deliver long-term customer value. And a lot of that work is coming to meet the needs across Texas and New Mexico. To find out more, we welcome to the program this morning Mr. Justin Gable. He is the Director of Resource Planning and Bidding for Xcel Energy. Mr. Gable, welcome to the program, sir.
10: Yes, thank you, sir. Appreciate you taking the time to talk to me.
0: A pleasure. Thank you for taking time. Where is home for you? Where do you office?
10: I office in Amarillo, Texas.
0: Okay, you are in Amarillo, so you're out the back door here. Well, thanks for the time. We appreciate it. Thank you very, very much for being available. So let's talk about this proposed portfolio. What all does it include and where?
10: Yes, so thanks for the question. Yes, it's a pretty diverse portfolio. It's actually 10 projects plus one, 10 projects being a range of solar projects, wind projects, battery storage projects, and also gas thermal projects. So they're scattered across the Texas panel and also southeast New Mexico. But yeah, it's a portfolio of about 4,000 megawatts total.
0: And is it correct to say that when you're talking about the green energy, and I know that some people feel differently about the green energy, wind and solar versus fossil fuel, people have differing opinions on some of that stuff. It seems like to me, not being an expert, just being a common sense guy, that we're probably going to need all of it that we can get to meet the needs. But is it correct to say when you're talking about green energy projects, if that's going to be more wind, if that's going to be more solar generation, you do have to have complementary natural gas generation alongside for the times the wind is not blowing and the sun is not shining? Is that a true statement?
10: So thanks for the question. And I would agree that, this portfolio is a diverse mix of projects, different technology types, and we do a lot of extensive modeling on when we're selecting these portfolios. And this portfolio was developed from a bid pool of around 50 projects. And these projects, when we modeled them, were the best fit to provide the least cost solution for our customers. And so it's accurate to say that, there's value for each one of these different projects. They have production profiles for renewable projects like the wind and solar. Although those are intermittent technologies, they do have a modeled production profile of how they generate electricity through either the day or night. Mm-hmm. Have a certain pattern. And then we model projects that are complementary, like storage projects, 4-hour storage batteries are in this portfolio, as well as thermal generation. So it is accurate to say that the portfolio does work together to provide the least cost solution for all of our customers.
0: So tell us about the growing role of these battery storage projects. I do know that Nextel Energy, as an example up here, they're one of the wind companies that has been expanding in Hanford County, Ochiltree County, and elsewhere, but just up here in the northern panhandle where we are located. And they're doing battery storage projects in both Hanford and Ochiltree County now, a way to store some of this additional energy until you need it. How do you see that role of battery storage as you move forward and attempt to meet our power needs?
10: Yes. Thanks for the question. Absolutely. All these different technologies have value. And batteries in particular are really interesting because they do allow you to kind of move the energy from the time that you're generating it to the time that you need it. So, the wind and solar projects, they provide a lot of value by, avoiding fuel costs, avoiding emissions, things like that. And in times where we're generating more generation than the load requires, it's a great opportunity for us to be able to store that and to move the peak demand to different times of day. So they have a lot of value in doing that, but they also provide other values where those could be what we call ancillary services, and those types of attributes of those resources are quick start capabilities and quickly being able to follow load. So gas generation is great, and it does provide a lot of firm backing for some of this renewable development. But if anybody's ever just plugged anything into a battery, they know the instantaneous electricity they get from that. And that's the same kind of value that we get to the system. So batteries, they can't support the entire system on their own, but they play a part. And our modeling, even when we're modeling what we call generic resources, and those are just future resources that represent technologies. When we put in all of our expected attributes for these different types of resources and costing information, what we see is that batteries get natively selected in all of our scenarios. So they have a place, and they provide the grid with better responsiveness and stability and allow us to help move those peaks. So all of these resources have their specific values, and when we couple them together, that's when we start seeing something better than some other parts.
0: Where in the Panhandles region specifically will some of these projects be? I did read one story from the Texas Flyover recently, and they did mention by name Plainview.
10: Mm-hmm. Yep. So, a lot of the projects we have are spread across the Texas Panhandle and southeast to Mexico. We have a project here in Amarillo. There's also the Tobe Generation Station next to Earth, Texas, Hale. In the Hale Fender area, we have an expansion to the Hale Wind Project. Some repowers in and around that area as well. As in southeast New Mexico, we've got several solar projects in development. And if anybody's been following our resource approvals or past projects that we've announced, we also have the Gaines County project down near Gaines County, Texas.
0: So before I let you go, I must ask you about kind of the elephant in the room here, Mr. Gable, if I might. What are your latest thoughts as the Director of Resource Planning and Bidding with XL Energy when it comes to data centers. I think many of us thought data centers were something new. We didn't know that they've actually been in other parts of the country for 20-plus years. It's pretty crazy, and now this thing is kind of exploding on the scene, and it's a big part of the energy demand discussion right now. What's your take on the growing data center demand and how that may impact available energy and specifically XL Energy?
10: Yes. Thanks for the question. A couple of thoughts on it. In my role, the two most important things to me are reliability and affordability. Reliability and affordability, those are directly dovetail into why we have the process we do for project selections. And, just to reiterate, that means that we do an all-source solicitation. We allow all resource types inside of our bidding process, and that bidding process allows us to get the least cost projects to our customers. And so we're always at the front of our mind making sure that, we are considering affordability and reliability. Now, when it concerns large loads, the company currently, we're anticipating some filings, to specifically target large load in the Texas, New Mexico area, and that would require high demand customers, data centers included in that, to make sure that they're covering the cost that's needed to serve them, rather than shifting those costs to existing customers.
0: Mm-hmm.
10: That helps us preserve affordability and reliability for all of our customer base. So that is directly a component of all of our processes in XL Energy.
0: And do I understand that there's a difference when it comes to data center prospects here in the North Panhandle, where we are in the Southwest Power Pool, we're in the XL service area, versus when you get further to the south and east in ERCOT? I have been told, if I'm understanding it correctly, I may not, but I'm trying, that data centers built in the areas where they are within reach of ERCOT, if they generate some or a lot or all of their own power, any excess electricity, they can sell to the grid. They can sell back to ERCOT. But up here in the north, we are not seeing, at least at this point, as much data center growth. And I've heard a big reason for that is because it's a different process within your coverage area. And actually, if there were a data center that wanted to come to Ocotee County, as an example, and they were going to generate their own power, that you guys would not buy it from them. That's different between the two. Am I correct about that? And if so, what are the impacts?
10: Yes, sir. So there is some very different considerations for projects in the Texas Panhandle, Southeast New Mexico, as versus other parts of Texas. You're correct in saying we are not in ERCOT. We are in the Southwest Power Pool. Now, that's a regional transmission organization that spans over 14 states in the Eastern Interconnection, and we're included in that. And there are different processes in place at SPP versus ERCOT. There's some differences. In general, there are some processes. You may have heard of some of them called HILS or HILGA. Those are the general terms that SPP or Southwest Power Pool is utilizing to connect resources and customer load together to serve data centers. So there are some different processes, and I encourage anybody who's looking into that, is trying to get a better understanding of that, to contact XL Energy and especially their account reps, and we can walk them through those processes and help them understand. It is quite the frontier on connecting these data centers, and we would love the opportunity to make sure that we're partnering and making sure that we're working together on getting those customer loads connected.
0: So if a company, a Google or whomever, said, we'd like to propose a data center project in the North Panhandle, wherever that might be, but XL, if we're going to do it, not only do we need to buy some power from you possibly, but even if we generate all of our own, we need to be able to sell some of that excess power back to XL or the Southwest Power Pool, however that works. Can you accommodate them currently, or is that not how it works at this point?
10: Yeah, I would say that we probably need to have a more detailed conversation that when we're developing, you know, resources for a specific load like that and partnering with somebody, you know, we do a lot of modeling to understand exactly what the best fit of resources to match that load is. So that is our goal, is to make sure that we are always right sizing generation to meet the load at the least cost. So I would say that, you know, every project is going to be unique in its circumstances, its location on the transmission system, its opportunities for resources in the area. So I don't know that I can just make a single statement on that right now.
0: Gotcha.
10: I do think that there's a lot of specifics for individual projects that need to be discussed with an XL Energy representative.
0: Gotcha. Gotcha. We appreciate all of you at XL Energy and all of our co-ops that tap in as well. You keep us going a lot of all the time, basically. Very few outages, and when we are out, your people up here, some of them that we know that are friends and neighbors and community members, they work hard to get us back on and do so quickly most of the time. It's amazing how much energy we are demanding. And while there are challenges, for the most part, you just walk down to the thermostat, turn her down, and enjoy the benefits, don't we, Mr. Gable?
10: Yes, sir. I'm proud to be a part of that process, and I appreciate the opportunity to get to talk to you today.
0: Uh-huh. Yes, sir. Thank you for your time. I appreciate it.
10: All right. Bye-bye.
0: Justin Gable, who is the Director of Resource Planning and Bidding at XL Energy in Amarillo. And I understand you got these big companies that you can obviously tell when they get on the air with somebody like me and I start probing. They have to be careful not to overextend themselves. And he can correct me if I'm wrong, but I don't think I'm wrong about this. Perryton City Manager and longtime economic developer Colby Waters can tell you much more. But I believe I understand that is a part of the issue. Why do you see a data center being built east of Pampa and not west of Perryton? Well, because one of the reasons, the excess power that they generate down there, they can sell to the ERCOT grid. Up here, it doesn't work that way, at least under current rules, regulations, guidelines, protocols, whatever the case may be. So we got this electricity, this extra we're generating. We want to sell it to your grid. And that's not the way it works up here, at least at this point. I believe I'm correct about that. Time will tell if that changes.
11: 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I'm Casey Shepard, back in just a moment.
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17: Well, finding enough farm workers to get the job done is, for many, the biggest problem facing growers today. Washington Congressman Dan Newhouse says current legislation being considered, the Securing Agricultural's Workforce Act, could do so much to help improve the H-2A system.
18: We're trying to help people that have maybe worked here for years, been law-abiding residents of our communities, but contributing to our economy, giving them a way to stay and continue contributing to our farm economy. And like I said, that is drawing some criticism and opposition from some corners of Congress. So we're working through that as well.
17: But Newhouse says it's unnecessarily repetitive.
18: If I was a farm worker and I worked at your farm last year, I would have to go through the same process if I wanted to work at your farm again this year. So we're trying to make it a little bit easier for those employees who are returning, that have a history, that maybe don't have to go through quite quite as rigorous of a process to speed that part of it up.
17: Some of it also a big waste of time.
18: If they've been vetted and they have a history, then that should account for something. So those are the kind of things that we're looking at to make the system much more efficient.
17: Newhouse says they're also trying to address expired visas to help speed up the process. This includes addressing year-round labor needs for sectors like dairy and livestock, which have traditionally been left out of the seasonal H-2A program. Newhouse notes that administrative bottlenecks and escalating wage costs under the current system place an unsustainable burden on family farms trying to plan for the future. By modernizing filing procedures and reducing repetitive vetting for returning workers, the legislation aims to stabilize input cost and protect the domestic food supply. Newhouse emphasizes that providing producers with reliable, legal workforce is essential to keeping American agriculture competitive on the global stage. That's our latest farm and ranch news. I'm Casey Shepard on the Radio Oklahoma Ag Network.
0: Well, we told you earlier this morning, they say a mountain lion has been sighted up north and east of Liberal, Kansas at the Arkelon Park. Had a listener over north of Dalhart send me a video of a bear cub that they had seen. And another listener down by Canadian sent me a message the other day and said they had seen a bear cub. So it's rare on all of the above, thankfully, I guess. But it does happen. It does happen. FYI. Got to roll. The True Country Show is on. Information updates every 20 minutes all day, every day. Right here on The Information Leader. Stay cool. Stay safe. God bless. Thanks for listening.

When you are enjoying that staple of summertime yumminess, watermelon, do you eat the rind? I'll tell you why I'm asking coming up.

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0: Riley Green's new one. Think, as you drunk, are you drunk enough to think that you need to be eating watermelon rind? Because you don't need to be drunk, evidently. I didn't know this. The National Watermelon Promotion Board has been trying to tell us all along that eating watermelon rind is very good for you. It's very nutritious. The USDA now agrees with that. The USDA has just released the official nutrition profile for watermelon rind, because evidently it is quite nutritious. You can blend it into smoothies and juices. You can shred it into slaws. 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Watermelon rind. 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Do not ask me to eat cantaloupe rind. 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
1: 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Country's got you covered.
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8: The D.C. swamp is hostile to American workers. 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Biden used this group to give more money to his top allies, union leadership, putting political power over workers. Not anymore. Thanks to President Trump, it is a new day. Trump's NLRB will put workers first, restoring fairness and freedom in the workplace. Thank you, President Trump, for protecting workers all across America.
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0: he was right, obviously. 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
1: 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And now the KXDJ community calendar. Here's a look at some of the things going on around our area. First day of back-to-school classes today in Miami and Spearman. Tomorrow, first day back for Perryton, Stratford, LaFours, Follett, Guymon, Pringle, Morse, and Borger. Back to school on Thursday in Booker, Balco, Texoma, Sunray, Hooker, and Derizet. Next Wednesday, the 19th, first day back for Panhandle, Groover, and Canadian. And then a week from Thursday, next Thursday, the 20th, it'll be the first day of classes back in Pampa. Ochiltree County 4-H activities today on this Tuesday. The leadership dinner is coming up this evening at 5:30. You can learn how to get the most out of your water at the North Plains Groundwater Conservation District's 2026 Field Day coming up on Thursday, September 3rd at the Water Center over near Etter. They do ask that you please RSVP by calling the district, and we can help you with that number if you need it. Beginning today, Harvester Cleaners out of Pampa that does pick up and delivery around much of the region, including here in Perryton, is changing their Perryton pickup and delivery date from Thursdays to Tuesdays. The pickup and delivery day now on Tuesdays, beginning today at the Smokehouse here in Perryton for Harvester Cleaners. A field day will be held at the Coleman Mears Ranch in Hemphill County tomorrow. That'll be Wednesday from 9 to noon for people to check out the new irrigation technology through Lorenz Irrigation System. And lunch included. And to RSVP, call Andy Holloway at 325-668-0466. 325-668-0466. 0466-325-668-0466. And coming up there on the ranch tomorrow. Workforce Solutions Panhandle Services will be at Frank Phillips College in Perryton on Wednesday, 10:30 to 3:30. They offer assistance in child care, workforce innovation, training, employment services, and the Choices Program. The Groover City Council meets tomorrow, Wednesday evening at 5. Sunray School District will hold a prayer walk over the district tomorrow, Wednesday evening, beginning at 8. And they will start at the high school flagpole. Praying peeps in Sunray, all encouraged to join. We had that segment on earlier featuring President Dr. Walter Wendler down at WT. They are hosting a retirement reception for Dr. Wendler Thursday, 4 to 6. At the Jack B. Kelly Student Center Legacy Hall there on the WT campus. The Miami City Council meets on Thursday night at 6. Pampa ISD holding the Green and Gold Grub and Glow on Thursday at Zach Thomas Stadium beginning at 5. There'll be food trucks, concessions, meet the harvesters, and they'll show a movie. And for more on these and other area happenings, check out the KXDJ community calendar on the Perryton page at highplainsobserver.com.

guy named Josh Phillips is the sole songwriter of this one, and it languished in Nashville forever, and nobody would record it. And he honestly felt that it would be a big hit if just somebody would record this song.

0: They wrote it because a good friend of theirs took his own life last year. I love them for doing this. It's Dan and Shay.
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10: Cattle and cotton higher, grains lower. I'm Kerry Martin with a market update on the Texas Farm Bureau Radio Network. Cattle futures higher this morning with October live cattle up $1.10, 228 even. December up $1.40, trading at 227.35. Feeder cattle moving higher. September feeders up 292 at 347.50. October feeders up 312, 339 even. Corn is lower. September corn down 2, 436 and a quarter. December corn down 1.5 at 460 and a quarter. September Kansas City wheat down 9 3/4, 703 and 3/4. Cotton higher on the new crop December. It's up 13 points, trading at 83.99 cents. September West Texas crude oil up 5, 82.18 a barrel. I'm Kerry Martin on the Texas Farm Bureau Radio Network.
11: When we moved to Texas, we were like fish out of water. 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

0: grew up in the city, but you still love yourself some country? Well, good news. We've got you covered.
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I'm brown-eyed and 5'9". And that still rhymes. 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
1: News is our at Town Hall. I'm Bob Agnew in Washington. The search and rescue efforts continue in Colombia after a powerful earthquake left more than 3,000 missing. This woman among the survivors. About 1,600 buildings are damaged. Soldiers, rescue teams, and volunteers all working through the rubble. Choco, near the epicenter, is one of Colombia's poorest regions and hard to access. Other Latin American countries are helping out, as is the U.S., in providing aid. Some Republican lawmakers are now joining the move to have New York City's Muslim mayor barred from attending the ceremony marking 25 years since the 9/11 radical Islamic terrorist attacks.
2: Some Republican senators are now joining the petition created by families of 9/11 victims to block New York City Mayor Zoran Mamdani from attending the ceremony at Ground Zero. The online petition calls on the National September 11th Memorial and Museum not to include Mamdani because they say the Democrat socialist and city's first Muslim mayor has failed to adequately condemn Islamic extremism.
1: And that is correspondent Laura Winters reporting. President Trump reportedly left a NATO summit on a very different plane than reporters and some of his staff thought he did. More on that from correspondent Lisa Dwyer.
3: The operation involved a ruse where journalists and some White House staff believed that they were on the same plane as Trump. After boarding Air Force One, Trump was secretly transferred to a smaller Air Force C-32A via an airport catering truck. While the White House has not directly addressed that report, it issued a statement highlighting that it uses every tool at its disposal to address threats on the president. So far, no comment from the Secret Service. I'm Lisa Dwyer.
1: On Wall Street, it's a struggle, but not terribly bad for the Dow. It's down 15 points, NASDAQ off about 56. More on these stories at Town Hall.
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6: Welcome to Tuesday, August 11th. I'm Chris Samples, 98.3 KXDJ News. In our community focus segment this half hour, as the heat rages and drought lingers, the wildfire danger is on the rise. Perryton Fire Chief Ed Hanna offers his take.
7: What we call the dormant fire season, February, March time frame, was pretty challenging here. We had gotten a decent bit of rain that had got us what we call some effective green, which had quelled things for a while. Things have been drying out. Kind of like you said, we've had a pretty good rash of fires recently. Fortunately, the wind has been down enough where the fuel is very receptive to fire right now, but the wind has kind of hampered some of the resistance to containment. So the southern Area Coordination Center, kind of the panhandles of both Texas and Oklahoma, are going to be above normal for significant wildfire potential for the month of August, but it should go back down in September. Right now, our KBDI, which is the Keach Byram Drought Index, is 563 in the county, 661 at the highest point. Those numbers are starting to get concerning. The Texas Forest Service has moved us back up to level 2 on their preparedness level. They've started to move some air resources back into the panhandle, a couple of single engine air tankers in Canadian and Childress, and some larger air tankers in Abilene and around there. So we're starting to get resources moved in. If we continue on this trend, I would imagine we'll start moving some additional ground resources from around the state pre-positioned. Our working relationship with the Forest Service is really, really good. February, March time frame, I called them into the county three or four times to help us make sure we get some quicker containment on some of these larger fires. But it's not looking great. If you know any kind of a rain dance, I'd appreciate you doing it.
6: Yeah, yeah, for sure. Well, we're trying everything that we can. So as you are from another part of the state where I know down where they've had some rain now and some really good rains in parts of central Texas, what is your take as you view the landscape around here? As you get up to the panhandle, as you see the rough terrain that we have in some areas of the region, as you see CRP grass waving in the wind that's every bit of knee-high, and just the terrain that we have, as beautiful as it can be, so dangerous when it comes to wildfire. What's your take coming in from elsewhere in the state as you have?
7: It was definitely an eye-opener, and it kind of gives and it kind of takes away, where outside of some of our biggest challenges, you get down kind of into the river bottom, Roberts County, far southern Ocklestree County, getting access to the fire there is our biggest challenge. But in a lot of the more open pastures, the situation's a little better than where I come from, as to where we used to have two bulldozers and progressive hose lays and stuff like that, working your way up a hill. We can use graders here, and fire trucks have some better access. So it's a give and take. The biggest eye-opener I've seen here, and it's funny, when you talk about we get these 50, 60-mile-an-hour wind gusts, everybody told me about that, and being from Central Texas, I'll be honest, people can tell you about it all they want until you experience it.
6: New Perryton Fire Chief Ed Hanna, been on the job about 8 months. Chris Samples, KXDJ News.

You know how the airline really encourages you to cram everything into the overhead bin? That may be changing. I'll tell you about that coming up.

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0: She's country and she knows that. Does she know she's going to have to pay extra to put her luggage in the overhead bin? That's Luke Bryan. There is a budget airline in Australia. It's called Jetstar. They have announced that starting next February, if you want to put your bag in the overhead bin, it's going to cost you money. They're going to charge $25 Australian, which is about $18 in U.S. currency, to put anything in the overhead bin. It's going to cost you to check a bag. It will cost you to put a bag in the overhead bin. The only thing that comes with the plane ticket with this particular airline is, you know, the underseat bag that you can cram right in front of your feet. This is a budget airline in Australia. They're going to be doing this. Yeah, we're really excited about that. Thanks. 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
7: And this News Minute on X brought to you by Lone Star Stockyards of Will Dorado, just west of Amarillo, serving Panhandle cattlemen region-wide. 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

0: Her voice does remind me a little bit of Dolly Parton's voice, which is not a bad thing. 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
2: Previously on the program, I talked about managing equine back pain, and today I have more on that topic. Hello, everyone. I'm veterinarian Dr. Bob Judd with Texas Vet News on the Texas Farm Bureau Radio Network. On the last program, I mentioned it is critical to get the correct diagnosis of the cause of back pain rather than just treat the signs with various therapies that are not proven to be effective. Dr. Katie Ellis from the University of Georgia indicates in the Horse publication that she has evaluated many products marketed for back pain, and the good news is most products she has evaluated are not harmful to the horse. The bad news is that many of the products are not proven to help the horse, which causes the horse to still suffer while the owner spends money on ineffective treatments that could have been spent on diagnostic testing. One management change Dr. Sue Dyson recommends is to feed horses from the ground so horses have to bend over to eat and flex their backs. Eating hay from a rack is not a good idea as it encourages extension of the back, which is not desirable. Adequate turnout is also desirable, and you need to make sure any blanket on your horse is not too tight to restrict movement, as this can lead to back pain. Another common issue with back pain in these horses is the horses returning to work too soon and causing re-injury. Dr. Dyson recommends groundwork if it encourages healthy movement. Under saddle, riders should encourage movement that promotes healthy flexion and rotation of the middle and lower back. And rider position can also have an effect, as when riders tilt the top of their pelvis backward, pressure increases beneath both sides of the front of the saddle. Dr. Hillary Clayton performed a study indicating that if a rider spends a lot of time in a driving or collecting seat, it may increase pain at the front of the saddle. Lastly, make sure your saddle and all the tack fits your horse. Thanks for listening to today's Texas Vet News. I'm Dr. Bob Judd, and this is the Texas Farm Bureau Radio Network.
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0: She put her version of Wasted Days and Wasted Nights on TikTok, and the world lost its mind. 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

0: this spring, he had announced on Instagram that he was kind of done with social media, and that lasted for about a week. I kind of hoped it would last longer. Not going to lie. 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
1: KXDJ. And this news minute on X brought to you by Perryton National Bank, Harvey's Electric, and PTCI. All are proud supporters of area youth on X. According to News Channel 10 Online, Pampa authorities are investigating a shooting at the rec park by East Frederick Avenue Tuesday morning. The Gray County Sheriff's Office is assisting Pampa police in the investigation. Authorities are currently trying to identify a suspect. No other details available at this time. Fermi America has announced its first binding customer lease at its Project Matador campus in Carson County with TensorWave, Inc. The lease is expected to generate around $6.5 billion in total revenue over the initial 15-year term. Congratulations to the Perryton Rangerette volleyball team. They beat Caprock in the opener last night, the first game win in the season since 2014. Hot, breezy, and dry all week. Low 100s.
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6: We started the Oakwood unit at Twin Oaks Manor to serve the residents who have Alzheimer's dementia. We staff at higher levels than you will find in the surrounding area. And we believe what this means to our residents and families is that you are going to receive a much higher level of care, much better than what you will find elsewhere.
7: Twin Oaks Manor and the Oakwood unit in Booker, complete senior care that exceeds expectations.
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1: News this hour at Town Hall. I'm Bob Agnew in Washington. Newly released text messages sent by former NIH Director Anthony Fauci are giving rise to new charges. There was a big discrepancy between what he secretly knew about COVID-19 vaccines and what he was telling the public.
2: The disturbing exchanges are about the potential risk the COVID vaccines were having on pregnant women. The revelations from text messages Anthony Fauci sent on his government-issued cell phone to the Surgeon General and the CDC director. Fauci privately raising concerns that the vaccine could theoretically be linked to miscarriages, but publicly he went on to recommend pregnant women get vaccinated anyway. These text messages being released by Senators Rand Paul and Ron Johnson.
1: That is correspondent Laura Winters reporting. Democrats in Wisconsin are growing increasingly nervous about their frontrunner. Here's Willie Nelson.
3: DSA-backed Francesca Hong is leading the Wisconsin Democratic primary for governor by a wide margin. But many in her own party fear she is the weakest general election candidate. One rival said it's the only time Governor Tony Evers, the Republican Governors Association, and Turning Point USA have agreed that Hong is the best candidate to lose the race. Hong is expected to face Trump-endorsed Congressman Tom Tiffany in November. Willie Nelson, The White House.
1: More than 100 people are dead after a 7.4 magnitude earthquake rocked western Colombia yesterday. Jose Gallego and another man seeking cover. Building coming down around them in Pereira, Colombia. Meanwhile, the country's new president, Abelardo de Espereira, has declared a national disaster with destruction reported in multiple cities. The earthquake's epicenter about 5 kilometers east of San Jose de Palmar in a fairly remote area. It's been hard to ferry supplies and assistance into it. Meanwhile, the U.S. is contributing aid. On Wall Street right now, the Dow is down 64 points. The S&P 500 down about 20. More from Town Hall.
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5: Welcome to Tuesday. It's August 11th. I'm Chris Samples, 98.3 KXDJ News. In our economic focus segment today, with the data center construction in Gray County ramping up, Pampa Mayor Mike Borger recently took a data center tour trip to Loudoun County, Virginia, the nation's hub of data centers. We kick off a new 6-part series of his lessons learned today.
6: Well, shortly after I was elected mayor, it became a real possibility that we might have a data center built here in Gray County. And so there was a lot of discussion about, is that good or bad? And at that point, I did do a little research, and I thought, surely this is more mature in another area of the country. I'm just curious about how it's gone, because that's what we're concerned about, our future. So that's when I first heard about Loudoun County, Virginia. Mm-hmm. And it's about 35 miles northwest of Washington, D.C., and so I had done some research on it and kind of found out what had happened there, but I had never actually seen it with my own eyes. And so I'd had that on my heart to do, especially as this has evolved here with the Google data center near us. It's going to have a big impact on our community, already is. And so I wanted to get just a glimpse of what that could mean down the road for Pampa. So that was the reason for my trip. City didn't pay my way. My wife, Lene, and I decided, let's make a vacation out of that. We've never been to a place like that. So we did. I reached out to the Economic Development Corporation director, Buddy Reiser, by email and just asked him if he'd have time or if somebody on his staff would have time just to visit with us when we were there. And he emailed me right back and said, sure. And we set up a time. I got to spend over an hour with him, and it was rich with information. And you know, Chris, this is the thing about data centers. There is so much misinformation and so many things that are not true that get repeated till they sound true. And so I just wanted to not only research it for myself, but see it with my own eyes, hear it with my own ears, because Facebook and internet and everything, you can almost hear anything you want to hear. And just the truth is elusive these days.
5: Yeah, no doubt about that. There is no doubt about that. Yeah. Do I understand correctly, Mayor, and was it your understanding even going, and I'm assuming probably certainly while you were there, Loudoun County, I mean, we talk about all the data center explosion in Texas, and it is massive and growing, but boy, Loudoun County, Virginia, as I understand it, really to this point, and it's not just recently. Many of us are just starting to hear about these things, but Loudoun County, Virginia has kind of been the epicenter of these data centers for quite some time, has it not? Is that your understanding?
6: Yes, and it's interesting how it happened. I got the backstory on that. Many of your listeners will remember AOL, America Online. Mm-hmm. That was when the average household first had access to the internet. And AOL, because of the location there near Washington, D.C., it was a communications hub and easy access to that. I think fiber was just getting started at that time. But that's why AOL built their server farms, they called at that time, in Loudoun County.
5: Tampa Mayor Mike Borger, we're just beginning the series. More from him in coming days. His take on water, noise, staffing, and tax base. Stay tuned. Chris Samples, KXDJ News.
7: This is Seth Hay with Woodward Livestock Auction, bringing you the market report for Thursday, August the 6th. On Thursday, we sold 1,149 head compared to 1,630 head last week and 755 head a year ago, bringing the grand total to 1,504 head for the week. Compared to last week, they called steers across the board 5 to 10 higher. Really a steer-heavy market yesterday, just kind of how it played out, but had a good run of some nice yearling steers and had a few heifers as well, but the market was really strong overall. Getting in here on your lighter weight steers, 370-pound steers brought from 467.5 to 555. 465-pound steers brought 482.5. 530-pound steers, 430 to 440. 565-pound steers brought from 432.5 to 437. 6 1/4 weight steers brought from 316 to $4. 690-pound steers brought from 367 to 383. 710-pound steers brought from 338.5 to 359. 875-pound steers brought from 330 to 342.5. 985-pound steers brought from 308 to 323.5. And then had 60,065-pound steers bring 297.5. Heifer market was really good as well. Had some 320-pound heifers bring 535. 370-pound heifers bring from 495 to 522.5. 430-pound heifers brought from $4 to $452.50. 475-pound heifers brought from 395 to 454. 5 1/4 weight heifers, 378 to 387.5. Then had some 6 1/4 weight heifers bring from 342.5 to 373. Had 17 really nice black heifers weigh 755, bring 330.5. And then had some 815-pound heifers bring from 311.75 to 315, and some 17 of these big 1,000-pound Charley Cross heifers weigh 1,004, bring 270. All in all, the market was really good. Huge thank you to all of our phenomenal customers, buyers, and staff for continuing to support us each and every week. If there's anything we can ever do for you, please feel free to give me a call anytime. Seth Hale, 940-256-0741. 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
5: 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Back to school tomorrow on Wednesday in Perryton, Stratford, Lafors, Follett, Guymon, Pringle, Morse, and Borger. First day on Thursday in Booker, Balco, Texoma, Sunray, Hooker, and Derizette. Ocotee County 4-H activities today on this Tuesday. The leadership dinner will take place this evening at 5:30. A field day will be held at the Coleman Mears Ranch in Hemphill County tomorrow, Wednesday, 9 to noon. Folks can check out the new irrigation technology through Lawrence Irrigation System for ranch land. Weather Channel forecast, hot, breezy, and mostly dry all week. Highs in the low 100s. At least a chance of thunder by Thursday.
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9: Thank you, Bill. It is Tuesday, August 11th, 2026. Here's what's happening today in America. Iran demands abortion in Massachusetts, earthquake in Colombia, and a perfect 10. That's all coming up. Then Bill's going to be here with your message of the day. But first, Iran made a bunch of demands to open up the strait, demanding compensation for the damage that has been done to their country. Our president responded, "It's an interesting idea, because now I am likewise demanding compensation from Iran for all the people that they have killed and gravely wounded with their roadside bombs in many conflicts, for which they're famous as led initially by General Soleimani. Additionally, compensation should be paid to the families of the hundreds of thousands of innocent protesters that Iran has killed over the last 50 years, not to mention the 52,000 that have been killed in the last 5 months. I've instructed my representatives to put this firmly into any and all future negotiations." The Democratic governor of Massachusetts, Maura Healey, signed a bill that legalizes abortion in the state throughout the entire duration of the pregnancy. The bill is called the Act Prioritizing Patient Access to Care. It strikes down the current 24-week limit for abortion in Massachusetts. She said during the signing, "I promise that no matter what Donald Trump or Republicans in Congress or the Supreme Court does, we are going to continue to make sure that women and families have access to the health care that they need right here in Massachusetts." Massachusetts joins Vermont, Alaska, Oregon, New Mexico, Colorado, Minnesota, Michigan, Maryland, New Jersey, and D.C. in allowing unborn babies to be aborted throughout the entire pregnancy. A 7.4 earthquake hit Colombia, 7:34 a.m. local time yesterday. Videos of buildings swaying, windows crashing down, debris all over the street. Were over 100 casualties at the moment, and climbing, 61 buildings have collapsed. Hopefully there won't be as many casualties as the recent earthquake in neighboring Venezuela. Similar sized earthquake, but they have 50,000 missing people. Entire blocks of buildings collapsed because of the incompetence and corruption of decades of communism. Colombia's new president was just sworn in on Friday. The owner of a game shop in Wisconsin 3 years ago bought some boxes of video games from a man who had them in his garage untouched for 30 years. He finally opened up the box, and inside were copies of never-seen-before versions of Super Mario Brothers and Duck Hunt cartridges from the original Nintendo system. An official authenticator service rated one of the games a perfect 10, a first for an original NES game. A 9.6 graded Super Mario Brothers sold last month for $3 million. I'm Mike Slater from the podcast Politics by Faith. The great Bill O'Reilly has your message of the day. Next.
10: 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Time now for the O'Reilly Update message of the day. On this Tuesday, I'm thinking about the situation in Mexico. I am now involved in yet another international controversy. Because of YouTube, I find myself in all kinds of incidents around the world. Now, I recently wrote a message of the day on BillO'Reilly.com that stated Mexico, the country, is not our friend. To back up my assertion, I cite decades of corruption, murder, and drug smuggling. Amid the carnage, Mexico's socialist president, Claudia Sheinbaum, refuses to accept help from the United States. President Trump read my message, then posted a link to it on his social media profile. It didn't take long for Claudia and Mexico to react. Ms. Sheinbaum responded by saying, quote, "We're friends with everyone." That is one of the dumbest statements I have ever heard. Are you friends with the drug cartels, madam? About the human traffickers. The reason that El Presidente is not doing much to stop the bloodshed is because she's afraid. That's the truth. Under her leadership, the situation with Mexico is only going to get worse. Don't be surprised to see the U.S. military finally get involved. I'm Bill O'Reilly. I approve the message by writing it. You can reach me, Bill at BillO'Reilly.com, Bill at BillO'Reilly.com, name in town if you wish to opine. Now let's go to the mail. Brian, I agree with Chris Cuomo. There is anger about both parties. I disagree with everything else he says. The Democratic Party has become radicalized by the far left, and now I have no idea what Republicans stand for. That's a good point. Republicans are going to have to break out and say something specific other than here come the communists. Because they'll lose if they just do that. Lee, Chuck Schumer and Hakeem Jeffries could quickly end the socialist attempt to take over the party. The socialists get on board with our policies, not yours. Using the party to destroy the country. Well, yeah, that's the framework. They've got the Democratic Party in their pocket, so of course they're going to use it. Edward Mulligan, Titusville, Florida. How do you politely bring family conversations back from the socialist attacks? Don't bother. I tell this to everybody. Don't talk politics with family members. They believe what they want to believe. You can have a stack of stuff to prove your point. They don't care. So why bother? Go to the movies. Shelley Adams, Port St. Lucie, Florida. I was under the impression that any person pardoned by Biden was not allowed to plead the fifth federally. Who gave you that impression, Shelley? I want to know who is feeding you all of this garbage. Who? So Biden pardons Fauci. Anything Fauci did up until that pen hit that paper, Fauci is not going to be prosecuted on the federal side. State, different. But going forward, if Fauci did something that's discovered, the pardon doesn't cover it. And then that's why he took the fifth. Because, oh, what else did I do that nobody knows about? That's why he took the fifth. In a moment. Something you might not know. 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Now the O'Reilly Update brings you something you might not know. 2 years ago today, President Biden sat down with CBS News for his first interview after quitting the 2024 election campaign. During that conversation, he publicly endorsed Kamala Harris, saying he dropped out as a, quote, obligation to the country. Here is the story. Questions surrounding Biden's mental acuity began circulating shortly after he took office. By the summer of 2024, 75% of all registered voters believed Joe Biden was too old to serve a second term. The situation imploded during Biden's debate with Donald Trump. 2 weeks later, actor George Clooney penned an op-ed for the New York Times titled, "I Love You, Joe, but we need a new nominee." After a private meeting with Senator Schumer at his home in Delaware, the ailing president acquiesced. On August 11th, he appeared on CBS Sunday Morning to explain.
11: What happened was a number of my Democratic colleagues in the House and Senate thought that I was going to hurt them in the races. And I was concerned if I stayed in the race, that would be the topic. You'd be interviewing me about why did Nancy Pelosi say, why did someone, and I thought it'd be a real distraction.
10: President Biden then claimed he viewed himself as a transitional figure.
11: When I ran the first time, I thought of myself as being a transition president. I can't even say how old I am. It's hard for me to get out of my mouth. But things got moving so quickly, it didn't happen.
10: 3 months after the interview, Donald Trump defeated Kamala Harris. In May 2025, Joe Biden confirmed he had been diagnosed with stage 4 prostate cancer, a condition that likely affected his presidency. You will remember, Biden's personal physician took the Fifth Amendment. Back in a moment. 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Thank you for listening to the O'Reilly Update. I am Bill O'Reilly. No spin, just facts, and always looking out for you.

0: Girl, I ain't there yet. Don't say that. That opens the door to all kinds of possibilities that you might not want to know about. That's Chris Stapleton.
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2: Here's today's market movers for the Texas Farm Bureau Radio Network. I'm economist Tim Snyder. We open today's market movers with another escalation in the Persian Gulf. Initial reports say U.S. forces fired on a Panamanian-flagged container ship attempting to break the American blockade near Oman and enter an Iranian port. The vessel reportedly ignored repeated warnings before a U.S. helicopter opened fire. Markets reacted immediately. Both WTI and Brent reversed their earlier declines and moved into positive territories as investors added geopolitical risk right back into the energy prices. And that's the problem facing today's markets. Wall Street opened essentially flat to modestly lower, with investors reluctant to chase equities near record territory while crude oil and treasury yields move higher. Technology remains the major counterweight. NVIDIA announced a massive $500 billion AI infrastructure financing collaboration, reinforcing confidence in the artificial intelligence investment cycle. But Intel's large equity offering reminds investors just how much capital will be required to compete in this space. So equities are being pulled in two directions: strong earnings and AI investment on one side, higher energy prices, bond yields, and renewed inflation risk on the other. Today's economic news provided some encouragement. The NFIB Small Business Optimism Index jumped to 99.8 in July, up from 97.4, reaching its highest level in about 11 months. But this week's major economic tests are still ahead: CPI tomorrow, PPI Thursday, and retail sales on Friday. Meanwhile, Treasury yields are climbing as investors reconsider whether the Federal Reserve can comfortably ease or may eventually be forced to tighten again if another energy shock pushes inflation higher. Here's today's bottom line: the diplomatic premium is being replaced by geopolitical risk once again. Oil and gas, diesel, and jet fuel are all vulnerable as physical confrontation returns to the Persian Gulf. Markets last week were asking whether diplomacy could push energy prices lower. Today they're asking a much more troubling question: how high can energy prices go if there's another geopolitical failure in the Middle East? For the Texas Farm Bureau Radio Network, I'm economist Tim Snyder.
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6: Don't miss Chris Samples and Ken Splon.

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0: Of course, both he and his wife are in the video because, yeah, they're that gorgeous. 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
9: Cattle trading higher, cotton and grains lower. I'm Kerry Martin with a market update on the Texas Farm Bureau Radio Network. Cattle futures trading slightly higher with the October live cattle contract up 12 cents, 227.02. December up 40, 226.35. Feeder cattle higher, September up $1.35, 345.92. October up $1.72 at 337.60. Grain markets lower with September corn down 1¾, 436.5. December corn down 1¾ at 460 a bushel. September Kansas City wheat down 11¼, 702¼. Cotton is lower with the new crop December down 8 points, 83.78 cents. September West Texas crude up 80 cents. It's trading at 82.93 a barrel. I'm Kerry Martin on the Texas Farm Bureau Radio Network.
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2: 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And this News Minute on X, brought to you by Equity Exchange, the Perryton Activity Center, and Clift Land Brokers. All are proud supporters of area youth on X. The very challenging negotiations between Ochiltree County and the city of Perryton on a fire services contract continues. When the Ochiltree County Commissioner's Court met yesterday morning, they offered to help fund the fire department to the tune of $75,000 for the next year. That is a mere 5% of the city's fire department budget, and city officials are calling the offer insulting. A new weekly water report from the Texas Water Development Board shows the entire Texas and Oklahoma panhandles in either severe drought or extreme drought. Pretty much every other area in the state has had significant relief to this point, but we're still waiting. Weather Channel forecast, more heat, breezy, low 100s all week.
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1: This hour at Town Hall, I'm Bob Agnew in Washington. Another progressive candidate just secured a key nomination.
2: Squad-backed Tennessee State Representative Justin Pearson has won the Democratic nomination in the state's 9th congressional district, the latest sign of the growing influence of the far left. Pearson received endorsements from Alexandria Ocasio-Cortez and other squad members. He will face Republican Brent Taylor, who has President Trump's endorsement, in a newly redrawn district that leans heavily Republican and is rated safe for the GOP. Willie Nelson, The White House.
1: South Carolina selecting a Republican candidate for Senate.
3: In South Carolina, voters have 10 Republican candidates in Tuesday's special election primary to replace the late U.S. Senator Lindsey Graham. Senator Darlene Graham, his sister, appointed to fill the vacant seat, has President Trump's endorsement. She spoke at the renaming ceremony for Joint Base Lindsey Graham.
4: What an honor for my brother, and what a tribute to his 33 years of service.
3: Challengers include Congressman Russell Fry and Ralph Norman, former Governor Mark Sanford, and business owner Mark Lynch. The winner will face Democratic nominee Annie Andrews, a Charleston pediatrician. I'm Jennifer King.
1: Troubling revelations from text messages that have been released by Kentucky Senator Rand Paul and Wisconsin's Ron Johnson from Dr. Fauci's personal cell phone, which was turned over to the Homeland Security Committee. Turns out the former NIH director was telling the public a very different story than he was saying to other health officials in private.
5: The bombshell texts are directly from Anthony Fauci's government-issued cell phone. In early 2021, he expresses concerns privately to the Surgeon General and CDC director about the potential harmful effects of the COVID vaccine on pregnant women. But publicly, he says nothing and continues to push the shots, never once mentioning side effects like a potential miscarriage.
6: Approximately 20,000 pregnant women have been vaccinated with no red flags, as we say.
5: Laura Winters reporting.
1: More at townhall.com.
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9: If you missed Chris and Ken this morning, here's some of what you missed.
10: Gotta love these panhandle mornings, though, Coach. Mm-hmm. 70 degrees feels pretty good out there, even though we start a little below, but in the neighborhood where Red River will end for a high later on this afternoon. We were talking during the break. No wonder so many people try to get to them their hills during this time of the year, huh?
11: It's a special place. It's pretty handy for those of us who live here in this part of the world.
10: It is. It is.
11: I'm wondering, Chris, and I'm sure there's a record kept at the fire department by the chief, the fire chief. I'm just wondering what percentage of calls made on our fire department are made for fires outside the city limits as opposed to inside the city.
10: About 50%.
11: 50-50.
10: Mm-hmm. It's a pretty good split, they say. So it can vary.
11: Mm-hmm. So they're offering 10%, 7%? What did you say a moment ago?
10: Well, according to Perryton City Manager Colby Waters, they are proposing a 50-50 split in the cost of operating the department. The city is proposing a 50-50 split with the county.
11: Mm-hmm.
10: And as of yesterday, the county commissioners met and proposed a $75,000 or discussed a $75,000 offer to the city, which would be 5% of the city's fire budget. And as I said earlier, I can confirm that the position of the city council, at least at this point, is that that is an insulting offer. So nowhere close to what they're thinking. So that's where we are. I did ask, by the way, when I had Mr. Waters on the program, Perryton City Manager, last week, I asked him about, well, if your proposal is for a 50-50 cost-sharing split of the fire services between the city and the county, then how is the input split? How about the directives, the direction of the department? Do you have equal say from the entities in decisions that are made about the department? And Mr. Waters said, well, I believe that is laid out in the agreement. And then he contacted me later and said, well, on second thought, there is some verbiage in there that does keep authority, the equipment and whatnot with the city. And I'm kind of stepping out here. I don't know about this part. I'm just giving my opinion because somebody brought that to my attention. Somebody else brought that to my attention. And my response was, well, it sounds like to me then maybe that's a negotiating point. Maybe you say, okay, well, we'll pay half, but we want half of the say-so. I mean, I don't know what all other factors are involved in that. I'm just talking about from a negotiating point. But to this point, they're having a hard time even getting together, much less negotiating.
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0: Zach Topp, his new one, South of Sanity, which I think is where this is taking place. If you have adult children, and, you know, maybe they are not living the lives that you had really hoped that your adult children would be living, this might help a teeny bit. The Wall Street Journal running an article stating that evidently it has become a big enough of a trend that the Wall Street Journal has written this up. Parents going with their adult children on job interviews. When their child goes for a job interview, their adult child, the parent goes with them and then asks questions and participates in the job interview, according to the Wall Street Journal, their adult children. It just, you know, to give you something to think about. And for a limited time, get 20% off an NFL Plus annual plan. 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
7: And this News Minute on X brought to you by Perryton National Bank, Harvey's Electric, and PTCI, all are proud supporters of area youth on X. According to News Channel 10 Online, Pampa authorities are investigating a shooting at the rec park by East Frederick Avenue Tuesday morning. The Gray County Sheriff's Office is assisting Pampa police in the investigation. Authorities are currently trying to identify a suspect. No other details available at this time. Fermi America has announced its first binding customer lease at its Project Matador campus in Carson County with TensorWave, Inc. The lease is expected to generate around $6.5 billion in total revenue over the initial 15-year term. Congratulations to the Perryton Rangerette volleyball team. They beat Caprock in the opener last night, the first game win in the season since 2014. Hot, breezy, and dry all week. Low 100s.
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1: 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Time for the latest agricultural news. I'm Casey Shepherd. Back in just a moment.
2: So you said there's an unclaimed property program in Oklahoma. What is that?
3: In the Treasury Department, there's an unclaimed property division, and that's basically like the lost and found bin for people's valuables in the state of Oklahoma.
2: So if I forgot to change my address and I had a check that I never received, is that something that will be there?
3: It could be. 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
2: Yeah, it's a lot of money.
3: A big check.
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6: Well, finding enough farm workers to get the job done is, for many, the biggest problem facing growers today. Washington Congressman Dan Newhouse says current legislation being considered, the Securing Agriculture's Workforce Act, could do so much to help improve the H-2A system.
7: We're trying to help people that have maybe worked here for years, been law-abiding residents of our communities, but contributing to our economy, giving them a way to stay and continue contributing to our farm economy. And like I said, that is drawing some criticism and opposition from some corners of Congress. So we're working through that as well.
6: But Newhouse says it's unnecessarily repetitive.
7: If I was a farm worker and I worked at your farm last year, I would have to go through the same process if I wanted to work at your farm again this year. So we're trying to make it a little bit easier for those employees who are returning that have a history that maybe don't have to go through quite as rigorous of a process to speed that part of it up.
6: Some of it also a big waste of time.
7: If they've been vetted and they have a history, then that should account for something. So those are the kind of things that we're looking at to make the system much more efficient.
6: Newhouse says they're also trying to address expired visas to help speed up the process. This includes addressing year-round labor needs for sectors like dairy and livestock, which have traditionally been left out of the seasonal H-2A program. Newhouse notes that administrative bottlenecks and escalating wage costs under the current system place an unsustainable burden on family farms trying to plan for the future. By modernizing filing procedures and reducing repetitive vetting for returning workers, the legislation aims to stabilize input costs and protect the domestic food supply. Newhouse emphasizes that providing producers with reliable, legal workforce is essential to keeping American agriculture competitive on the global stage. That's our latest farm and ranch news. I'm Casey Shepherd on the Radio Oklahoma Ag Network.
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10: Many Perryton people have deep roots here. 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
11: James Tallarico is a hypocrite when it comes to fighting for families. Tallarico wants to teach trans ideology in schools and let boys compete in girls' sports. Tallarico says it's immoral to use the oil and gas that employs millions of Texans. Tallarico wants higher taxes and policies that will raise prices on families. Hypocrite James Tallarico will do anything to push his radical agenda, even if it leaves families broke and jobless.
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0: bet you never thought you'd be such a wonderful, irresistible human being, listening to all this great country music. But we have always had faith in you, and you are killing it. So how about another song?
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0: so cute. 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
1: 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Back to school tomorrow on Wednesday. In Perryton, Stratford, LaFours, Follett, Guymon, Pringle Morse, and Borger. First day on Thursday in Booker, Balco, Texoma, Sunray, Hooker, and Derrizette. Ockletree County 4-H activities today on this Tuesday. The leadership dinner will take place this evening at 5:30. A field day will be held at the Coleman Mears Ranch in Hemphill County tomorrow, Wednesday, 9 to noon. Folks can check out the new irrigation technology through Lawrence Irrigation System for ranch land. Weather Channel forecast, hot, breezy, and mostly dry all week. Highs in the low 100s. At least a chance of thunder by Thursday.
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1: News this hour at Town Hall in Washington. Arizona voters will see something unusual on the Democrat ticket in November. Governor Katie Hobbs has chosen a former Republican as her running mate.
2: Democratic Arizona Governor Katie Hobbs has chosen John Giles, a Republican turned independent, to be her running mate in a tough re-election campaign.
3: This is a kind of a non-traditional selection, but it's a non-traditional office in the state of Arizona. So everything about this is new.
2: His name on the ticket is aimed at appealing to Republicans and conservative independents in a state that was once a GOP stronghold. The former mayor of Mesa was a registered Republican for decades until he changed his party affiliation to independent in May. The Republican nominee is U.S. Representative Andy Biggs, whose running mate is Sine Kerr. I am Marcela Sanchez.
1: Visa enforcement is accelerating under the Trump administration. We get a closer look at that from correspondent Willie Nelson.
4: The State Department has revoked more than 175,000 visas since President Trump took office. The cancellations include foreigners charged with crimes, people who violated the terms of their visas, and individuals who celebrated the killing of popular conservative broadcaster Charlie Kirk. Secretary of State Marco Rubio also personally revoked visas of certain Cuban and Iranian nationals with ties to their governments. Willie Nelson, The White House.
1: The company Trump Media is scrapping some of its new businesses to head off losses.
5: President Donald Trump's social media company is going back to its roots. The parent of Truth Social says it is abandoning several new businesses, crypto, online betting, and financial services, to refocus on building up its social media platform. Part of that effort is a new paid service for Wall Street traders who want sneak peeks at the president's market-moving posts. Parent company, Trump Media and Technology, detailed its new plans Monday after posting higher losses in the last quarter. I'm Lisa Dwyer.
1: More on these stories at Town Hall.
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hello and welcome into a new edition of Pure American Country. Hi there, I'm Zach Bennett, carrying on the legacy of the great Bill Cody and coming to you from the historic Acuff House studio just outside the Grand Ole Opry House. I'm staring out at the front door of the Opry right now. We got folks milling about on the plaza getting ready to take the Opry tour, and we invite you to come to Nashville and check this out next time you're here. It is a really, really cool place to be. Well, you know, some country records don't need much time to introduce themselves. One little curl of the steel guitar, one fiddle line, one singer bending a word in exactly the right place, and just like that, you're home. George Strait had all of that figured out on his very first single. Let's start there this week. George Strait, here's Unwound on Pure American Country.

Straight Unwound, his very first single all the way back in 1981. That's the year I was born. And listen, I don't know how you arrive sounding any more like George Strait than that. I mean, he was right out of the gate, sound exactly like he still does today. And the funny thing is, though, the ingredients aren't always the same. Reba McEntire doesn't phrase a lyric like Randy Travis, and Randy certainly didn't sing like Reba. But you hear either one of them for about 3 seconds, and there's absolutely no mystery about who's at the microphone or what kind of music you're even listening to. We're going to play a couple of songs from them back to back here. We'll start with Reba, followed by Randy. Let's get going with How Blue now on Pure American Country.

0: Randy Travis, and on the other hand, Reba McEntire before that with Howlin' Blue, and George Strait opened us up this week with Unwound. Three unmistakable voices, and three records that never have to holler at you to prove their country. Keith Whitley starts our next set. We'll follow that sound through Leanne Womack to a current record from Zach Top. I'm Zach Bennett, and this is Pure American Country.
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4: And this News Minute on X, brought to you by Perryton National Bank, Harvey's Electric, and PTCI, all are proud supporters of area youth on X. According to News Channel 10 Online, Pampa authorities are investigating a shooting at the rec park by East Frederick Avenue Tuesday morning. The Gray County Sheriff's Office is assisting Pampa police in the investigation. Authorities are currently trying to identify a suspect. No other details available at this time. Fermi America has announced its first binding customer lease at its Project Matador campus in Carson County with TensorWave, Inc. The lease is expected to generate around $6.5 billion in total revenue over the initial 15-year term. Congratulations to the Perryton Rangerette volleyball team. They beat Caprock in the opener last night, the first game win in a season since 2014. Hot, breezy, and dry all week. Low 100s. Well, if you were needing another great excuse to get up to KXDJ Riverside 1, our three-bedroom, three-bath home right there on the river in beautiful Red River, New Mexico, there's this. The Panhandle, 105. 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

1989 is our spotlight year this week. That song is from that year. Keith Whitley, I'm No Stranger to the Rain on Pure American Country. Nothing about that record, though, feels stuck in 1989, really. Keith could make one little catch in his voice sound like an entire hard year, and the band knew enough not to get in his way. And that way of singing really didn't disappear when the calendar changed. Leanne Womack brought it with her into the 90s, and guys like Zach Topp still carrying plenty of it today. We'll play a couple of songs from them back to back here. How about Leanne Womack with Never Again Again? We'll follow that up with Zach Topp here on Pure American Country.

0: Zach Top, South of Sanity. Lee Ann Womack before that with Never Again Again. And Keith Whitley got us started this segment with I'm No Stranger to the Rain. Listen, you can update the production, you can change the clothes, but the ache in the voice still knows exactly where it came from. That's country music. Your hellos and hometowns are coming up next on Pure American Country.
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7: Cattle futures close mixed, grains lower, cotton higher. I'm Kerry Martin with a market update on the Texas Farm Bureau Radio Network. Live cattle finished mixed with the nearby's lower, October down 57, 226.32, the December down 25, 225.70. Feeder cattle finished mixed, the September up 67 cents, 345.25, the October up 82, closing at 336.70. Grain markets lower. September corn down 1.5, 436.75. December corn down 1.25, 460.5. September Kansas City wheat dropped 14.25, closing the day at 699.25. Cotton higher on the new crop December, up 53 points to end the day at 84.39 cents. September West Texas crude up $1.10, 83.23 a barrel. I'm Kerry Martin on the Texas Farm Bureau Radio Network.
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Joe Diffie, one of the all-time great songs, John Deere Green. 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It's Hellos and Hometowns. We'd love to hear your Hellos and Hometowns requests. Let us know where you're listening, what station you're listening on, what song you want to hear. 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Again, that number, 615-669-6650. Going back to John Deere Green, that song's been around more than 30 years now, and I bet Billy Bob still hasn't gotten that paint off the water tower. At this point, I think the town's probably just accepted it as a landmark. Now it's time for another request, this one from Turbo Tom in Cheektowaga, New York. He listens every week on 1300 WXRL. Tom wanted the new one from Riley Green. Now, this song is a real tip of the hat to a legend, to Toby Keith, right down to Toby's voice even showing up near the end of the record. For you, Tom, Riley Green's new one, Think As You Drunk on Pure American Country.

0: Riley Green. That's a new one called Think As You Drunk for Tom. Listen up in Cheektowaga, New York. And thanks again to Tracy and Jackie in Sevierville, Tennessee. The foothills of the Smokies, starting us off with Joe Diffie and John Deere Green. Listen, I would love to put your hometown on the map, too. 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That number is always open for you, 615-669-6650. 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I'm Zach Bennett. 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

Zach Bennett here, carrying on the tradition of Bill Cody on Pure American Country, and let's turn the calendar back to our spotlight year of 1989. The San Francisco 49ers defeated the Cincinnati Bengals 20-16 in Super Bowl 23. Joe Montana marched the Niners 92 yards for the winning score, finding John Taylor in the end zone with just 34 seconds left. During the drive, Joe Montana reportedly calmed his nervous teammates by casually pointing out that comedian John Candy was up in the stands. Great story. Nintendo introduced the Game Boy, which was originally bundled with the game Tetris, and that little gray brick took video games out of the living room and put them in back seats, waiting rooms, and probably more than a few classrooms where they didn't belong. I got one for Christmas that year. I can say I did take it to school a time or two. The Seinfeld Chronicles made its summer debut on NBC July 5th, 1989. Now, the title was eventually shortened to simply Seinfeld, and that little watched pilot grew into one of television's defining comedies of all time. A show famously described as being about nothing had to start somewhere. The movie Batman, starring Michael Keaton, opened in June, became the year's highest grossing movie in North America, earned more than $251 million, and by the end of the summer, that black and yellow bat symbol seemed to be attached to just about everything money could buy. On November 9th, big news, crowds pushed through the border crossings in Berlin as the wall that had divided the city for more than 28 years finally lost its power. The celebration spilled into the streets and continued for days. Well, country music was changing, too, in 89. Clint Black, Garth Brooks, Alan Jackson, Travis Tritt, those four are often grouped together as the class of 89. They all came in together, but they didn't sound alike, thank goodness. But every one of them arrived with a pretty clear idea of who he was. Going to Clint Black, his very first single went all the way to number one. From our spotlight year of 1989, Clint Black coming onto the scene in a big way with A Better Man.

Went Black, It's a Better Man, from our spotlight year of 1989 here on Pure American Country. A remarkably assured first single for Clint. No gimmick, no desperation to get your attention, just a clean melody, a sharp lyric, and a singer who already sounded completely comfortable in his own boots. Well, Garth Brooks arrived on the scene that year, too, and before he was flying over crowds on a wire, smashing guitars, and putting on stadium shows around the world, he introduced himself with a weary young cowboy, a Chris Ledoux tape, and few too many miles behind him. Here's Garth Brooks, much too young to feel this damn old, his debut single on Pure American Country.

0: Garth Brooks, much too young to feel this damn old, following Clint Black and A Better Man, both debut singles, both from our spotlight year of 1989. A very transformative year in country music, as I said. It didn't prove that country music had to go backward to remain relevant. It proved you could know where the music came from and still take it somewhere new. I'm Zach Bennett, carrying the torch for Bill Cody, and I'm glad you're here. Hour two starts fresh with music from Ashley McBride and Don Williams. Gary Stewart, Cody Johnson, Brandy Clark, Kathy Mattea, and more are on the way. And in hour two, we're really going to be listening closely to the songs themselves, the characters, the details, and the lines that stay with you. Stay right there. More Pure American Country is coming up next.
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9: 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Back to school tomorrow on Wednesday in Perryton, Stratford, LaFours, Follett, Guymon, Pringle Morse, and Borger. First day on Thursday in Booker, Balco, Texoma, Sunray, Hooker, and Derizette. Ocultry County 4-H activities today on this Tuesday. The leadership dinner will take place this evening at 5:30. A field day will be held at the Coleman Mears Ranch in Hemphill County tomorrow, Wednesday, 9 to noon. Folks can check out the new irrigation technology through Lorentz Irrigation System for ranchland. Weather Channel forecast, hot, breezy, and mostly dry all week. Highs in the low 100s. At least a chance of thunder by Thursday.
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12: 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Within about 90 days of a major oil find in early 1926, some 35,000 people moved to Hutchinson County in anything from wagons to fine cars and on foot. Wooden shacks stretched for more than 2 miles along Main Street Borger. There was no water or sewage system. Drinking water was hauled in and sold by the bucketful. The boom was on and millionaires were made overnight. 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
15: News this hour at Town Hall. I'm Bob Agnew in Washington. In Colombia, day after a massive earthquake, the search continues now for more than 3,000 people said to be missing.
16: This woman
15: among the survivors. About 1,600 buildings were damaged. Soldiers, rescue teams, and volunteers all working through the rubble now. Choco, near the epicenter, is one of Colombia's poorest regions and hard to access. Other Latin American countries and the U.S. are providing assistance. Some Republican lawmakers are now joining the move to have New York City's Muslim mayor barred from attending the ceremony, marking 25 years since the 9/11 attacks.
17: Some Republican senators are now joining the petition created by families of 9/11 victims to block New York City Mayor Zohran Mamdani from attending the ceremony at Ground Zero. The online petition calls on the National September 11th Memorial and Museum not to include Mamdani because they say the Democrat socialist and city's first Muslim mayor has failed to adequately condemn Islamic extremism.
15: That is Laura Winters reporting. President Trump has extended a waiver for 90 days allowing foreign ships to transport goods among U.S. ports. That includes oil, fertilizers, and other fossil fuel products. High interest rates and other economic problems making it difficult these days to buy or sell a home.
18: Record prices and the highest mortgage rates in over a year stifle would-be homebuyers. The National Association of Realtors reports that existing home sales fell 1.7%. The median sales price is $434,100. That's down slightly from an all-time high in June. Home sales have been in a slump for about 3 years. Carl Weinberg at High Frequency Economics says it's difficult to find good news in the July report. He says no one who has a home already can afford to sell, and people with low COVID-era mortgage rates cannot afford to give them up. I'm Jennifer King.
15: More of these stories at Town Hall.
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Welcome into Hour 2 of Pure American Country. I'm Zach Bennett, glad to keep Bill Cody's show moving forward from the Acuff House Studio, situated just outside the front doors to the Grand Ole Opry House, the epicenter of country music, Nashville, Tennessee. Well, as we get Hour 2 underway, we're going to listen closely to the songs themselves this hour. And, you know, you can change the arrangement around a great country song. You can add strings, strip it down, speed it up, slow it down. But if the writing is honest enough, if it notices the right little detail, the songs are going to survive all of it. Ashley McBride starts us with A Room Full of Doubters and One Woman Who Refused to Believe Them. It's a very autobiographical song from Ashley McBride. It's called Girl Going Nowhere. And it's getting Hour 2 started on Pure American Country.

Ashley McBride performed that song from the stage of Royal Albert Hall last fall when the Grand Ole Opry took the show across the pond to London. And she told the very personal story about her middle school teacher basically telling her, you don't need to do a career in music. It's not going to work out for you. It's a long shot. There's no way this is ever going to be a success for you. And Ashley took those words and she kept them inside her, and it motivated her to become, well, Ashley McBride. She's a member of the Grand Ole Opry now and a hitmaker. And looking at the song itself, I love that it never really gives a grand speech about chasing your dreams. If you just listen to the lyrics, it gives you folding chairs in an empty room that somebody predicted and the singer who just kept showing up through it all. Bob McDill did something similar with our next song. He used radio voices, books, family, and the southern landscape to explain a man from the inside out. The song was recorded by the late, great Don Williams, called Good Old Boys Like Me. You're hearing it now on Pure American Country.

0: John Williams, good old boys like me here on Pure American Country. I always loved hearing these stories from Bill Cody. He and I would talk off the air, and he told me one time about Don Williams coming in for an interview, and Bill asked him, said, where'd this gentle giant nickname come from? And Don Williams said, I don't really know. He said, I'm not that gentle, and I'm not that big. And I miss Bill so much. So many great stories that man had. Well, Ashley McBride led off this segment with Girl Going Nowhere. Two lives and not a wasted detail in either song. Well, Gary Stewart will start our next set. And from there, three men make a pretty convincing case that country songs are often at their best when the narrator accidentally tells on himself. We'll find out what that means next on Pure American Country. I'm Zach Bennett. Pure American Country.
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3: And this News Minute on X brought to you by Equity Exchange, the Perryton Activity Center, and Clift Land Brokers. All are proud supporters of area youth on X. The very challenging negotiations between Ochiltree County and the city of Perryton on a fire services contract continues. When the Ochiltree County Commissioner's Court met yesterday morning, they offered to help fund the fire department to the tune of $75,000 for the next year. That is a mere 5% of the city's fire department budget, and city officials are calling the offer insulting. The new weekly water report from the Texas Water Development Board shows the entire Texas and Oklahoma panhandles in either severe drought or extreme drought. Pretty much every other area in the state has had significant relief to this point, but we're still waiting. Weather Channel forecast, more heat, breezy, low 100s all week.
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Gary Stewart, she's acting single, I'm drinking doubles. Now, if there was a Hall of Fame just for country music titles, that one would probably be in there. Before Gary even finishes singing it the first time, you know the marriage is in trouble, you know the bar tab is growing, and you know that our narrator hasn't exactly chosen the healthiest coping strategy for sure. Well, the next two guys are not exactly models of restraint either. Daryl Singletary's narrator would like us to believe there's no such thing as excessive fun, and then Cody Johnson's cowboy gets dumped and decides there's one item he absolutely intends to recover. Cody Johnson's latest called Horseback is on the way after you hear Daryl Singletary sing Too Much Fun. What's that mean anyway? Pure American Country.

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0: Horseback.
1: That's the new one from Cody Johnson called Horseback. And before that, you heard Daryl Singletary. Too Much Fun. Gary Stewart got us started. She's Acting Single and I'm Drinking Doubles. Three men just telling on themselves for about nine straight minutes there. Country music's always been pretty good at that, you know. I'm Zach Bennett. This is Pure American Country. Coming up, Tom T. Hall, Brandi Clark, and Trisha Yearwood. Three songs that prove the smallest details are usually the ones that stay with us. And stay with us on Pure American Country.
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15: 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Tickets are $10.

0: when it comes to fighting for families. Tallarico wants to teach trans ideology in schools and let boys compete in girls' sports. Tallarico says it's immoral to use the oil and gas that employs millions of Texans. Tallarico wants higher taxes and policies that'll raise prices on families. Hypocrite James Tallarico will do anything to push his radical agenda, even if it leaves families broke and jobless.
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Tom T. Hall, the year that Clayton Delaney died. You know, Clayton was based on a real musician that Tom knew while he was growing up. He was not a national star, simply the man nearby who made music feel possible. And most lives, you know, they don't look important from a distance. A good songwriter moves in closer. Brandi Clark does that with a working mother whose life is measured in responsibilities nobody else seems eager to pick up. And then we'll transition into a song from Trisha Yearwood that reminds us that sometimes one old song can bring back a place, a person, and a version of ourselves we thought had disappeared. We'll hear that song from Trisha after you hear Brandi Clark. Three kids, no husband. This is Pure American Country.

0: Those three songs had something in common. Trisha Yearwood, the song remembers when. Brandi Clark, Three Kids, No Husband. Tom T. Hall, the year that Clayton Delaney died. What they do well is they don't deal in generic people. They give us people or characters that we feel like we've met personally. And once a song can do that, man, it's awfully hard to shake. Coming up in just a bit, we'll take one more look back at our spotlight year of 1989, including music from Kathy Mattea. I'm Zach Bennett. This is Pure American Country.
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5: Lamb Import Investigation. I'm Jessica Domel with Washington Ag Watch on the Texas Farm Bureau Radio Network. The U.S. International Trade Commission is investigating whether imports of lamb meat into the United States are hurting the domestic industry. U.S. Trade Representative Jamison Greer sent a letter to the International Trade Commission chairman following a request by the American Sheep Industry Association. In his letter to the ITC, Greer said lamb meat imports have risen in recent years and the domestic industry has lost sales, revenue, and market share as imports undercut domestic products. Here's ASI Executive Director Mike Michener.
6: We've submitted both public and confidential industry data documenting the financial harm to domestic lamb companies and sheep producers. We're not trying to stop imports. That's not what this case is about. There were imports before the surge in 2020. There'll be imports after this case is over. This is about determining whether the import surge has caused serious injury and whether temporary safeguards are needed to restore fair competition.
5: Michener says the imported lamb has caused significant damage to producers. According to ASI, lamb and mutton imports from Australia and New Zealand secured over 70% of the U.S. market as of 2024. Now that USTR has asked ITC to look into the imports of fresh, chilled, and frozen lamb meat, ITC will send out questionnaires to U.S. sheep processors. They will then hold a hearing in October and a vote in November to determine injury. If the ITC determines the domestic sheep industry has been injured by imports of lamb meat, the commission will then recommend potential remedies to the president. That could include tariffs or quotas. Their final determination is due by January 11th. For the Texas Farm Bureau Radio Network, I'm Jessica Domel.
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8: One more stop at our spotlight year, 1989. John Vesner and Don Henry wrote this next song from the story of John's grandparents. Late in their lives, his grandmother was hospitalized with dementia and had stopped responding to nearly everyone around her. Then her husband came into the room. She looked at him, recognized him, and asked the question that became the song's title. This song never has to explain what lifelong devotion means. It simply lets us witness the moment when everything else had faded, but that connection was still there. From 1989, here's Kathy Mattea. Where have you been? On Pure American Country.

0: Rodney Crowell, after all this time following Kathy Mattea, Where Have You Been? And, you know, that's the other story of 1989 in country music that a lot of people forget. Yeah, that new class of stars was arriving. 90s country was just around the corner. But in 89, we had songs with enough truth in them to outlive whatever production style happened to surround them. You know, Bill Cody knew that those were the records worth keeping nearby, the ones that still have something new to tell you, even after you've heard them 100 times. That wraps up this edition of Pure American Country. I'm Zach Bennett, proud to continue the legacy of Bill Cody. Thank you for spending part of your day with me. Pure American Country, written, produced, and engineered by me, Zach Bennett. Our executive producer is Martin Davis. And until we meet again, take care of yourself and always, always keep a great country song close by. See you next time. Pure American Country.
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8: And this News Minute on X brought to you by Perryton National Bank, Harvey's Electric, and PTCI. All are proud supporters of area youth on X. According to News Channel 10 online, Pampa authorities are investigating a shooting at the rec park by East Frederick Avenue Tuesday morning. The Gray County Sheriff's Office is assisting Pampa police in the investigation. Authorities are currently trying to identify a suspect. No other details available at this time. Fermi America has announced its first binding customer lease at its Project Matador campus in Carson County with TensorWave, Inc. The lease is expected to generate around $6.5 billion in total revenue over the initial 15-year term. Congratulations to the Perryton Rangerette volleyball team. They beat Caprock in the opener last night, the first game win in the season since 2014. Hot, breezy, and dry all week. 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
14: News this hour from Town Hall. I'm Keith Peters in Washington. President Trump says that since Iran is seeking compensation as part of any peace talks, he'll demand the same.
15: It's part of a larger pivot as President Trump looks to end the Iran war. The Washington Post reported on an elaborate White House ruse that was prompted by an Iranian assassination threat. The report said Mr. Trump secretly flew out of last month's NATO summit in Turkey on an alternate military aircraft while making it appear as though he was with the press pool on Air Force One. Mr. Trump says Iran is now on the cusp of financially collapsing, all part of a new strategy to bring the war to a close. Bernie Bennett in Washington.
14: Crews searched through rubble in Colombia after a powerful earthquake left thousands missing. Maria Jose Torres Macho, the UN's top official in Colombia, says the country has responded to Monday's tragic 7.4 earthquake centered in Chocó.
16: We have so far an updated account of fatalities from the statement of the Secretary General. We have now 182 fatalities, 2,500 people injured.
14: Other Latin American countries and the U.S. are providing aid. The hard-hit cities of Pereira and Cali have enforced curfews to prevent looting. Russia has released an American military veteran, allowing his return to the U.S. after 4 years of what his family and U.S. officials allege was wrongful incarceration and abusive treatment that left him near death. Robert Gilman was freed after President Trump said he spoke to Russian President Vladimir Putin. Trump said Gilman was released on humanitarian grounds and Russia asked for no one in exchange. On Wall Street, the Dow down by 184 points, the NASDAQ dropped 159, the S&P 500 lower by 24. More on these stories at townhall.com.
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8: Welcome to Tuesday, August 11th. I'm Chris Samples, 98.3 KXDJ News. In our community focus segment this half hour, as the heat rages and drought lingers, the wildfire danger is on the rise. Perryton Fire Chief Ed Hanna offers his take.
19: What we call the dormant fire season, February, March timeframe, was pretty challenging here. We had gotten that a decent bit of rain that had got us what we call some effective green, which had quelled things for a while. Things have been drying out. Kind of like you said, we've had a pretty good rash of fires recently. Fortunately, the wind has been down enough where the fuel's very receptive to fire right now, but the wind has kind of hampered some of the resistance to containment. So the Southern Area Coordination Center, kind of the panhandles of both Texas and Oklahoma, are going to be above normal for significant wildfire potential for the month of August, but it should go back down in September. Right now, our KBDI, which is the Keach Byram Drought Index, is 563 in the county, 661 at the highest point. Those numbers are starting to get concerning. The Texas Forest Service has moved us back up to level 2 on their preparedness level. They've started to move some air resources back into the panhandle, a couple of single engineer tankers in Canadian, and Childress, and some larger air tankers in Abilene and around there. So we're starting to get resources moved in. If we continue on this trend, I would imagine we'll start moving some additional ground resources from around the state pre-positioned. Our working relationship with the Forest Service is really, really good. February, March time frame, I called them into the county 3 or 4 times to help us make sure we get some quicker containment on some of these larger fires. But it's not looking great. If you know any kind of a rain dance, I'd appreciate you doing it.
8: Yeah, yeah, for sure. But we're trying everything that we can. So as you are from another part of the state, where I know down where they've had some rain now, and some really good rains in parts of Central Texas, what is your take as you view the landscape around here? As you get up to the panhandle, as you see the rough terrain that we have in some areas of the region, as you see CRP grass waving in the wind that's every bit of knee high, and just the terrain that we have, as beautiful as it can be, so dangerous when it comes to wildfire. What's your take coming in from elsewhere in the state as you have?
19: It was definitely an eye-opener, and it kind of gives and it kind of takes away, where outside of some of our biggest challenges, you get down kind of into the river bottom, Roberts County, far southern Ochiltree County, getting access to the fire there is our biggest challenge. But in a lot of the more open pastures, the situation's a little better than where I come from, as to where we used to have two bulldozers and progressive hose lays and stuff like that working your way up a hill. We can use graders here, and fire trucks have some better access. So it's a give and take. The biggest eye-opener I've seen here, and it's funny when you talk about, we get these 50, 60-mile-an-hour wind gusts. Everybody told me about that, and being from Central Texas, I'll be honest, people can tell you about all they want until you experience it.
8: New Perryton Fire Chief Ed Hanna, been on the job about 8 months. Chris Samples, KXDJ News.

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9: And this News Minute on X brought to you by Perryton National Bank, Harvey's Electric, and PTCI. All are proud supporters of area youth on X. According to News Channel 10 online, Pampa authorities are investigating a shooting at the rec park by East Frederick Avenue Tuesday morning. The Gray County Sheriff's Office is assisting Pampa police in the investigation. Authorities are currently trying to identify a suspect. No other details available at this time. Fermi America has announced its first binding customer lease at its Project Matador campus in Carson County with TensorWave, Inc. The lease is expected to generate around $6.5 billion in total revenue over the initial 15-year term. Congratulations to the Perryton Rangerette volleyball team. They beat Caprock in the opener last night, the first game win in the season since 2014. Hot, breezy, and dry all week. Low 100s.
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0: Bar song, tipsy, there's Shaboozy. Well, Ella Langley's Choosin' Texas just hit 17 weeks at number one, and it ain't slowing down. More weeks in the top of 2026 than any other artist combined. It is now the fourth longest running number one in Hot 100 history.
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0: Lainey Wilson's buddy Taylor Sheridan reportedly mad after Ed Harris complained about his Dutton Ranch scream time to reporters. Apparently, he was ready to quit midway through season one. Sources say Sheridan is mad about the public comments, but still giving Harris more screen time in season two because, you know, a promise is a promise.
1: Naughty in 4-3.
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12: Caring for senior citizens takes expertise. That's why Twin Oaks Manor and the Oakwood Unit in Booker were created. Administrator Sean Hoover.
13: We are also blessed to have one of the few certified gerontological nurses in the Texas Panhandle. What that means is she can spot changes much quicker than most people. We are able to be on top of issues sometimes before they even arise.
12: Twin Oaks Manor and the Oakwood Unit in Booker. Complete senior care that exceeds expectations.
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15: 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There's still not much deep. So it's going to take continued timely rains throughout the summer. But I am pretty encouraged.
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0: So over 20,000 people provided alibis to a West Virginia man who was accused of cutting down Flock cameras. People do not like Flock license plate reading cameras. Local news post blew up, nearly 30,000 comments of people just saying, you know, this guy gave me a kidney. He's been helping me build a chicken coop. Just anything that they can to help prove this man's innocence. It's hilarious.
1: 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And this news minute on X brought to you by Kevin Cummings CPA, Panhandle First Bank, and Elite Oil Field and Pipeline. 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Back to school tomorrow on Wednesday in Perryton, Stratford, Lafors, Follett, Guymon, Pringle Morse, and Borger. First day on Thursday in Booker, Balco, Texoma, Sunray, Hooker, and Derizette. Ocultry County 4-H activities today on this Tuesday. The leadership dinner will take place this evening at 5:30. A field day will be held at the Coleman Mears Ranch in Hemphill County tomorrow, Wednesday, 9 to noon. Folks can check out the new irrigation technology through Lorentz Irrigation System for ranch land. Weather channel forecast, hot, breezy, and mostly dry all week. Highs in the low 100s. At least a chance of thunder by Thursday.
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1: News this hour from Town Hall. I'm Keith Peters in Washington. Houthi rebels have targeted the coastal Mocha and the central province of Marib with missiles and drones.
2: The Houthis have attacked the Yemen government-run city of Mocha on the Red Sea coast and other areas of the country, deepening fears over threats to key shipping routes and a potential return to civil war in the region. With the Strait of Hormuz effectively shut by Iran, there's been a renewed focus on the Red Sea and the Bab el-Mandeb Strait at Yemen's southern tip, an alternate route for Saudi Arabia to ship its oil to open oceans. Iran's foreign minister has underscored Tehran's stance that the Strait of Hormuz cannot be reopened until the U.S. ends its blockade of Iranian ports and meets other demands. I'm Charles Villadesma.
1: Authorities in Yemen now say at least six people were killed when Iran-backed Houthi rebels fired missiles on a vessel in the Bab el-Mandeb Strait. The deadly vessel strike came amid renewed attacks on government-controlled areas in Yemen. One Arab country says that it is abolishing the death penalty.
3: Lebanon's parliament has abolished the death penalty, becoming the first Arab country to replace it with life imprisonment and aggravated hard labor in a move that Lebanon's justice minister calls a historic step. Cash-strapped Lebanon is also debating a controversial general amnesty law, the largest since the end of its 15-year civil war in 1990, that could reduce sentences or even release convicted militants and drug dealers, with some exceptions from the country's overcrowded prisons. I'm Lisa Dwyer.
1: On Wall Street, the Dow down by 184 points, the Nasdaq dropping 159, the S&P 500 lower by 24, oil around $83 a barrel. More at townhall.com.
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5: Welcome to Tuesday. It's August 11th. I'm Chris Samples, 98.3 KXDJ News. In our economic focus segment today, with the data center construction in Gray County ramping up, Pampa Mayor Mike Borger recently took a data center tour trip to Loudoun County, Virginia, the nation's hub of data centers. We kick off a new six-part series of his lessons learned today.
6: Well, shortly after I was elected mayor, it became a real possibility that we might have a data center built here in Gray County. And so there was a lot of discussion about, is that good or bad? And at that point, I did do a little research, and I thought, surely this is more mature in another area of the country. I'm just curious about how it's gone, because that's what we're concerned about, our future. So that's when I first heard about Loudoun County, Virginia. Mm-hmm. And it's about 35 miles northwest of Washington, D.C., and so I had done some research on it and kind of found out what had happened there, but I had never actually seen it with my own eyes. And so I'd had that on my heart to do, especially as this has evolved here with the Google data center near us. It's going to have a big impact on our community, already is. And so I wanted to get just a glimpse of what that could mean down the road for Pampa. So that was the reason for my trip. City didn't pay my way. My wife, Lene, and I decided, let's make a vacation out of that. We've never been to a place like that. So we did. I reached out to the Economic Development Corporation director, Buddy Reiser, by email and just asked him if he'd have time or if somebody on his staff would have time just to visit with us when we were there. And he emailed me right back and said, sure. And we set up a time. I got to spend over an hour with him, and it was rich with information. And, you know, Chris, this is the thing about data centers. There is so much misinformation and so many things that are not true that get repeated till they sound true. And so I just wanted to not only research it for myself, but see it with my own eyes, hear it with my own ears, because Facebook and internet and everything, you can almost hear anything you want to hear, and just the truth is elusive these days.
5: Yeah, no doubt about that. There is no doubt about that. Do I understand correctly, Mayor, and was it your understanding even going, and I'm assuming probably certainly while you were there, Loudoun County, I mean, we talk about all the data center explosion in Texas, and it is massive and growing, but boy, Loudoun County, Virginia, as I understand it, really to this point, and it's not just recently. Many of us are just starting to hear about these things, but Loudoun County, Virginia has kind of been the epicenter of these data centers for quite some time, has it not? Is that your understanding?
6: Yes, and it's interesting how it happened. I got the backstory on that. Many of your listeners will remember AOL, America Online. Mm-hmm. That was when the average household first had access to the internet. And AOL, because of the location there near Washington, D.C., it was a communications hub and easy access to that. I think fiber was just getting started at that time. But that's why AOL built their server farms, they called at that time, in Loudoun County.
5: Tampa Mayor Mike Borger, we're just beginning the series. More from him in coming days. His take on water, noise, staffing, and tax base. Stay tuned. Chris Samples, KXDJ News.

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2: And this News Minute on X brought to you by Perryton National Bank, Harvey's Electric, and PTCI. All are proud supporters of area youth on X. According to News Channel 10 Online, Pampa authorities are investigating a shooting at the rec park by East Frederick Avenue Tuesday morning. The Gray County Sheriff's Office is assisting Pampa police in the investigation. Authorities are currently trying to identify a suspect. No other details available at this time. Fermi America has announced its first binding customer lease at its Project Matador campus in Carson County with TensorWave, Inc. The lease is expected to generate around $6.5 billion in total revenue over the initial 15-year term. Congratulations to the Perryton Rangerette volleyball team. They beat Caprock in the opener last night, the first game win in a season since 2014. Hot, breezy, and dry all week. Low 100s.
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0: So an Oklahoma man broke into Toby Keith's estate, stole 4 Bud Lights, and claimed that the Lord sent him to work for Toby. R.I.P., right? Apparently, he stole the 4 beers from a garage fridge, started drinking them while looking through the cars. Second-degree burglary. Conviction has been upheld, even upon appeal.
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2: Cattle close mixed, grains finish lower. I'm Kerry Martin with Closing Markets on the Texas Farm Bureau Radio Network. Cattle futures traded both sides of unchanged. We ended up closing mixed. On live cattle, the nearby's lower, deferred's higher, with October live cattle down 57 cents, 226.32. The December down 25 at 225.70. Feeder cattle finished mixed, with the September contract up 67 cents, 345.25, while October was up 82, closing at 336.70. Cash-fed cattle market, we saw big numbers of cattle last week. Over 104,000 heads sold last week with an average of 235 live. Looks like the packers stepped in and bought another 1,000 or so head yesterday at that 235 price as well. But overall, no big numbers sold yet, no bids or asking prices to report. Boxed beef prices lower, choice down $1.04, $370.38. The select down 65 at $350.19. Corn moved a bit lower. Of course, traders waiting for that Wednesday morning WASDE report to come out. But we did get the weekly crop ratings and forecast for the Corn Belt. Looks like the crop ratings are holding steady, and we've got rain in the forecast for the Corn Belt. So that pressured prices a bit, with September corn down 1.5, 436.75. December corn down 1.25, 460.5. Wheat, however, took quite a tumble, with September Kansas City wheat down 14.25, 699.25. September Chicago wheat down 10.25, closing at 630.25. Cotton finished higher on the new crop December contract. It was up 53 points, 84.39 cents. In the energy markets, September natural gas down 2 at 276. September West Texas crude up $1.10, 83.23 a barrel. I'm Kerry Martin on the Texas Farm Bureau Radio Network.
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0: myself, there's John Morgan. Well, Brantley Gilbert opened up about how tough it is balancing being a dad and touring. He said when he's home, he feels like he should be working, and when he's on the road, he feels like he should be home. He said the only time he feels right is when his family is actually out with him. His wife has also started a faith-based homeschool that grew so fast that they had to buy a church.
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0: Some cool things that Ella Langley did this week. She showed up and surprised a beach bar with covering Bob Marley's Three Little Girls in St. Thomas. Ella hopped on stage at Iggy's Beach Bar, and fans were absolutely loving it. People in the comments saying that they would have died if they had seen her there agreed. Also, shout out to Ella's Choosing Texas, 17 weeks at number one of the Billboard Hot 100, making Ella setting more history, more weeks at the top of 2026 than any other artist combined. Choosing Texas is now the fourth longest running number one in Hot 100 history. Domination.
1: 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And this News Minute on X brought to you by Equity Exchange, the Perryton Activity Center, and Clift Land Brokers. All are proud supporters of area youth on X. The very challenging negotiations between Ochiltree County and the city of Perryton on a fire services contract continues. When the Ochiltree County Commissioner's Court met yesterday morning, they offered to help fund the fire department to the tune of $75,000 for the next year. That is a mere 5% of the city's fire department budget, and city officials are calling the offer insulting. The new weekly water report from the Texas Water Development Board shows the entire Texas and Oklahoma panhandles in either severe drought or extreme drought. Pretty much every other area in the state has had significant relief to this point, but we're still waiting. Weather Channel forecast, more heat, breezy, low 100s all week.
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4: 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If you're from here, you get it.
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0: tale, a beat, some licks, a tune that stays in your head. 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
2: News this hour from Town Hall. I'm Keith Peters in Washington. Severe weather has affected an area from Chicago to eastern Ohio.
3: Ohio's Governor Mike DeWine warned residents about the severe weather sweeping eastward.
4: We are in a very dangerous weather situation that really involves all of Ohio. Flooding danger is going to continue to go up for a while.
3: Near Chicago, tornado sirens sounded and flights were temporarily suspended Tuesday at the city's two major airports. More than 780,000 customers in Illinois, Indiana, and Ohio lost power. Footage shows damaged roofs, flooded roads, and trees tangled in power lines. 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I'm Jennifer King.
2: Arizona voters will see something unusual on the Democratic ticket in November. Governor Katie Hobbs has chosen a former Republican as a running mate.
5: Democratic Arizona Governor Katie Hobbs has chosen John Giles, a Republican turned independent, to be her running mate in a tough re-election campaign.
6: This is a kind of a non-traditional selection, but it's a non-traditional office in the state of Arizona. So everything about this is new.
5: His name on the ticket is aimed at appealing to Republicans and conservative independents in a state that was once a GOP stronghold. The former mayor of Mesa was a registered Republican for decades until he changed his party affiliation to independent in May. The Republican nominee is U.S. Representative Andy Biggs, whose running mate is Sign Kerr. I am Marcela Sanchez.
2: Other races to watch on this primary Tuesday include Wisconsin's governor's race, where Democratic Socialist Francesca Hong tries to rise above establishment Democrat candidate David Crowley. In Minnesota, MyPillow CEO Mike Lindell leads other GOP candidates vying for governor. On Wall Street, the Dow down by 184 points. The Nasdaq dropped 159. More at Town Hall.
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8: If you missed Chris and Ken this morning, here's some of what you missed.
9: Gotta love these panhandle mornings, though, Coach. Mm-hmm. 70 degrees feels pretty good out there, even though we start a little below, but in the neighborhood where Red River will end for a high later on this afternoon. We were talking during the break. No wonder so many people try to get to them their hills during this time of the year, huh?
10: It's a special place and pretty handy for those of us who live here in this part of the world.
9: It is. It is.
10: I'm wondering, Chris, and I'm sure there's a record kept at the fire department by the chief of the fire chief. I'm just wondering what percentage of calls made on our fire department are made for fires outside the city limits as opposed to inside the city limits.
9: About 50%.
10: 50-50.
9: Mm-hmm. It's a pretty good split, they say. So it can vary.
10: Mm-hmm. So they're offering 10%, 7%, what did you say a moment ago?
9: Well, according to Perryton City Manager Colby Waters, they are proposing a 50-50 split in the cost of operating the department. The city is proposing a 50-50 split with the county.
10: Mm-hmm.
9: And as of yesterday, the county commissioners met and proposed a $75,000 or discussed a $75,000 offer to the city, which would be 5% of the city's fire budget. And as I said earlier, I can confirm that the position of the city council, at least at this point, is that that is an insulting offer. So nowhere close to what they're thinking. So that's where we are. I did ask, by the way, when I had Mr. Waters on the program, Perryton City Manager, last week, I asked him about, well, if your proposal is for a 50-50 cost-sharing split of the fire services between the city and the county, then how is the input split? How about the directives, the direction of the department? Do you have equal say from the entities in decisions that are made about the department? And Mr. Waters said, well, I believe that is laid out in the agreement. And then he contacted me later and said, well, on second thought, there is some verbiage in there that does keep authority, the equipment and whatnot with the city. And I'm kind of stepping out here. I don't know about this part. I'm just giving my opinion because somebody brought that to my attention. Somebody else brought that to my attention. And my response was, well, it sounds like to me then maybe that's a negotiating point. Maybe you say, okay, well, we'll pay half, but we want half of the say-so. I mean, I don't know what all other factors are involved in that. I'm just talking about from a negotiating point. But to this point, they're having a hard time even getting together, much less negotiating.
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7: And this News Minute on X brought to you by Perryton National Bank, Harvey's Electric, and PTCI. All are proud supporters of area youth on X. According to News Channel 10 online, Pampa authorities are investigating a shooting at the rec park by East Frederick Avenue Tuesday morning. The Gray County Sheriff's Office is assisting Pampa police in the investigation. Authorities are currently trying to identify a suspect. No other details available at this time. Fermi America has announced its first binding customer lease at its Project Matador campus in Carson County with TensorWave, Inc. The lease is expected to generate around $6.5 billion in total revenue over the initial 15-year term. Congratulations to the Perryton Rangerette volleyball team. They beat Caprock in the opener last night, the first game win in the season since 2014. Hot, breezy, and dry all week. Low 100s.
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0: Lainey Wilson, 4x4 by you. Well, Taylor Sheridan reportedly mad after Ed Harris complained about his role on Dutton Ranch not having enough screen time, not being a consequential enough of a character. I mean, I think he was. I mean, he showed up in that fight at the end. He was the vet through the whole thing. Anyway, he's ready to quit midway through season one, but sources say Sheridan was mad about his public comments, but he's still giving Ed Harris more screen time in season two because, you know, a promise is a promise.
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2: 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I'm Carly Davenport on the Radio Oklahoma Ag Network. It's time for our afternoon wrap-up. All your market details coming up after this.
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2: The livestock complex is trading into Tuesday's noon hour with the cattle contracts seeing mild support while the lean hog contracts drift lower. No developments have surfaced in this week's Fed cash cattle market yet. The live cattle complex is trading mildly higher into Tuesday's noon hour as the market continues to hope fundamental support will be greater later in the week. It's anyone's guess at this point what this week's Fed cash cattle market will amount to, but with packers able to buy a plethora of cattle last week, we can assume steady prices as the best case scenario for this week's cash market. The feeder cattle complex is trading mostly higher into Tuesday's noon hour, although the August 2026 feeder cattle contract is trading a tick lower. Again Tuesday, the feeder cattle complex is following the live cattle market's wake, hoping its upward trajectory continues as that's the biggest support factor the market possesses right now. Boxed beef prices are lower, choice is down $1.04 at $3.70.38, and select is down 65 cents at $3.50.19 with a movement of 86 loads. The lean hog complex is trading lower again as traders are leery about being overly supportive of the market. Yes, midday pork cutout values are higher, but traders are hoping that stability will shine through and give them greater confidence.

0: cents lower at midday Tuesday. Soybean futures are 11 to 12 cents lower, and wheat futures are 10 to 11 cents lower. That's a wrap of your afternoon news and markets. I'm Carly Davenport for the Oklahoma Farm Report.
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0: All My Exes, Lauren Elena. Well, the Violent Femmes played the national anthem in Wisconsin at the Brewers game using a bamboo flute and a 22-inch Weber charcoal grill as a drum. Peak Wisconsin energy, right? Video's gone viral. People are absolutely loving that. In other news, 20,000 people provided alibis for a West Virginia man that's been accused of cutting down flock cameras. 20-year-old was arrested for destroying a flock license plate reading camera. Local news post blew up about it, and everyone's been providing joking alibis like, ah, he helped me build a chicken coop, and he gave me a kidney.
1: 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Here's the deal. The government is over $38 trillion in debt, which means the IRS isn't slowing down. 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

0: Say So Dan and Shay, a guy named Anthony broke into Toby Keith's Dreamwalkin' Farms, claiming the Lord sent him to work for Toby. R.I.P. The garage fridge had some beers in it, and he drank four of them and then got arrested for second-degree burglary.
1: 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And this News Minute on X brought to you by Equity Exchange, the Perryton Activity Center, and Clift Land Brokers. All are proud supporters of area youth on X. The very challenging negotiations between Ochiltree County and the city of Perryton on a fire services contract continues. When the Ochiltree County Commissioner's Court met yesterday morning, they offered to help fund the fire department to the tune of $75,000 for the next year. That is a mere 5% of the city's fire department budget, and city officials are calling the offer insulting. A new weekly water report from the Texas Water Development Board shows the entire Texas and Oklahoma panhandles in either severe drought or extreme drought. Pretty much every other area in the state has had significant relief to this point, but we're still waiting. Weather Channel forecast, more heat, breezy, low 100s all week.
2: We started the Oakwood unit at Twin Oaks Manor to serve the residents who have Alzheimer's dementia. We staff at higher levels than you will find in the surrounding area. 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
3: Twin Oaks Manor and the Oakwood unit and Booker, complete senior care that exceeds expectations.
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1: News this hour from Town Hall. I'm Keith Peters in Washington. Severe weather cut power to more than a half million people in the Chicago area and northwestern Indiana as perilous thunderstorms and extreme wind gusts pummeled the region Tuesday, causing widespread damage. In Ohio, power outages swept the state capital region and at least one death was reported. Ohio Governor Mike DeWine.
2: Sadly, we have had one fatality in Roseville. One fatality that we're aware of, this was an individual who died simply because they could not, had an emergency, and they could not get to that individual.
1: More than 290,000 customers were without power in that state. A Texas town council meeting turns heated over a proposed Islamic Center expansion, Willie Nelson reports.
3: The McKinney, Texas City Council unanimously approved a major expansion of the Islamic Association of McKinney despite fierce opposition from more than 150 residents. The plan would create a 5.5-acre campus able to hold up to 2,000 people. Residents and a Sharia law survivor warned about the spread of Sharia practices, child marriage, and threats to American values. Congressman Keith Self also spoke against the project and received a standing ovation. Willie Nelson, Washington. Prime